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1: Morning frost and sunny across the weekend for Bendigo. Overnight lows of -1 and 1 degrees. Weekend tops of 14 and partly cloudy and 15 degrees Sunday. Melbourne's weekend forecast. Sunny, overnight lows of 3 and 7. Melbourne's top temperatures over the weekend, 16 and sunny with a top of 18 degrees Sunday. Bendigo's Monday outlook. Showers down to 3 degrees and a top of 12. Possible shower Tuesday, 3 overnight and a high of 12. And cloudy Wednesday, down to 3 and a top of 13 degrees for Bendigo.
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0: 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Bridgewater plays Midiammo. 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Pyramid Hill faces Bears Lagoon Serpentine. Newbridge at home to Morong. And Inglewood will clash with Maiden Gully YCW.
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0: strap yourself in for a journey back to big hits, big hair and big egos. 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
1: Yes, hello and welcome to The Retro Show, your home of, you guessed it, the best decade in the universe. It's the 80s. Daz strapped in once again for another massive hour as we take you back to revisit the top 10 charting singles in a corresponding month with years in rotation. That's what we do every episode. This week is absolutely no different as we're going back to look at the top 10 charting singles in Australia, week ending March
2: 1982,
1: another cracker year early on in the decade. Some big tracks coming up over the next hour. Ahead, a song with title taken from Australian slang, A Quarter Flash and Three Parts Foolish. Rod Stewart sings of a rebellious kind of teenager going against the grain. And up soon, the follow-up single to Physical for ONJ. A whole heap to get through, as I said. We start the show this week with a group who have always steered clear of message songs that have political or social commentary. However, what you will get from Foreigner are songs dealing with relationships and emotions. Waiting for a Girl Like You may be the biggest hit single in the US chart history that never made it to number one. However, it spent an astounding 10 weeks at number two, but had the misfortune of peaking at the same time as Olivia Newton-John's even more massive hit, Physical, as we just mentioned, which spent 10 weeks at the top spot. With Thomas Dolby simping up the intro, it's Foreigner in position 10 on the Oz charts, week ending March 29, 1982. This is The Retro Show, your home of the 1980s.

posted at number 80 on Billboard's Greatest Songs of All Time and described as a dreamy ballad with a great little hook, enchanting vocals and keyboards that make a perfect radio record. Foreigner and Waiting for a Girl Like You occupying the number 10 spot on the Oz charts, week ending March 29, 1982. Soft Cell combined the talents of Mark Armand and David Ball, who met in 1979 when they were students at Leeds Art College. The pair embraced electronic music and worked to give it a less robotic sound, which proved hugely successful. Early on, they performed inside a white padded cell with pink and blue bars as part of their stage act and started working on throwaway cover songs such as Frankie Valli's The Night and This Rap Ripper, which sat at number 9, week ending March 29, 1982. This is Your High Mob, the 1980s, the Retro Show.

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Well, the songs anyway. This is where music and fashion collide. The Retro Show, your home of the 80s.

follow-up single to Physical, and sitting at number 8, week ending March 29, 1982. Olivia Newton-John and Make a Move on Me here on The Retro Show. Released in January 82, the song peaked at number 5 on the US Billboard Hot 100 that April and became her 12th and final single to be certified gold by the RIAA. Elsewhere, the track hit number 4 in Canada, 22 in New Zealand, 43 in the UK, and maxed out here at number 8. Pete Shelley dropped this week's number 7 entry as the first single from his album of the same title released in 1981. Homo Sapien was his first single as a solo performer after rising to fame with Buzzcocks, the song reportedly banned by the BBC for its explicit references to gay sex, with the lyrics, "Homo Superior in my interior." Oh dear. Although Shelley denied this was the intention. Pete Shelley at number 7. On the charts in Australia, week ending March 29, 1982. 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The Retro Show.

0: And name taken from Australian slang, a quarter flash and three parts foolish. Quarter flash and harden my heart, this week's number six entry. Now, something you don't see all that often, a female lead singer who also plays the saxophone part. Yep, Rindy Ross, wife of group member Marv Ross, did just that on this one. Released the same year MTV went on the air with the video containing a heap of random images that have nothing to do with the song, including jugglers, a little person, a makeup table in the desert, well-dressed guys on motorcycles and a sax solo in the rain. However, it was fairly common in the early 80s to throw lots of disjointed scenes into videos in an attempt to create a memorable image. We don't judge here on The Retro Show.
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0: This week's Lost 45, taken from Stevie Wonder's original Musicarium album, That Girl Failed to Chart in Australia. However, it did hit the number one spot on the US R&B and Cashbox Top 100 and enjoyed moderate success elsewhere, 20 in New Zealand, 39 in the UK and 16 in Canada. This is the Retro Show. This week we're looking at the top 10 charting singles in Australia, week ending March 29, 1982, and off to a break we go. But before we do that, not letting you off the hook that easy, a tough one for you quiz-wise this week. The compact disc seemed like some form of sorcery when it launched in 1982. How could you play music with a laser? It was weird. We only had records, tapes and 8-tracks that all used a physical format to be played. CD seemed like something out of Star Wars, didn't it? And like any new technology, these things were not cheap at first. A CD player in 1982 would set you back a cool grand. Converted for today, that's around $2,800. The other issue was that a CD cost twice as much as a record. What was the very first album released as a CD? Tough one. Time to do your research. This is the Retro Show.
1: 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Things aren't working out. More 80s when we return in a few minutes' time.
2: We're playing your memories. Yes, the songs your mum and dad played. 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We have the music. We have music memories. 101.5 Fresh Bendigo.
0: Welcome back to the Retro Show, your home of the 1980s. This week we are counting down the top 10 charting singles in Australia, week ending March 29. 1982, and before the break, the music/technology type question about CDs. The compact disc come out had us all wondering how a little piece of round metal was able to play what we were used to having on a tape or a big vinyl. It was like sorcery. It was wizardry. It was really strange. But when you got one, boy, oh boy, it was like Christmas had come over and over again. But what was the first album released as a CD? Have a chance to check it out? Did you come up with it? Well, the very first CD release was 52nd Street by Billy Joel. His sixth studio release, originally recorded in 1978, and in 2003, the album was ranked number 352 on Rolling Stone magazine's list of the 500 greatest albums of all time. There you go. On with the countdown. This week's number five entry was the theme song for the 1980s TV series The Greatest American Hero, the American comedy drama superhero series that aired on ABC until 1983. The series featured William Catter's teacher Ralph Hinckley, Robert Culber's FBI agent Bill Maxwell, and Connie Salica as lawyer Pam Davidson, and chronicles Ralph's adventures after a group of aliens give him a red and black suit that grants him superhuman abilities. However, as you'd recall, unfortunately for Ralph, he hates wearing the suit and immediately loses its instruction booklet and thus had to learn how to use its powers by trial and error, often with comical results. Joey Scarbery, at number five, week ending March 29, 1982. This is the Retro Show, your home of, you guessed it, the 1980s.

Moving up six spots to four, week ending March 29, 1982. Shake and Stevens and O'Julie here on The Retro Show. Shakey would later admit that he chose the name Julie simply because it rhymes with truly. There you go. The song topped the charts in Sweden, Netherlands, UK, Ireland, Denmark, Switzerland and Austria and would eventually peak at number three in Australia. In English vernacular, a young Turk is a rebellious kind of teenager who would go against the grain. The phrase comes from insurgents in the Ottoman Empire during the late 1800s and early 1900s. 1908 marked the Young Turk Revolution. History lesson complete. For this week's number three entry, the phrase Young Turks doesn't even actually appear in the lyrics. Rod Stewart sings Young Hearts Be Free Tonight. Loaded up for the next 80s trivia night. You are welcome, Sir Rod. At three, week ending March 29, 1982. This is The Retro Show, your home of the 1980s.

0: We are fresh. 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

0: ranked in 2018 at number 66 on Billboard's all-time top song, Centerfold, delivered J. Giles Band their biggest hit and the only one to reach the top of the US charts. In 1982, after the song hit number one in the US, the song peaked at number three in the UK top 40, earning the band their only major hit single in the UK, although follow-up Freeze Frame would also peak within the top 40 at number 27. The song is one of the on-disc songs on the 2010 music video game Rock Band 3.
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3: Excellent!

The title track from the coming-of-age comedy Fast Times at Ridgemont High, starring Sean Penn, Jennifer Jason Leigh and Judge Reinhold. Their film chronicles a school year in the lives of sophomores Stacey Hamilton and Mark Ratner and their older friends Linda Barrett and Mike Damon, and both of whom believe themselves wiser in the ways of romance than their younger counterparts. The film was the 29th highest-ranking film of 1982, with takings at the box office of around $27 million. And as for the soundtrack, it was released by Elektra Records in July 30, 1982, and peaked at number 54 on the US Billboard 200 album chart by Sammy Hagar himself. This is The Retro Show. This week we're counting down the top 10 charting singles in Australia, March 29, 1982. And we finish the show this week with the first and only number one single in Australia for Moving Pictures. What About Me spent 6 weeks atop the Kent Music Report and was the second highest selling single of our feature year. At the 1982 Countdown Music Awards, the song won Best Australian Single. And in 2018, as part of Triple M's Ozzfest 100, the most Australian songs of all time, the song was ranked number 37. Moving Pictures in position one, week ending March 29, 1982. Powered by 1.21 gigawatts, this has been another edition of The Retro Show, your home of the 1980s. Until next week, as always, always remember to choose life. Bye for now.

0: the fresh voices of 40 years of local football, Jock Clark.
1: Which up they go, Lloyd in front, Sexton behind, battle of the ruck. Drew goes kick though, takes the footy back to the centre of the ground. Henry did first touch in junior footy this year.

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1: It's Ray with another local and fresh update. The 2025 active living census results have revealed Loddon Campaspe residents are moving more and smoking less than the Victorian benchmarks, but many are also reporting food insecurity, poorer health, lower life satisfaction and risky drinking. More than 8,000 residents took part in the census, which collected data on matters such as physical activity, access to nutritious food, public open space use and risky behaviours. It was conducted by the City of Greater Bendigo as part of the Victorian Government-funded Healthy Loddon Campaspe. The results will be used to guide local planning, including health promotion work, investment in public spaces and recreation facilities, and will support local organisations to seek resources for services and projects that respond to community needs. Keeping our community updated, Bendigo's Community Frame.

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1: Morning frost and sunny across the weekend for Bendigo. Overnight lows of -1 and 1 degrees. Weekend tops of 14 and partly cloudy and 15 degrees Sunday. Melbourne's weekend forecast. Sunny, overnight lows of 3 and 7. Melbourne's top temperatures over the weekend, 16 and sunny, with a top of 18 degrees Sunday. Bendigo's Monday outlook. Showers, down to 3 degrees and a top of 12. Possible shower Tuesday, 3 overnight and a high of 12. And cloudy Wednesday, down to 3 and a top of 13 degrees for Bendigo.
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0: strap yourself in for a journey back to big hits, big hair and big egos. 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
1: Yes, hello and welcome to The Retro Show, your home of the 1980s. Daz, once again, strapped into this 80s machine as we're rolling through some of the biggest hits of the decade. And each week, what we do is we head back to look at the top 10 charting singles in Australia for the corresponding month and with years in rotation. And this week, absolutely no different. We're looking at the top 10 charting singles in Australia, week ending March 26th.
2: 1984.
1: Oh, 1984. What a cracky year. The year Arnie promised to be back. Prince sang about crying doves. And Hulk Hogan defeated the Iron Sheik to win his first WWF Championship. There's some memories for you. Remember the Iron Sheik and Hulk Hogan? Boy, now we are really showing our age. But nonetheless, it was a great year as all the years are through the 1980s. A massive show ahead coming up. A Lost 45 that pays homage to the Three Stooges. The bouncing keyboard riff and Jamaican flavour gave this artist his biggest hit. And up shortly, a song banned by some radio stations in this country due to its provocative lyrics. Told ya, jam-packed. Stick around for the next hour. We start the show this week with a rare 80s pop classic with a horror theme and one with year-round appeal containing lyrics about creatures of the night. Now, at the time, Michael Jackson was one of the least frightening people on earth, so the video for Thriller had to sell it. John Landis, who worked on the 1981 movie An American Werewolf in London, was brought in to direct, and the music video is now considered the most famous of all time, at least by the Library of Congress, which added it to its National Film Registry in 2009, the first music video in their registry. The Glove won in position 10 on the Oz charts, week ending March 26, 1984. This is The Retro Show, your home of, you guessed it, the 1980s.

the land. The midnight hour is close at hand. Creatures crawl in search of blood to terrorize your neighborhood. And whosoever shall be found without the soul for

Described by Ann Powers, no relation to Austin of the LA Times, as adequately groovy with a funked out beat and lyrics seemingly lifted from some little kid's scary storybook. Thriller has returned to the Billboard Hot 100 chart multiple times due to its popularity around Halloween, re-entering in October 2013 at number 42, 31 in November 2018, and 19 in November 2021, its highest placement since 1984. That gave the King of Pop at least one top 20 hit across seven consecutive decades from 1969 on the Billboard Hot 100. Elsewhere, the song charted in the top 10 in 12 countries, including the UK, New Zealand, and here in Australia. An absolute classic, and what a great way to start this edition of The Retro Show. In 2018, as part of Triple M's Ozzus 100, the most Australian songs of all time, this week's number 9 entry was ranked number 73. Come Set the Boy became Mondo Rock's highest charting single, peaking at number 2 on the Kent Music Report, and at the 1983 Countdown Music Awards, the song was nominated for Best Australian Single. Written as a provocative tale about the loss of virginity, it was banned by some radio stations, including Sydney's then top-rated 2SM, which was affiliated with the Roman Catholic Church. Mondo Rock at number 9, weekending March 26, 1984. This is The Retro Show 80s HQ.

0: 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We're not backing away from some of the best music and memories you have. We have the 80s. We have the music. 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

moving up 10 spots to position 8, week ending March 26, 1984. Real Life and Catch Me, I'm Falling here on The Retro Show. Released as the third single from the band's debut studio album Heartland, the song became the band's second top 10 hit in Australia, spending 27 weeks on the Kent Music Report Top 100. The bouncing keyboard riff and a mild Jamaican flavour of Break My Stride gave Matthew Wilder his biggest hit. Wilder's only other top 40 was in 1984 with The Kids American. MTV, which launched in 1981, was hitting its stride in 83, and most hit songs had videos on the network. Now, remarkably, no video was ever made for Break My Stride, despite Wilder's objections. He wanted an animation live-action music video. Producers just kind of laughed and said, "Animation? You're not even getting a video." Matthew Wilder breaking stride to 7 on the charts in Australia, week ending March 26, 1984. 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

0: the 1982 Gap band hit You Dropped a Bomb on Me comes close. No song uses wartime imagery to describe heartbreak quite like Love's the Battlefield. Originally written as more of a ballad, songwriters Mike Chapman and Holly Knight were surprised to hear what Pat Benatar did with the track. Regardless, it worked, topping the charts in the US, Netherlands, Belgium and Australia, with top 10 placings in several others. In 1984, the song won Benatar her fourth consecutive Grammy Award for Best Female Rock Vocal Performance. Off to a break we go. This is the Retro Show, when we're looking at the top 10 charting singles in Australia, weekending March 26, 1984. Now, there are a few things more quintessentially 1984 than Apple Computer's instantly iconic commercial. Inspired by Orwell's 1984, the ad changed the face of advertising overnight. Not only was the production value through the roof, this dystopia-tinged spot was directed by Ridley Scott, fresh off Blade Runner. What did the ad single-handedly create an entire industry within an industry for? Tough one. The answer after these.
1: Our dot matrix printers run dry again. We'll just pop down to storage for a replacement ribbon, and we'll be back in a couple of minutes' time with more music from the 80s on The Retro Show.
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0: Welcome back to The Retro Show, your home of the 1980s. This week we are counting down the top 10 charting singles in Australia, weekending March 26, 1984. And speaking of 1984, that was the Apple Computer ad that dropped in our feature year, inspired by Orson Welles' 1984 and directed by Ridley Scott, fresh off Blade Runner success. This ad changed the landscape for advertising forever and actually created an industry within an industry. Did you get it right? What did it change? Well, at $900,000, which is 2.2 mil adjusted for inflation, 1984 was one of the most expensive commercials ever. It single-handedly changed this industry. Super Bowl commercials, that's right. Oh, and of course, it introduced the world to the Macintosh, but it did change the way that businesses branded themselves during the Super Bowl. Well done to Apple Macintosh. Good job, Apple. Back to the countdown. Written by the group's lead singer, Holly Johnson, bassist Mark O'Toole and drummer Peter Gill, Relax was the first Frankie Goes to Hollywood single and by far their biggest American hit, although they did have two other chart toppers in their native UK with Two Tribes and The Power of Love. The lyrics are relatively ambiguous, although the line, "When you want to come," is clearly a reference to orgasm, but to throw senses off the scent, when Relax first came out, the band claimed publicly that it was written about motivation. Well, later they confessed it was actually about shagging. And honestly, you were not cool if you didn't own a Frankie Says Relax t-shirt. You know what I'm talking about. Frankie, off to Hollywood. And the number six spot, weekending March 26, 1984. This is The Retro Show, 80s HQ. Take it away, Frankie.

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an international hit for Marilyn, calling your name peaked at number 4 in the UK and 3 in Australia, and was later included on his 1985 debut album, Despite Straight Lines. Weekending March 26, 1984, Marilyn occupied the number 4 spot on the charts. Roger Taylor wrote this week's number 3 entry as a critique of radio stations, which were becoming commercialised and playing the same songs over and over. And this was well before radio was deregulated, allowing companies to own multiple stations in a market, resulting in more corporate ownership, less competition, and generally bad radio. And a heap of electronic devices were used on this track, including a Lindrum drum machine and at least 3 synthesizers, a Roland Jupiter 8, a Fairlight CMI, and an Oberheim OBXA. Roger Taylor also added some Simmons electric drums. Roland VP330 vocoder was used to create the robotic vocals. Queen at number 3, weekending March 26, 1984. It's all Radio Gaga here at the Retro Show.

David Lee Roth has given various accounts of the meaning behind the lyrics of Jump, but he usually says they're about a TV news story he saw where a man was about to kill himself by jumping off a building. Roth thought, well, might as well jump. Now, he is renowned as a great storyteller who likes to build his legend, so he would often add that he wrote the lyrics for Jump while cruising around LA in his vintage 1951 Mercury convertible. This week, in 1984, Van Halen sat in position 2 on the Australian chart. We finish the show this week with Cyndi Lauper's first single as a solo artist. Girls Just Want to Have Fun was a huge part of 80s culture. It became an anthem for female attitude and set fashion trends as the video showed Lauper wearing bright, outrageous clothes that looked like they came from a thrift store, and they often did. It set the stage for artists like Madonna, independent women wearing cheap yet fashionable clothes with a taste for garish accessories. The unusual one in position 1, week ending March 26, 1984, powered by 1.21 gigawatts. This has been another edition of The Retro Show, your home of the 1980s. Until next time, always remember to choose life. Bye for now.

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0: 16 for the Loddon Valley Football Netball League Saturday. 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McCorner takes on Kellerville United. Pyramid Hill faces Bears Lagoon Serpentine. 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And Inglewood will clash with Maiden Gully YCW.
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1: Morning frost and sunny across the weekend for Bendigo. Overnight lows of -1 and 1 degrees. Weekend tops of 14 and partly cloudy and 15 degrees Sunday. Melbourne's weekend forecast. Sunny, overnight lows of 3 and 7. Melbourne's top temperatures over the weekend, 16 and sunny with a top of 18 degrees Sunday. Bendigo's Monday outlook. Showers down to 3 degrees and a top of 12. Possible shower Tuesday, 3 overnight and a high of 12. And cloudy Wednesday, down to 3 and a top of 13 degrees for Bendigo.
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0: 16 for the Loddon Valley Football Netball League Saturday. 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McCorner takes on Kellerville United. Pyramid Hill faces Bears Lagoon Serpentine. Newbridge at home to Morong. And Inglewood will clash with Maiden Gully YCW.
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3: Taking you back to the music of the 1990s

taken from the album Beggar on a Beach of Gold. That was, of course, Mike and the Mechanics with Over My Shoulder, released in 1995, and of course features Paul Carrick, who we've had here on A Blast from the 90s before. Hello there, welcome along to the show. This is What's In Store for You Today.

So then, all that to come between now and the end of the show. We've got your first song that you bought back in the 1990s, and today's song choice comes from Stacey, who picks a song that was released in 1998 and is very special to her as well. You'll find out very, very soon what that song is. Of course, you heard a snippet of it just then as well. We've also got the 90s memory as well, which features an advert this week, and we've also got the 90s lyrical game as well, where I am about to read out to you the first four lines of a popular song from the 90s, but what is the song? So, are you ready? Here we go. Walking round the room, singing Stormy Weather at 57 Mount Pleasant Street. Well, it's the same room, but everything's different. You can fight the sleep, but not the dream. So, what is that particular song? No clues today. I think, reading that back just now, I think that is rather easy. Probably the easiest one I've done here on the show. So, but anyway, it's only easy, of course, if you know what the song is. But what is that song? Chat amongst your friends, family, colleagues, whoever you're listening to today's show with. And, of course, we'll play that song a little bit later on for you here on the show. And, of course, reveal the answer. And if you're on your own, of course, have a guess. And you never know. You might be right, or, of course, you may be wrong. But I think you might be right this week, if I'm going to be honest with you. Right then, let's get on with some music then. 1993 is where we're going to go back to very, very shortly with some R.E.M. and the brilliant Night Swimming. Not heard that for a long time. We'll be playing that for you very, very shortly. But before that, the debut solo single for John Bon Jovi. And it's only chart hopper away from Bon Jovi, of course, as well. Released in 1990 and taken from the film Young Guns 2, here is John Bon Jovi, Blaze of Glory.

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0: Now then, a good album to listen to is Automatic for the People by R.E.M. And that particular single there, Night Swimming, was taken from that particular album. That is a great tune, has to be said as well. But didn't chart particularly very well globally. Right then, here on A Blast from the 90s, it is time for Stacey's Bit. It's time for this.
1: Your first song.
0: Yep, it is time then for your first song that you bought in the 1990s. Now, Stacey is the one who has messaged in today to say, please can you play my first song, which was by Faith Hill. I bought the single in 1998. I love this particular type of music and I listen to it all the time. This particular single I actually walked down the aisle to in 2022. Me and my hubster, Ross, absolutely love this tune. And, of course, we had to go down the aisle, as I said, for this song. But what is your first song that you bought from the 1990s, Gary? Well, Stacey, I've got to be honest with you. I don't actually know. I cannot remember what my first song was I bought in the 1990s. It was in 1990, but I can't remember, honestly, what the song is. I want to say Black Box and Ride on Time, but I'm pretty certain that was in the late 1980s. So it's probably the last song I bought in the 80s. As for the 90s, I honestly cannot say. But anyway, thank you very much, Stacey, for your first song that you bought back in the 1990s. And we are going to play it for you now. Taken from the album Faith, this is Faith Hill and This Kiss.

0: baby hill.
1: Can't not say. But anyway, thank you very much, Stacey, for your first song that you bought back in the 1990s. We are going to play it for you now. Taken from the album Faith, this is Faith Hill and This Kiss.

They released in 1998. That was Faith Hill there and This Kiss. That was Stacey's first single she bought back in the 1990s, and the song that she walked down the aisle with Ross, I think the name was. Right then, we are going to go back to 1991 and play for you some Walking in Memphis very, very shortly indeed. What a great tune. But before that, from 1997, and I cannot believe how old this particular song is. This is Robbie Williams, and She's the One.

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1: This is a blast from the 90s with Gary Hawkins.

0: There we go, that released in 1991. That was Mark Cohen there with Walking in Memphis. Hope they got that one right. That particular single was a massive tune in 1991. It also won him a Grammy Award as well for Best New Artist at the Grammys in 1992. Right then, let's go back to the decade where there were some absolutely fantastic adverts around the world. But is this one of them?
1: Do you remember this?
2: Hello?
3: Hey, who? What's up?
2: Nothing, B. Just watching the game. What's up with you?
3: Nothing.
2: True. True.
4: What's up?
3: What's up? Yo, who's that?
5: Yo! You pick up the phone!
6: Yo.
4: What's up?
5: Hold on. Hello?
2: So what's up, B?
0: That particular advert then was first seen in 1999, in December of 1999, has to be said. And that series of adverts ran until around 2002, and they moved on to something else. The advert has been heavily kind of copied, shall we say, in various TV shows and also films as well, including the things like How I Met Your Mother, also Central Intelligence, the film as well. They did it in there. They've also done it in Friends, unsurprisingly, and also in The Office, and also on Scary Movie as well. Another film as well it also portrayed was in Ant-Man and the Wasp in 2018. So do you remember that particular advert? Yes, it was in the 90s. As mentioned, it was first aired at the end of 1999.

0: Robin S. then, and Show Me Love. That was the remixed version of that particular song, which was released at the end of 1992/1993. The original song, though, was actually released in 1990. So then, how is your lyrical knowledge from this particular decade? Do you think you know your songs by the first four lines of a song? Let's find out. Time for this.
1: This is the Lyrical Game.
0: Yep, it is time then for today's Lyrical Game. I'm about to read out to you once again the first four lines from a very popular song from the 1990s. But what is it? Okay, if you've heard these for the first time today, I think it's rather easy, has to be said. But anyway, what do you think? If you know, let's find out. Walking around the room singing Stormy Weather at 57 Mount Pleasant Street. Well, it's the same room, but everything's different. You can fight the sleep, but not the dream. So, what is that particular song? Do you think you know? Did you have a guess earlier on? And, well, you know, just want me to put you out of your misery? Here we go then. This is today's Lyrical Game song.

There we go. Weather with you from New Zealand Australian rock band Crowded House. It was the third and most successful single released from their third album, which was called Woodface, which was released in 1991. We, of course, will do that again next time here on A Blast from the 90s. This is the

So, Italian dance group Corona there with Rhythm of the Night. So that particular song was released in 1993, first of all in Italy, and it reached number one in that particular country, spending 8 consecutive weeks at the top of their particular chart. Another classic tune here on A Blast from the 90s. Can't believe how old that song is as well. God, I feel old listening to that. I used to dance away that one when I was a teenager. Oh dear, showing my age. But anyway, we have unfortunately come to the end of today's A Blast from the 90s. But as always, thank you very much for joining us here today. It's been a pleasure to have your company. Don't forget, if you can, check out the website or social media. Just search for Blast Radio Shows on either or. And get in touch for your first song that you bought back in the 1990s. Of course, anything else to do with the decade as well. We would love to hear from you. You can also search for Blast Radio Shows as well on Mixcloud. The website has different bits and bobs on there as well. So please, if you can, check it out. And don't forget as well to follow us on social media as well if you're going that way. So, we'll be back again next time with some more great, great tunes and also memories as well from the 1990s. But to leave you for today, we are going to go back to 1993 and a song by English musician Sting. It is a great, great tune.

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1: Morning frost and sunny across the weekend for Bendigo. Overnight lows of -1 and 1 degrees. Weekend tops of 14 and partly cloudy and 15 degrees Sunday. Melbourne's weekend forecast. Sunny, overnight lows of 3 and 7. Melbourne's top temperatures over the weekend, 16 and sunny with a top of 18 degrees Sunday. Bendigo's Monday outlook. Showers down to 3 degrees and a top of 12. Possible shower Tuesday, 3 overnight and a high of 12. And cloudy Wednesday, down to 3 and a top of 13 degrees for Bendigo.
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0: This week's MCDNFL Match of the Day Saturday comes from the Trentham Recreational Reserve for the game in Round 16 between Trentham and Natty Bialaba. In other games, Campbell's Creek faces Denali, Navarre take on the Giants, Carisbrook meets Newstead, and Maldon at home to Avoca.
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sponsor, More Live Bendigo Football. And now, it's time to fire up delicious Don Footy Franks. They're made for the footy. Is Don, is good. It's the

0: We are at the QEO Sandhurst and South Bendigo. It is round 15 in Bendigo Football Netball League action. Local Fushy, the footy, the place we want to be. It's fresh live. A very big welcome to the QEO. Beautiful winter's day here in Bendigo. The first day of August. We are getting toward the business end of the season. And it is the ladder leadings 10-2 on the campaign. Winners of their past six taking on South Bendigo, who are in fourth at the moment, 9-4. They have occupied one of the top spots for a good portion of the season. They met earlier in the campaign in round six. It was the Bloods by 8 goals at Harry Trott Oval. Today at the Queen Elizabeth Oval, we are on Sandhurst terms. The former co-tenants locking horns today. And it is a big game in the race for the top five. Great to have your company on 101.5 or wherever you're listening right around the world. Online, Joel Peterson is my name, and it is terrific to be here. We'll be joined by Cam Power and Mick Delaney very shortly. Johnny Hunter pushing the buttons here as well. We'll check in with both coaches a little bit closer to bounce down as well. And it is a wonderful pleasure as we continue to celebrate 40 years of live and local football here on Bendigo's Fresh FM to be bringing a couple of familiar voices to you this afternoon as part of our coverage. To my right is the long-time voice of Bendigo football in Jock Clark. Jock, it is terrific to see you back at the footy. Good afternoon.
1: Well, at my age, Joel, it's terrific to be anywhere, I can tell you that. But yeah, it is good to be back. It's a bit strange. It's been years since I've been up here in the commentary box, although I'll let you in on a secret. I do sneak around and have a look at a game most weekends of Bendigo footy. But I've become a recluse. I go around the other side normally by myself and just watch it, not have to talk, and it's good. I enjoy it. And I still love very much my local footy.
0: Yep, we'll get you to do a little bit of work today, though. You'll earn your bickies up here in the broadcast box as we go throughout. It'll sound a little bit different throughout the course of the day. We're going to have a little bit of fun before we get stuck into the action later on. And to my left, alongside myself and Jock, another integral part of our coverage across the years, a man who, well, he doesn't just bleed red, he bleeds white as well, in Wallace Teasdale. Wallace, terrific to see you.
2: Yeah, it's good to be here, Joel. It's considering it's the horse's birthday today too, so we're celebrating that back to 1st of August. But it's really good to see the sun out and about this time of the year. And this game here, I think, will be really good because over the years, Jock, we have seen these traditional rivals. In fact, I can remember a time when South Bendigo and Sandhurst are both trained at QEO.
1: Yeah.
2: And South Bendigo's club rooms were to the far left. And then right next to the broadcast box and the timekeeper's box were Sandhurst. However, they used to train on a Tuesday and Thursday night. And you would think that with Sandhurst rooms being up this end of the ground next to the broadcast box, that's where Sandhurst would train. But South Bendigo would train up this end and Sandhurst would train down there, the opposite to their change rooms. Very unique situation back in the day. And South Bendigo would run out when they did their laps. They would run anti-clockwise and Sandhurst would run clockwise, all training on the one nights.
1: And if a loose ball bounced into the other half of the ground, sometimes
2: loses keepers, I think it was, Jock.
1: Got a bit footy. Interesting.
2: But, yeah, that's how long they've both been involved here. Of course, South now, not a co-tenant of the QEO.
1: No, they've got a wonderful new complex out in Kennington.
0: Have you taken any game there recently?
1: I've been to a game there,
0: yep.
1: Yes.
0: It's a good little facility when they get a big crowd there.
1: Oh, it's good. Good atmosphere. It's like one of the old, I don't know whether it's a name we use up here in the bush, but like a suburban ground, isn't it?
0: Yep.
1: You know, and yeah, it is terrific.
0: And they've had a little bit more success than the mighty Courage Cockerels as well, which is which is good to see. So some winnings come back to Harry Trott Oval. We are marking 40 years this year, Wallace. It's a significant celebration of the history and the contribution that our station has made to local football and the passion that's delivered that along the course of the journey. We're just going to recount a couple of old tales. I'll lean on you. I've not been around for a great deal of those 40 years, but yourself and Jock have covered off most of that duration. And it is, for everyone who's been involved and most of that time, it's been in a voluntary capacity for everyone who's done it. It is it's a really significant year for us.
2: It is. I remember during the week I was thinking about my first memories of the football, and I'll talk about Jock, who actually got this radio station actually start broadcasting local football. I wasn't at the radio station at that stage, but I do remember a young bloke who had a bike. He would rock up on his bike. He looks pretty much the way he does now, if you have a look at him. His name is Anthony Hudson. He lives in Kennington. Well, he did back then, his family. And Jock would be here all ready to go, and Anthony would pull up very late on his push bike and just lean it against the broadcast box. I remember out of Canterbury Park, I thought someone might pinch it out there, but they didn't. They left it there in the stepway. And Innie would come, put his headset on, and start calling Jock.
1: Yeah, he might have kicked on a bit.
2: Off the program.
1: Yeah, and by the way, he didn't always come in his bike. I used to pick him up sometimes and bring him here. But a lovely young kid, grown into a lovely lovely man.
2: And just on Anthony Hudson, yes, he has. He's been so successful, and not because he's a Bendigo person or someone that was involved with this radio station. I think he's a fantastic caller. He brings colour. He can actually make a moment, and I don't think it's rehearsed, but he makes a moment when you're listening, and when you see it back, if you listen on radio and go back and see that, he's so good at those decisions and those are really highlighting the right reflection of the moment, and he's done well. But just a quick story. I was lucky enough and fortunate enough to coach the Bendigo Interleague squad in the under 16 and a halves. And there was a couple of kids coming to training, and one of them was turning up each week. And I said to the team manager, "Who's that kid?" And he said, "Oh, he plays for Kennington. He's no good." And I said, "Well, why is he no good?" He said, "Well, he plays for Kennington. They're not much good." And I said, "Oh, okay, what's his name?" He says, "Anthony Hudson's his name." I said, "All right." So I said, "Everyone can train." And anyway, we get through the process. At about 3 weeks into the progress, the manager said, "We've got to cut. We've got to get rid of about 10 or 15 kids, you know, because we're going to play Ballarat in 2 weeks' time. We need to know who the squad is." I think we had about 22 players. Anyway, he's naming them, and he said, "And the kid from Kennington." And I said, no, he stays. And he said, "What does he stay for?" And I said, "Well, he's the only one that's turned up from Kennington. And he turns up every week." And I said, "I haven't seen nothing wrong. He kicks the footy, marks the footy, does all those sort of things." I said, "He's a bit skinny." I said, "But other than that, he's all right." So he made the squad. So he played interleague footy for Bendigo, Anthony Hudson.
3: There you go.
1: Yeah. No, he was a reasonable footballer as a kid. He got injured. I forget what it is. But I'll tell you one good thing about Hutto. Even today, if you ever go to a sports night or a fundraiser, or if you ever run into him and the question is asked, he's never forgotten the station and where he started. And that's pretty good, because I'll tell you, I worked for a commercial station in Melbourne for a couple of years, and there's the number of big heads there are in the media down there, I can tell you.
0: Can I ask you a question about Hutto? So you called with him. I was actually listening a couple of weeks ago to he and you calling here at the Queen Elizabeth Oval. I think it was South Bendigo and Golden Square, some audio that I just had tucked away from an old cassette tape back in the day. Did you get the sense that he kind of had it?
1: Yes.
0: What was it? What was it? What do you remember about him that made him good?
1: He was just an absolute natural. He just picked it up and went with it. And without, you know, embarrassing, he's the same as you. As soon as I heard you call on you, you would make a career out of this and you would go somewhere. It's a lot harder for you now than it was for him back then, I can tell you, because it's changed. Every AFL player now that retires wants to go straight into the media, and they think they've actually got the ability to do it. And for 99% of them, they played a lot better than they commentate, I can tell you. But Hutto was good. You could tell from the start. Wallace, same with Joel.
2: Yeah, he would.
1: They're our two prime pupils.
2: He would just walk in and pick up the program and start calling, and he was a natural, yeah. I remember Alex Collins also was a natural caller. He never went on with it. He went on with the footy field, kicked a 100 goals for a season or two in senior footy as well. But he was another person. But going back to those years also, Jock, Shane Healy, who you called with back in the day, very ambitious, Shane Healy, and a really good caller. I always thought that he would go on. He was a really good caller, but he was very ambitious to go to that process. And what you mentioned there about Anthony Hudson, it just happened that Shane Hill is at 3AW at the time. And that's how Anthony got elevated from here straight to call football at 3AW. So it was a bit of a brotherhood looking after people from Bendigo back in the day. But certainly Anthony Hudson didn't let Shane Healy, who went on to call at the early stages with Rex Hunt for a long, long time. So, yeah, really successful caller. Do you remember Rowan Sadler, who
1: yes.
2: he used to call with?
1: Yep.
2: Rick McIntosh. In his early days,
1: yep.
2: In the early 90s, before he was into full-time racing, was calling football here at Bendigo's Fresh FM. There's a whole...
1: Rick was good when he turned up.
2: Yeah, well, the problem is, you would be into...
1: Where's Rick? Starts in 5 minutes.
2: Yeah, that's true. I remember that Joel, I used to ask Jock, could I call some footy? He'd say, no, you can't call. And I'd say, why not? Because I don't think you can call.
0: That's direct feedback.
2: Yeah, he was very direct. Jock,
0: yeah, he's never lost
2: day.
0: That.
2: Anyway, I used to be in the studio, and we had a studio just in the building next to us back in the day. Anyway, one day I got a call about 2 o'clock, and Jock said, you better come up and call. And I said, you said you didn't want me to call. What do you want me to call for? He said, because I'm the only one in the broadcast box at the moment. He said, I had a bit of a blue with Rick during the week, and I don't think he's going to turn up. So, but he was good to be involved with too, Rick. But there's been so many. Phil Kerr
0: yep.
2: was a natural caller job back in the day from Eagle Hawk as well.
1: Yeah, Phil was a lot of fun.
2: I think you and him called for quite a few seasons.
1: Yeah, yeah. You could take the boy out of the borough, but you couldn't take the borough out of the boy. If there was ever an Eagle Hawk game, you knew who he was barracking for.
0: I have a memory of being a young kid in the car coming back from Melbourne, and we stopped in Kyneton, and the footy wasn't on the radio, so we put it on the local footy, and it was the Eagle Hawk Gisborne Grand Final of 07. Maybe. Would you have called that with Curry in that era when Derek was at Eagle Hawk?
1: Yes.
0: When they had that drought-breaking grand final back in the day? I've got a vivid memory of... that was the first time I reckon I heard you on the radio, was that grand final day when Eagle Hawk were able to prevail over Gisborne. And they had such a great rivalry. They're playing today, of course, out at famous Canterbury Park. Those two teams had such a great rivalry over a few years there.
1: Yeah, that was one of the great games. There's no doubt about that.
2: And also, talking about Kyneton, Joel, Darren Edmondson was a big part of calling footy for a long time.
0: And basketball with us as well.
2: Yeah. Look, him, along with you, when you did that season or two of basketball, it might have been 3 seasons, Joel.
0: Yeah, it was a few.
2: It was wonderful. It was really, you and him really clicked. Edo really loved his basketball.
0: And Dale Alexander, the late Dale Alexander, was a big part of that coverage as well.
2: Yes, when we first got that underway. And that was a great time for the station too, because there's a lot of success in Bendigo basketball at that time with the Bendigo Spirit.
0: Yep, that was they were good fun when Clive Palmer brought the Townsville Army down to the Bendigo Stadium. They brought in the extra seats.
1: Yes,
0: on the old show court there.
1: Yeah, I can remember I reckon we did a few Spirit finals away from home. We travel. I can remember travelling with Dale to
2: went to Adelaide.
1: Adelaide.
0: Yes.
1: That's right.
0: Yeah. Yeah, and then we did one in, I reckon we did one in maybe Bulleen, the old, Dandenong. We did one at Dandenong at the volleyball centre down there. We might have done one at Bulleen at the Veneto Club as well.
1: Yes.
0: I reckon
1: that's
0: we did
1: right.
0: a little roadie.
2: The Adelaide one was interesting because Bendigo, I think, were beaten that night.
1: Yes, we were.
2: And at the end of, because I was in the studio, and at the end of the game, the umpires were walking past you, and you said, there goes the umpires. They're bloody terrible tonight. They're a disgrace. And I thought,
1: who said that?
2: You did. You weren't happy with their performance, the refs, that night. Just getting back to some footy, Joel. Northern United had great success in the Bendigo Football League. I think, what, four flags in a row?
1: Four
2: something
1: in a row.
2: Like that?
1: Yep, four in a row.
2: And we used to venture out to Raywood to broadcast the games. And over the years, I'd have to say that what we did, we had a lot of trouble with some timekeepers. They didn't like us, timekeepers, right?
0: There's a few of those.
2: And now, some timekeepers are wonderful. Mike Lowther, for example, at Golden Square, will make room and will happy. But a lot of timekeepers don't like broadcasters. And it's been a trend for a long, long time. It's really good to be at the QER where you have your own situation. I remember once being out at Northern United, and we had to share... I don't know what they call themselves, timekeepers, anyway. What do they do with their time? They keep it or something, do they, Jock? But
0: the gags haven't gotten any better.
1: The clock watchers.
2: There's always one or two that didn't like us. And we're out at Raywood and we're calling the game. And in the second half, there was a stairway leading up to this broadcast box. Well, it was the timekeeper's box, to show respect. And the fella in there kicked Jock out of the broadcast box because he was yelling too much. Now, I don't know, you know, it's a bit like saying, you know, you can't yell to broadcast the game, a bit like stealing the timekeeper's clock and saying, well, you keep time without, you know, without the clock. But they didn't like us. They liked us to do it in a soft way. So Jock had to broadcast the second half on the stairwell, and I had to cross out to him, and I would say things like, now we're crossing out to the stairwell next to the broadcast box because Jock's been kicked out of the broadcast box. And Jock would say, do you have to say that every time?
0: Yeah, you would have hated that, I could imagine. You would have hated flowering that up a little bit.
2: And there was a few, Kangaroo Flat weren't in love with the timekeeper's box either, Jock Clark.
1: We got banned from there.
0: And we were trying to do it from in the old sports club there, and it had rained, and you're behind the glass, and you couldn't see anything because the rain was coming in.
1: Yeah, that's right. Yeah, blind call.
2: And one day we're at Sale at Interleague. When they used to have the round robin Interleague, where you'd play two or three leagues and you'd play a shortened version of that.
1: Yep.
2: Well, we're down at Sale and we'd played twice on the Saturday, and it was getting quite late, Jock, if you remember it, in that game. And we're playing, I think, the local league, Gippsland, at the time. And anyway, the quarters were meant to be a straight, like, 20 minutes, something like that, because it was a round-robin situation. Anyway, we were in front by about 5 points at the 20-minute mark, and we thought the siren would go any minute now. And then we're still in front at the 22-minute mark when the siren still hadn't gone. We're still in front at the 23-minute mark when the siren hadn't gone. And then, for some reason, Gippsland got a goal, and the siren went straight after that. But there was no time on back in those days. So I'm left, there was only two of us down at Sale doing these broadcasts. So Jock said, I'll be back in a minute. And next minute, he's in next door, bailed up the timekeeper by the neck against the wall. I don't know whether to take the headset in and go in there and bring him back to the broadcast box or not. And it was... do you remember that, Jock? So in the end...
1: Maybe. I didn't have a blue with everywhere we went.
2: No, you did him. And in the end, I had to put the headset on, go in there and have dead air and drag you back into the broadcast box because you reckon the bloke wasn't doing the right thing.
1: He was a cheat.
2: You're probably right that day, yes. But they're all just little stories. Another day, I had to bail him out at... at Gisborne, Joel.
0: Really?
2: A place you know well, on the grandstand.
0: On the balcony?
2: Yeah, in July it was. And we're down there.
0: That's
2: and Jock,
0: willing.
2: And Jock had shorts on and a T-shirt.
0: Yeah, that was, yep.
2: Now, it was minus 10.
0: It's on brand.
2: And it was minus 10, right? Anyway, there was a bloke behind him who was having a few beers, right? He was having a good afternoon. He had a full deck of clothes on. He had beanies and everything on, this bloke. Anyway, he kept saying, look at this idiot in front of me here with T-shirt and shorts on during the broadcast. Anyway, that happened for quite some time. And eventually, Jock said, I've had enough of this. Bang, he takes off the headset, right? And he heads off to this bloke behind us. So once again, Joel, I'm trying to call the football and I'm trying to look at the fight behind me and I'm saying, now Jock's fighting with the bloke behind me in the social rooms here, and the ball's down near the Jackson Creek end of the ground. And Jock's got this bloke by the collar at the moment, and then the committee came in and broke it up, Joel. So it was a bit of fun.
0: As long as they came in to break it up.
2: Yeah, but it wasn't all like that. We've had lots of good things, but it was quite amusing at the time.
0: Lots of good things. We're here at the QEO. It is Sandhurst and South Bendigo, round 15 in Bendigo football. Joel Peterson, Wallace Teasdale, Jock Clark, reliving some of the memories across 40 years of local footy here on Fresh. I was thinking on the way up, and I was keen to ask both of you this. Have you got a favourite memory, Jock, of your involvement? Like, one that really sticks out? I know interleague trips and that type of thing mean a great deal to you, but is there a game that you called that really sticks in your memory as being a favourite?
1: Look, the interleague games would be the ones. But the thing that I've never forgotten, and funnily enough, I'm an old man, but I still get emotional when I talk about this. We were playing interleague, we were playing Ovens and Murray at Wangaratta one day, and we'd gone the night before.
0: Norm Minns Oval with the bike track around the outside.
1: Yeah. Neville Strosh was the coach of Bendigo. And, you know, we had some of the luminaries of the league were playing. It was terrific, you know, Greeny and Paddo and all these blokes, Tiger. Anyway, and I went down on the bus with the players the night before. We stayed at the same motel, and in the morning there was a team meeting. And we'd all had breakfast, and then they got called into the team meeting. And I'm sitting out there by myself, everyone else inside. And I'll never forget this. Neville's come out, and he said, "Come on, son, come in here. You were a part of this too."
0: Yep.
1: And, goodness. But I've never forgotten it, and I've never forgotten the man because of that.
0: Yep.
1: You know, that was arguably the best thing that ever happened to me in my entire football involvement.
0: Yep.
1: So Neville Strosh, yeah.
0: I'm not surprised that it's that type of story, knowing your passion across the years, particularly for interleague footy. And I think you imbued that into all of us, all of us involved. We were more passionate, not only for Bendigo footy, but for interleague footy because of you. What about you, Wallace? Is there a game, a moment that sticks out in your mind?
2: South Bendigo were a club that struggled for a long time. They were successful in a sense that they would make finals, but never go to the next step. And then one particular year, they signed a person by the name of Peter Bradbury, who came to Bendigo to coach South Bendigo and completely changed the landscape. And that first goal, Roy Bates was president of South Bendigo. They had a really strong committee. But that first premiership that South won after such a long, long drought, I'll always remember. And like Jock, Peter Bradby, I was coaching South Bendigo juniors at that stage. And for the radio, he said, "You can come in and listen to the pre-match." And I was privileged enough on grand final day in the QEO down in the South Bendigo rooms to listen to his pre-match that day. But that was a fond memory. I still remember the huge South Bendigo supporter base in front of the grandstand after the game, and people being very emotional about that game.
0: Would that have been 89,
2: yeah,
0: the first one? And they went on that run for quite a few years.
2: That's
0: when
2: right.
0: They were an absolute power. Of course, they've got the longest active premiership drought in Bendigo footy still. The Bloods, they sort of haven't had that period since when they've really been at the top of things. Wonderful memories across the journey.
1: Yeah, Peter Bradbury brought a new era, though, to Bendigo football, not just South Bendigo. He was enormously into interleague, and interleague's gone through stages where sometimes the best players didn't want to play, let's be honest.
0: Yep.
1: But Bradbury just sparked them all up because he was a name, he was well known, and everybody wanted to play interleague. And we played again, Ovens and Murray, I'll never forget it. We played them in a final down at Lavington. It had rained for 40 days and 40 nights. Everybody who wasn't at the footy
0: did
1: was
0: you go
1: home.
0: Up there on the Ark?
1: Was home. Well, everyone was home building a boat. And we kicked 5 goals in the first quarter. They didn't score. But for the rest of the game, they chipped away. And it got closer and closer and closer. And they had the momentum, and they kicked with the tide in the last quarter. And you could tell that they were going to get up and sneak the game. And Russell Parks took a mark and kicked a bomb from 50 metres with a wet brick. And we got up and won the game just. and all the players came off the ground in a line, arm in arm. Bradbury in the centre of...
0: There's some famous photos from that day, isn't
1: magnificent.
0: There? Magnificent. Yeah, that's still kicking around.
2: I think there's two coaches that over that time that I thought really lifted the standard of Bendigo football. Peter Bradbury was one, and Mick McGuan was the other person that shook Bendigo football when he came to Gisborne and really stamped that, hey, look at us, this is the way we do it, you got to catch us. And there was quite a few clubs resentful of the fact that they were so successful in that era, but that really helped the Bendigo Football League going forward.
0: And he's been a great coach for many years after that. Best player you saw?
2: And
1: best player I saw?
0: Yeah.
1: Oh, without doubt, Derek Filer.
0: Yep. That was paying $1, and it's a great answer.
2: Invested in the league too, Mick McGuan. He would do comments during the season and all that sort of thing.
1: Yep.
2: He couldn't have done enough when he was in Bendigo Football. I have a lot of respect for what he did when he came here. I used to like Stephen Oliver. I loved the full forward. And along with Barry Denner, when Oliver was playing as a caller, you'd start to watch him. Not that he'd make his move very often, Joel, because he was pretty laid back, but then he would make his move and you'd just sing out Oliver, and he would come and take a big scream. But he would also kick a goal from, as a broadcaster, from 55 metres out, he kicked long, beautiful goals, and it was sensational back in the day.
1: What about...
0: Bit of Oliver. A bit of Oliver action.
1: Look, what about the day Derek was coaching near the league? Ollie was the league executive officer. And they decided on the bus on the way down, we were playing Ballarat at Bacchus Marsh.
0: Yep.
1: A lot of people didn't want to play. We certainly had far from the cream of the crop of the league playing. A lot of young kids. So Derek and Ollie decided on the bus on the way down, one of them had to play for a bit of experience. And this is a true story. They tossed a coin, because neither of them really wanted to. They were both retired at that stage. Ollie lost, he had to play, pulled the gear on. And I tell you, he put the fear of death into Ballarat. We were in a room ready to broadcast, and they came in for the team photos, and Ballarat had more muscles on them than you couldn't fit them all in a gym. They were just big, strong men. And our blokes came in, and I thought, there can't be enough of them. They're not taking up much space. Skinny little kids. But when it started, and Ollie just... He ran through someone in the first 3 minutes.
0: Yep.
1: And they never recovered.
0: Lee Coghlan in that team. Brady Herdman and that kind of vintage of player.
1: Yeah.
2: I think that was the game they said that speed kills, Joel, because Bendigo was so quick and so fast, and Ballarat just couldn't keep up with them, and their leg speed really dominated that day.
1: Yeah, that was one of the great interleague wins, no doubt about that.
2: Because there was a story during the week on that, Joel, on the local TV, Win TV, that Bendigo couldn't find any players to play, which was true.
0: Yep.
2: And they all of a sudden just went out and got asked who wanted to play. And they got a group of young people that said, yeah, we'll play. And the end result was a win to Bendigo.
0: We're about 30 seconds away from a break. Do you want to take anywhere else? Or are you happy to pause and we'll come back and keep delving through a little bit of history before we get stuck into this
2: game?
0: Good. All right, let's go in that direction. It's Sandhurst and South Bendigo at the Queen Elizabeth Oval. We're nearing a conclusion in the reserves. And the Dragons have just kicked another goal to go 11 points good halfway through the final term in the reserves. Round 15 in Bendigo footy, local footy, the place we want to be. It is Fresh Live.
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1: 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And now it's time to fire up delicious Don Footy Franks. They're made for the footy. Is Don is good.

0: round 15 in Bendigo football. We're at the Queen Elizabeth Oval. It is Sandhurst and South Bendigo. The Dragons on top of the table, 10-2 this season. South Bendigo 9-4 in fourth spot. It was the Bloods who got the job done in round 6 when these two teams met. Sandhurst walking past our broadcast box as part of their preparation for today's game. The Bloods getting ready across the other side of the Queen Elizabeth Oval.
1: Is that the seniors?
0: Yes.
1: They look about 14.
0: They're on the young side, that's for sure, that's for sure. Joel Peterson, Jock Clark, Wallace Teasdale with you. Mick Delaney to join us with special comments very shortly. Cam Power, a part of our coverage today as well. Reliving some memories before we get stuck into this one, which is about 10-15 minutes away from a bounce. A couple of names that I just wanted to go through in a second before we get there, and at the risk of getting too soppy, you don't get too many opportunities to do this, and I just want to say a heartfelt thank you to both of you. We sort of talked about Hutto earlier. We know the likes of Barry Denner have obviously gone on and done some great things the AFL landscape, and hopefully I can do something of some consequence at some stage along the journey. But I just wanted to say a massive thank you to both of you for shaping my journey. Jock, I've always tried to approach what I do with the same level of passion that you brought to it. That was one thing that very much I admired about you, was your passion for any level of footy, particularly local footy, and the loyalty and your sense of place and knowing what really made you tick. And that's why some of these stories that you tell about Interleague and that kind of thing, they resonate so much, because I can absolutely see that and I feel that. And, we called grand finals here, and we called local league grand finals and some of the great days, that trip down to Warrigal that we did for Interleague footy as well. Some of those memories will live with me forever, and they're some of my fondest days of work or really play at any point. And I will always carry that passion forward into whatever I do that I learned from you right at the start. And I don't think anyone, Wallace, has had a bigger impact on me in terms of a broadcaster as what you did. Your ability to teach structure and discipline and listen and provide feedback and harness that in my early days was absolutely invaluable. The two of you have probably been the two biggest impacts on my broadcasting, to be entirely truthful. And given the opportunity to sit here and sit with you both and call the footy this afternoon, I just wanted to say a very, very fond thank you for all that you've done for me, and more broadly, all that you've both done for local footy in this region, because this radio station has been a massive part of local footy for such a long time. You have both been integral parts of that over such a long time. So, yeah, at the risk of being a little bit too self-congratulatory, which I think we get the opportunity to do it at this point, I just wanted to say a very big thank you to both of you. And some of those days, going across to MCDFNL games and that kind of thing, and sitting in the car, and Wallace would roll out the same 25 stories about an argument that Richard and Dave Brown had at some stage, and Dave would tell Richard the same thing, and then 5 minutes later, Richard would come back to Wallace and have the story about that exact story. So they will, every time I go and hit the road to country footy, I think about sitting in the car with you blokes, and road trips down to Geelong Interleague as well, stopping at the pub in Balan and Dalesford on the way back and that kind of thing. And I was just a wide-eyed teenager who didn't know a hell of a lot about local footy and was scared to death of Tony Graham when he was coaching Sandhurst back in the day. My man, yes. Tony Graham, who didn't take too fondly to me in the early stages. He wasn't a big fan of my work, not alone. But just wanted to say thank you to both of you.
2: Yeah, appreciate that, Joel. I think that year we spent yourself and Brian, and we headed down to the MCDFL. Yep. I think we would have done 10 or so Sunday games, and it was a really good time. And I think that not only did we the games and really enjoyed it, it was all passion, because it was all voluntary.
0: Yep.
2: So everyone that was involved with those days and the fun with it was rewarded by just enjoying themselves at the football and coming home and thinking that was a good weekend. I know we do a lot of footy now, but back in the day we did so much football. There were weekends where we did 24 quarters of live football, if you remember, on a weekend, non-stop.
0: Maybe 28 sometimes.
2: Yeah, 28,
0: we'd do three, say, a district grand final, so LVF and LHDFL grand final out at Huntley. We'd do three out there. We'd come here and do a night final in Bendigo. I remember making a Mercy dash back from Pyramid Hill with the gear one day to try and get here about 10 minutes before the broadcast, and then we do three the next day.
2: Yeah, and that happened year after year, Jock, and it was a big commitment, but it was worth it because Bendigo people really love listening and the involvement they got from us doing those games.
1: Yeah, you're right. But I'm just thinking after what Joel said, maybe you and I should quit now because in an hour's time they might be saying, well, gee, what happened to those two old blokes?
0: No, that's not the way at all. We're going to have some fun throughout the course of the afternoon here.
2: By the way, Jock, you're calling. I'm just doing comments. So
1: well, I'm just checking the ground there from the broadcast box.
2: I've got
1: and
2: no
1: I'm
2: problems.
1: Having some difficulty seeing as far as the trainer's box at the moment. So it's going to be interesting. I'll give you the drum.
0: We'll do it by braille. I'll just point them out.
1: I'll give you the drum. It won't be happening. Anything on the other side of the ground.
0: that's what I'm here for. That's what I'm here for.
1: Exactly.
2: Yeah. But, Joel, just on your point, and I hope the station, when it goes forward, and John Hunter has done a magnificent job.
0: Yep, that's a great shout.
2: Heading up and also being coordinator of football going forward. That talent that comes through, and no matter what level you would like to go to, if you would just like to stay and broadcast Bendigo football, you'd be more than welcome to do that. If you want to go further, if you want to have a crack in the AFL, that would be the vehicle I hope will always be here for that, and also the structure, because without the structure, and sometimes people take on board that structure is good, other people might say that it's not so good, because when you're giving feedback, a lot of feedback can be of what you do need to do to improve, and some cases that's taken real well, and other cases not so much, but I hope that all the way through there will be a vehicle in Bendigo so people can be involved in broadcasting and whatever level they want to go to after that will be fine. But let's hope that this radio station can provide that into the future.
0: The Bloods are out on the ground. Sandhurst not too far away. We're going to get Cam Power very, very shortly to get some reaction. In fact, I reckon Cam's waving at me now. I can see him across the other side of the ground. Very good afternoon to you, Cam.
3: Yeah, thanks, Joel. It's really nice conditions out here, and I've been able to be joined by the co-coach of South Bendigo, Jack Fallon. Jack, not playing today, unfortunately. What's the injury?
4: Yeah, just sort of been battling a bit of a hamstring tightness. So, obviously, this close to the end of the year, mate, it's you got to watch these kind of niggles. And, you know, if it was to go, then it... you know, we're probably out for the rest of the year. So, yeah, just keeping an eye on it, mate, and making sure I'm doing the right things and getting back as soon as I can.
3: I'm also hearing the hamstring awareness might be what potentially keeping Tom Templeton out of the side today as well. How's he tracking? Because he's a key cog for your side.
4: Yeah, Temps is obviously the same situation. You know, obviously we want to be playing in days like today, but, you know, he's probably the same too. So, obviously up there and a bit of travel and stuff like that too hurts. But, yeah, he'll be back next week, I reckon.
3: On the topic of hamstring injuries, there's a player that's been a late in for you today, Isaiah Miller. He's had a few issues with it, but he comes into today. So how much does a player like his class and experience add to your side?
4: Oh, heaps. Izzy, you know, we know his history with his hamstring. And mate, I've seen it first, seen the power of work he's done in the gym. And you know, obviously training, all that running blocks and stuff he's been doing. He's ticked every box. He went back and played a half in the twos. And, yeah, straight in with us. And he's been a massive cog for us.
3: Earlier in the year when you did take on Sandhurst, they kind of ran away with it a little bit in the back half of that game. What are you going to do today to potentially not have that happen again? And essentially, what are the keys?
4: Yeah, we just got to watch their spread. They're probably the best in the comp. When they get the ball in the hands, they get a bit of confidence. They fly end to end. So it's just managing, you know, the defensive side of things and making sure that, you know, especially with the ball in hand with them blokes, you need to slow them down at some stage.
3: Guys would have got a bit of confidence after a big win last week. Obviously, it was against Broadford, but do you feel it was a win that you needed to have after a bit of a slow 2 weeks leading into that game?
4: Yeah, definitely. Like, obviously, you know, Broadford at where they're at, and that's okay. But I just feel like we brought our best footy last week. You know, obviously, I think across both grades, we had 17 players out, which were, you know, resting and a few injuries. So to get, you know, a lot of blokes back today and the play the way we did last week was the way that we want to play. But, yeah, obviously today the competition's going to be a little bit tougher and we're going to have to make do with it.
3: last one before I let you go, Jack. Brock Harvey was obviously kicked 12 last week, so he's going to be a vocal point in the forward line. A day like today, lots of space out here. Might be a day made for him, potentially.
4: Yeah, I hope so. With Brick, he's obviously found some form, and he's been good all year. But, you know, to let the shackles off last week, kick 12 goals too, so he had a good day in front of goal. We hope he does that again today, mate, we get a good score on the board.
3: Jack, thank you very much for joining us here pre-game. Good luck to your team today, and hopefully we see you out there in the coming weeks before finals.
4: Awesome, thank you.
0: Thanks to Cam Power, and thanks to Jack Fallon. 3, 5, 5, and 12 in the last 4 weeks for Brock Harvey. He's in very good form. We'll grab Bryce Curnow very soon. Wallace, just before we get there, we just wanted to mention some of those other names we didn't get to. So Brian Mansbridge is one who couldn't be with us, unfortunately, today. Yeah. Our great mate over the journey.
2: Yeah, and Dynamite Dave Brown was a big part of the station for a long, long time.
0: I thought I was good. When's my next game?
2: Yes, and also
0: the vinyl jacket.
2: Footy shows during the week. He was, yes.
0: Geez, we used to rile him up on 1 week at a time.
1: A lot of vinyls died to make that jacket.
2: Yeah, Brendan Baker was another one that was heavily involved with this radio station for a long time. We talked about Barry Denner. Barry Denner, who was a part of the broadcast a few weeks ago, came on board and worked really hard at his skill to go to where he is today, and it was great to hear him back on. Richard Jones had a big involvement with the radio station and called with you for a long time, Jock.
1: He did, Richard, yes.
2: And still involved actively with Bendigo Footy as well. But at some stage, I've got a big list to go through with special comments people. We've had a lot of people involved with the radio station throughout the years, Joel. And all of them contributed to not only this radio station, but to community football.
0: All right, well, I've got one job for you today, and that is to give us a little bit of Keith Govan after a goal throughout the course of the afternoon.
2: Yeah, I used to love Keith Govan because you would... Keith was from Kyneton, a big part of what we did too, early days, and you would... He was... I guess he used his words wisely, Jock.
0: Economically.
2: Yeah, very much so.
0: The treasurer.
2: And you would call this magnificent goal down in Kyneton, and you'd have all inspections, and you'd go to Keith Govan for special comments. It's a good goal.
1: That was it.
2: That was it.
1: Yep, move on.
0: Yep. It's it takes all sorts. It takes all sorts.
2: He is a wonderful man, Keith Govan.
0: Indeed. Joel Peterson, Wallace Teasdale, Jock Clark with you. Local footy, it's the place we want to be. It is fresh, live. Sandhurst and South Bendigo not too far away. Cam Powers wandered over to the Sandhurst co-coach in Bryce Curnow.
3: I've got Bryce Curnow down here. Bryce, today's like today. You would have wished you'd be playing almost, wouldn't you? It's perfect conditions for footy.
5: I reckon I've had about 10 people tell me that. And yes, you are correct. It is a ripping day out here. Yep, can't wait for the boys to enjoy it.
3: Before we move on to today's game, obviously, how's Lachie Hood after the injury last week? It was a bit of a serious one, so how's he tracking?
5: Yeah, no, it's awful for Lachie. Such an incredible person. He puts a lot of work into his body and fitness and health, but also he does that for a lot of others and writes gym programs and all that, so he's so invested in the other players as well, which is the sad thing that he doesn't get the reward. But, yeah, he's going okay. He's had his surgery, which is probably a positive rather than waiting 6 months. So, yep.
3: There's been a couple of changes for you guys over the last few weeks. Who's potentially going to slot into his role and play that important role through the midfield?
5: Oh, probably today we'll find out, to be honest. And I know that's a bit of an average answer for you, but there's probably a few that we're looking at how they go today. It's just about opportunity. We're not sort of putting a certain name on it. We've always have rolled a few through there, and we're not afraid to, you know, put people in and see how they go and fail and succeed and all that sort of stuff. So I don't have an answer for you, sorry, but hopefully a few.
3: So close to the start of the game here, you're probably going to... What was your final message that you gave the boys before you get out to play today? And so what's the key to today's game?
5: Oh, it's really hard, to be honest. It's without knowing how they're going to go. We heard a bit of stuff through the week. They were going to tag a few of our players and be very defensive. So it was probably more just preparing them for that, preparing them for other ways, and just that there's more than one way to win the game, rather than sort of getting stuck, just making changes on the flow and, being aggressive ourselves and not waiting to, you know, waiting for the game to come on our terms and making it happen.
3: Bryce, thank you very much for joining us so close to the game today, and good luck for today.
5: Thanks, Cam.
0: Good on you, Cam.
3: I've also done the toss down here as well, Joel. Cooper Smith from Sandhurst has won that one, and they're kicking to the city end in this first quarter. It's quite soft underfoot out here as well. You were walking out here pre-game as well, Joel. It's quite soft, especially on this near grandstand side wing, so I reckon it might be a day for the long slops for a few of these players if they've got them.
0: Yeah, good shout. Thank you, Cam, and thanks to both coaches for a little bit of time close to the bounce. Mick Delaney's with us on comments this afternoon. Mick, welcome.
6: Thank you. Nice to be here.
0: You're going to run us through, and you and Wallace can operate. How do you expect this one to go? You've seen a lot of these two teams throughout the course of the season.
6: Yeah, the previous game at Harry Trott Oval, Sandhurst dominated early. They were just inaccurate in front of goal, kicking 3-9, I believe it was, in the first half. South running over the top comfortably in the second half. Today, I expect that to reverse. Sandhurst by 4 goals today.
0: All right. I'm a little bit of an air production here, Jock. I'll get us started, and then we can see where we go from that. It is round 15 in Bendigo footy. The Bloods and Sandhurst, and immediately it's Lockwood down to Nitschke, who pumps South Bendigo to full forward. Chance early up front for South. Nitschke runs in there, can't take the footy cleanly at ground level. Spinning through the traffic there is Green. Got the handball away for the Dragons to the edge of the defensive 50. So the early opportunity for South inside the arc, and the ball's pushed over at left half forward. It'll be tossed back into play. Big Zayden Lockwood back from Richmond VFL duty this week for South. Nick Stagg just wandering up to this stoppage to try and get dangerous as well. 48-point win to the Bloods when they met in round 6. That was at Harry Trott Oval at headquarters today. A glorious day for footy. Wilkinson emerges with it. Hands it off to Green, who comes galloping off halfback. He spreads it wide to the outer side. Finlay Lockhart's after it. 6 goals last week in his first senior game for the Dragons this season. Handball around the body. Morris gives chase for the Dragons. He can't take it cleanly. And South back in possession. Little step through from Nitschke was clever. Got the handball away to Harker. And now they run and kick inside forward 50 through Waterman, the Bloods, to full forward. The deepest target there was big Callum Crisp, who kept it alive in the end. Handball looking for Langley. James Coughlin in defence for the Dragons. Spills to Brock Harvey. He centres it up. Intelligent delivery. And Harker floats down from the centre of the ground and marks 30 from home, slight angle left of centre.
1: They played it well.
0: It was a little bit chaotic for South, but Cohen Harker, he's put together a good season. 3 last week against Broadford, 14 from his 13 games, having featured every week for South so far, and he's got a 35-metre set shot to start us off. For the first goal of the game, within 2 minutes, Harker started it right, and he hit the post. Minor score goes the way of the Bloods. Thanks to Don Smallgood's score sponsor. Is Don Eastgood local footy? It's the place we want to be. Fresh live.
1: So the first score on the board this afternoon goes to the Bloods, a minor one. And the Dragons now look for options. Kick out short, that's okay. And the ball's taken down there in the back pocket. Goes on towards half-back. Marking contest. No one could take it. Worked out the back. Scrubby kick up towards the wing position. Chance for the Dragons. Down there it's taken by Maxted. He's under the pump. Gets rid of it. Player comes in on the bottom of the pack for South. Is that Langley?
0: Yep.
1: And they piled on top of him to be a ball up. So plenty of numbers around the contest. Up they go. Lockwood got it down. Couldn't find a teammate, but the Bloods might keep possession. They will. Chance for them. Out there through Harker. Long kick. High towards half forward. Nobody could take the mark. Up they went. Hits the deck. And again, the umpire will come in and ball it up. Plenty of numbers around it. So, early days, Joel. There's plenty of players keen to get a touch out there.
0: But they are. They know the importance of this contest, both of these teams. Brody Haddo scurries after the footy. He was terrific when these two teams met back in round 6. It's sent forward by Nitschke inside 50. Langley had a piece for that. Sam Langley brought to ground. Numbers there with the Dragons. Howard taps it toward the boundary line. Harvey can't keep it alive. And it'll be tossed back in left forward pocket. Bryce Curnow marshalling the troops underneath us. Kobe Maxted starting deep forward with Alex Davis for company. 6 changes at selection for South Bendigo during the week. 5 for Sandhurst. So plenty of movement on the team's front for both of these teams. Jack Keating chases the footy out toward the boundary line for the Dragons. And again, they can't keep it in play. What matchups are you looking forward to particularly today, Mick? Is there anyone that jumps off the page?
6: Absolutely. With Fallon being out with his hamstring injury and the designated kicker coming out of half-back, looking for Horbury to shape into that role.
0: Here is Horbury from the stoppage. Ball just spilt through his hands. Tommy Brereton took it He got mobbed immediately. Handball away to Morris for the Dragons, who take possession. Lockhart kicks high to half forward. Davis tracks the ball back in flight. Bounced awkwardly for him at left half back. Maxted comes over the top. Might have taken him high. Footy's picked up by Jasper Langley. Low kick up the broadcast side wing. Bounces its way through to Harker. He couldn't take it cleanly. Smith there for Sandhurst. Offloads. Kick inside forward 50. Wilkinson got out the back. Settles for him 30 out. Goes around the body. Matt Wilkinson bounces the first of the game through. Sandhurst with the first. South with some early chances at the other end. They can't capitalise. And it is the Dragons on the board. 5 minutes gone, opening term. Score sponsor Jason Westcott Builder. Local footy, it's the place we want to be. It's Fresh Live.
2: 5 minutes into the first term. A lot of footy inside 50 for the Bloods. No score. First entry inside 50 for Sandhurst goals.
6: As is often the way. Matt Wilkinson, one of those goal-kicking midfielders you'd love to have, averages almost a goal a game.
1: So ball back in the centre. 5 and a bit minutes gone, first term, glorious conditions here at the home of country football. Up they go. Lockwood got it down. Can he put a teammate on the end of it? They force another inside 50, the Bloods. This time it's a better entry and a mark has been taken 45 metres out by a bloke I've got no idea who he is, Joel.
0: Alex,
1: is that?
0: Alex Smith.
1: Oh, that was going to be my second guess.
2: He knows who he is, Joel.
0: Yes.
1: So Smith.
2: A little bit of a fracas at centre forward as well.
1: So ball back in the centre. 5 and a bit minutes gone. First term. Glorious conditions here at the home of country football. Up they go. Lockwood got it down. Can he put a teammate on the end of it? They force another inside 50. The Bloods this time. It's a better entry. And a mark has been taken 45 metres out by a bloke I've got no idea who he is, Joel.
0: Alex,
1: is that?
0: Alex.

0: That was a great takeout from the centre, wasn't it, from South? In fact, they've probably won...
1: They've got the two centre breaks so far.
0: Yeah, and now a chance to get an equaliser on the board goals-wise. Kick is long, across the face. I think it might be a mark, is it, in the back pocket? It is.
2: Yep.
0: So the Dragons, last line of defence, all short kick into the defensive goal square as they try and work something out to get out of trouble.
2: Skipper Cooper Smith back there. He's going to bring it out to the broadcast side. Watson will be among the targets. Out the back, Austin comes across the pack for the Dragons. Took it at ground level. Fed the handball inboard. Neat work there from Henry Edwards, who moved it on immediately. Wilkinson again involved in the chain. Morris in the centre of the ground. Right foot kick inside the 50. Maxted can't take the mark. Collected at ground level. Spears it to full forward. Man, hitting up at the football, not being able to take it cleanly. There was Robinson. And the South Bendigo defence converged upon him and given the balls inside forward 50. Jock, you can have this. 7 minutes played opening term. Sandhurst by 5 points.
0: Chance there for Maxted. Couldn't quite get the pass to work. Ball up 40 metres out from the defensive goal for the Bloods. They're all appealing for the free kick. And the umpire says, well, I'm not going to listen to any of you. I'm going to ball it up. Forward pocket for Sandhurst. Up they go. Plenty of numbers around the contest. It's worked towards defensive 50. Blood's gradually getting it out of the danger zone, but they can't get a clean possession. Close to the boundary line. Sandhurst player takes it. He's rolled over the line. Is he an out? Or is the umpire going to ball it up? He's going to ball it up. Right on forward 50-metre arc. The Dragons in attack at the moment. We played 7.5 minutes first term, and it is the Dragons one straight, leading the Bloods one behind.
2: Just about almost guarantee it's going to be a boundary throwing when that happens, and South have emerged with it cleanly. Harker to Haddo, kick up toward half forward, and Crisp takes the mark. Just advanced of the wing, handball infield to Haddo, sells a little bit of candy, flares it to left half forward. Logan Howe takes the mark, just outside the 50, now goes inside the arc for Langley. And Sam Langley's got it 48 from home, 5 in from the boundary in the left forward pocket. And he is looking infield. Wants an option with the kick. Now he gestures that he's going to try and send it long.
3: Nick Stagg down behind the play, just clutching at his knee.
2: Not good news for Nick Stagg. Langley will centre it up after all of that. Crisp, one of the marking targets. There is a mark on the last line for the Dragons. And it's Lockie Wright, such an important interceptor. And as soon as he gets a sniff of the footy, Mick, Nick Stagg, he's okay.
3: Just basically. Like any good forward.
2: Yes, he's ready to accept the kick as Wright has a 1-2 in the back pocket. Now he does come out towards Stagg. It won't get there, though. Langley chops it off for the Bloods. He can come back into the middle for Horbury. And they can generate another forward attack. South one behind. Sandhurst one straight. 9 gone opening term. Horbury kicks to the pocket. Drifting down there is Howe, but a strong mark taken in defence. Another good bit of intercepting work down there for the Dragons, and a chance to repel the danger outside the defensive 50.
0: Really crowded forward 50 for the Bloods. They need to try and find a little bit of space. Kick out, Lockwood was up, got hands to it, couldn't pull the mark in. Chance down there for Horbury. His kick was smothered. Still on the forward flank for the Bloods. Pack develops, the umpire comes in. No, he's picked out a free kick. It'll go to the Dragons. What was that, holding the ball, you reckon? He had it too long? Caught?
3: Was holding the ball.
0: Thank you very much. So the Dragons with a free kick. Half back, grandstand side, long, down the wing. Oh, Lockwood went under it, wants a push, won't get it. Mark's taken, chance for the Dragons now to go forward. Maxted towards half forward. Here they go, inside forward, 50. Great kick. It was taken down there in the forward pocket.
2: Robinson, yes.
0: Robinson, yes. 30 metres out, 45 degree angle and chance,
1: yes,
0: for the Dragons second.
1: They're inside 50 work at the moment. South have dominated the inside 50, but haven't got a reward. They trail by 5 points.
0: But the difference, there was space for him to lead in, and down the other end in Blood's forward 50, yeah, there's 100 players.
1: Yeah, that last kick, in that dump kick into the goal square where there's a lot of players flying for the footy is no good for the Bloods.
0: No, and the kick on goal has missed through for minus score. So the Dragons are 1-1-7. The Bloods are one behind, 10.5 gone first term.
3: Lockie Watson, the ruckman for Sandhurst, just come off limping. We'll keep an eye on that one.
2: Of course, Mick Delaney. Local footy, the place you want to be, it's Fresh Life. Joel Peterson, Jock Clark, Wallace Teasdale.

0: Alongside Mick in the call, Kempau to join us throughout the course of the afternoon. Sandhurst by a goal in the early going after the let-off from Robinson inside the forward 50. Parker in the centre of the ground for the Bloods. Allen takes possession for South Bendigo. Hands it off. Neat bit of work from McCaig. Now they go good inside kick. Forward 50. Deep entry.
1: That's better.
0: And out the back is Logan Howe, the young man who's been a very handy goal kicker for them this season, has taken the mark. He is 15 metres out.
1: That's a really good build-up by South Bendigo. They really did share the footy in the middle, and that time they actually kicked to someone in a better spot so they could be in the right spot to take the football.
0: Three last week, Logan Howe. For the first for the Bloods today. Geez, tugged that one as well. Ooh. Minor score. That's a bad miss from 20 metres out, almost directly in front. Two behind South. Sandhurst 117, 12 gone, opening term. Local footy, it's a place we want to be. Score sponsor, Bendigo City Framers, and Lockie Watson into the rooms, Mick, which is not a good sign at this early stage.
2: No, it's not.
3: So the Dragons bring it back into the field of play. Wide kick. Gee, close to the boundary line, but it's okay. Mark taken. Can they work it around the boundary line? Goes to a contest. Nobody can pull in the mark. 50 metres out from the Bloods' goal. Deep on the boundary. The umpire will come in and ball it up. 1-1. The Dragons. Two behinds. The Bloods. Ball to be thrown up. Just on forward 50 for South. Plenty around the contest. Nobody can get it out effectively. The umpire will come in and ball it up once again.
0: Lockwood reaches up. Schmetzer in the ruck for Sandhurst.
3: Schmetzer.
0: Right at the junction of the 50 in the boundary. Big Hugh Schmetzer. He came to Sandhurst. I think he played up at Osborne in the Hume League in southern New South Wales. And Sandhurst for a couple of seasons now. Lockwood takes front spot in the ruck. It's roved beautifully, though. Terrific work from Connick. Got his kick into the centre of the ground. It ended up being a grubby one. Urata gave chase. He couldn't pick it up. Robinson's there. He's been busy early for the Dragons. Handball away around the body. Harry Free takes it. It's taken off him by South Bendigo. Long kick inside the 50. And again, it's Logan Howell who's been energetic early. Somehow kept that in, but Zimmerman couldn't do likewise. And again, in that same spot, left half forward, in South Bendigo's attacking half, will have a boundary throw in. The Bloods two behind. Sandhurst 1-1. 13 and a half gone opening term.
3: See if the Bloods can do something about this. They've spent most of this quarter in their forward 50 South, but just haven't got much reward for it. Chance for Stagg. Oh, he went to kick around the body. Kicked into a South player. Ricochet taken by the Bloods. They've got numbers around the contest. Chance for Zimmerman. His kick went nowhere, but they've got it again. Scrubby kick inside forward 50. No target to be found. Chance for the Bloods to intercept again. They do. Come back. Nitschke takes it. Drives back into the forward pocket. And this time he's found a player on the lead who's marked 40 metres out.
0: Sam Langley.
3: Well, it was scrappy, but South seemed to have the numbers on the outside for their contests. Now, what's happened there?
0: He played on and looked for Chris, but it was taken away by Sandhurst.
3: Righto. Okay, there you go. Kick towards the centre of the ground. The Bloods will come in and take it again.
0: Another attack coming unstuck for the Bloods. Geddes pumps South back inside forward 50 off the intercept. And it'll be a mark in defence for the Dragons. Young Jackson Howard, who's been a very reliable key defender back there this season, to Liam Ireland. Back into the team this week. Played his 150th last time out for Sandhurst. Also coaches their women's team. Much loved clubmate over many years, Liam Ireland. They chip it around inside the defensive 50. Now they can try and generate something. Schmetzer gives chase out on the outer side and hauls it in just in front of the boundary line in the pool change rooms side of the ground. Dragons by 5 points, 15 gone opening term. Now just stay in ball control mode here, Sandhurst, and Mick, this is one thing that they do better than most teams in the competition.
2: They do it very well. Their disposal efficiency is up with the best in the comp.
0: Coughlin, now he's got to bite one off. A dangerous kick taken away from Howard by Harker. Harker for the Bloods sends them inside the 50, and Zimmerman hits up hard. And Anthony Zimmerman has a chance from 40 metres out. South again looking for their first.
2: Yeah, they're threatening early, aren't they? Lots of forward 50 entries, but the disposal efficiency so far entering forward 50 is hurting them.
0: This man, so important to them with his work over the last few seasons. in South Bendigo colours. Every game this year for Anthony Zimmerman, 14 goals from those appearances. He started that left and it won't shape back. Third behind for the Bloods, Sandhurst 1-1, 16 gone opening term. Score sponsor Bendigo Bearings, local footy, the place we want to be. It's Fresh Life.
3: Gee, they've been wasteful, the Bloods, so far. I reckon they've almost, you could almost say they've dominated general field play. But just inside forward 50, they've struggled to put anything on the board. Kick out is okay. And a chance down there for the Dragons to clear. Their defence has been good, but it's turned over again. Now it's the Bloods. They've got the footy on the wing. Hare with it. Takes his time. Looks for an option. Goes very short. Just the distance, but he finds a teammate. And the mark's taken by Horbury. So still between wing and half forward, grandstand side. Oh, he goes backwards. Finds a mark, a player down there in Allen, who marks it. Goes back to where Horbury was. And he's gone wide and kicked it out of bounds on the full. So there's a waste for the Bloods. The Dragons will take it at half back, grandstand side. They'll drive back towards the centre of the ground.
0: Urata putting some pace on the footy with a bounce through right half forward. Kicks deep, looking for Lockhart, who slipped over at the critical moments. And floating into mark was Hayden Geddes in defence. Kicks across the defensive 50, setting McCaig a task. He had a couple of Dragons close in on him. Austin among them. Then McCaig's thrown to the turf in front of the scoreboard. And we will get a boundary throw in left forward pocket.
2: Good news for Sandhurst. Watson just getting the ankle retaped. He'll be back out shortly.
0: Of course, Lockie Watson, again, another one of their inclusions. Connor Sexton played in the reserves earlier for the Dragons. 4-point lead to Sandhurst. 17 and a half gone in this opening turn. Ball's tossed back in. It's dragged back to a stop. And we'll have a ball up inside forward 50 for the Hurst.
3: So Sandhurst spending a little bit of time inside forward 50. Whistle on play. Umpire's picked out a free kick. It'll go to the Dragons. Ruck infringement?
0: It looked that way.
3: Yeah. And a free kick.
2: Be Maxted.
3: Probably have to kick it from about 35. Fairly tight angle, 20 in from the boundary, if that, in the scoreboard pocket. So Kobe Maxted, chance now for the Dragons. For their second of the game, not a problem with the distance. Accuracy is spot on, great kick Maxted. Dragons get their second on the board. They go to 2-1-13, Bloods are three behind 3 points, 18 and a half gone, first turn.
1: Just wasted opportunities, South Bendigo, Mick, so many opportunities, poor disposal inside their 50 as well, and Maxted's been prominent early in this game, even though ball not coming in a lot in the forward line for the Dragons.
2: Very prominent, 7 goals in his last 2 games, really starting to find form up forward, but I do want to make the people at home aware that Sandhurst's own defence behind the ball is just not allowing South Bendigo to get any easy free kicks.
0: They both had to go a little bit slow in recent times. Lockie Watson back out there, and Zayden Lockwood jumps all over him from the restart. The Bloods with another centre clearance. So the three that we've had in the game have all gone the way of South Bendigo. Involved in this one was McCaig, and then Lockwood got dragged down. Good tackle from Ollie Morris. The young Dragon sends it wide for Dayton Urata, who marks a kick and a half from home at right half forward. It's a central kick. It's not a good kick. Or Allen dropped it. He dropped a soda there in the end. Robinson, Green, around the body. His kick was chased down by Isaiah Miller, who of course started his junior career as a Dragon. The ball's out 40 metres out from the Hurst goal. We'll have a boundary throw-in.
2: Interesting tactics from Bryce Curnow, alluding to tagging tactics by South Bendigo. He's got Harrison Free running with Brody Haddo at the moment.
3: So throw-in forward pocket for the Dragons. Up they go. Tap was not conclusive. Chasing it down there for the Dragons and picking it up was Smith. He couldn't get it out. Tries to go through using all his body weight. He hasn't got much of it, but it's gone wide towards the boundary line. Kept in. Huarta goes again. Got the footy. Dragged down in a tackle. And the umpire has said he's caught with the footy. Blood's free kick in the back pocket. So they'll go back into the defensive goal square and look to work it out of their last line of defence.
0: So Miller, who was the late inclusion, former co-coach, Kicks outside the defensive 50. Crisp among the marking targets, but Maxted pulls it in for the Dragons. 60 from home, turns immediately, sends it inside 50. And Fergus Green extends the arms and hauls the mark in 35 metres out. And in the words of Brian Mansbridge, he is directly in front.
2: This is what makes Fergus Green so good. We saw at the start of the game, he's taken intercept possessions down back. Now he's working forward, making his opponent really run hard, and looking at his first of the day.
0: He played in defence when they met back in round six. Fergus Green, 22 goals on the season, to be Sandhurst's leading goal kicker, to give them a real head start in this ball game. Green comes in and pumps the fist as soon as he strikes it. Fergus Green on the board. And Sandhurst have got the first three. 21 and a half minutes gone opening term. Dragons 3-1, Bloods 3 behinds. Local footy, the place you want to be. It's Fresh Life, score sponsor, Bendigo City Framers.
2: Really good there by Sandhurst. They've taken the calculated attack to South Bendigo, lowering their eyes, looking at targets, instead of those long bombs into attack. Accurate kicking is good footy, 19-3 early on.
3: Well, and footy's like life, isn't it? You've got to take your chances when they're there, and Sandhurst have taken them. Hasn't been many, but they've taken them.
2: That's right.
1: Maxed and Green, good targets up forward, though. Overhead, strong and reliable long kicks.
2: Robinson's been busy early, too.
3: So ball up, centre of the ground, dead heat in the ruck. Secondary tap favours the Dragons. Towards half forward, Uata's got it. The little fella's busy. He got it to Stagg, who was dragged to the ground. Umpire said he didn't have the footy. So the Dragons have got a free kick between centre and half forward. Stagg to take it, and he'll look to set something up again. Where are his big targets? Goes inboard, nobody can take the mark. Bloods should have numbers and get out of defence. They do. Kickers wide towards the wing on the grandstand side. And the umpire says, throw it in.
2: Best possible result there for the Bloods. Sandhurst had 3-0 there before that ball went out.
3: So throw in right in front of the grandstand. Up they go. Tap to the front. Quick kick out of congestion for the Bloods. But it only went as far as half forward. And it's taken in defence for the Dragons, who will go wide towards centre half back and across the ground again, looking to set up. Oh, absolute shocking kick towards the centre of the ground. Contest. No one could take it. Both players went to ground. Dragons with a player out wide, picked up the crumb, drives inside forward 50, couldn't find a target. 30 out from the Dragons' goal. Blood's defence stand up. They clear it towards halfback, out of sight of the ground, plenty up. No one could pull in the mark. Players going in on hands and knees, trying to get the footy out. They can't. One out, one back. Chance for the Dragons. Player takes it. He's in trouble. Wants support. Finds it. Went back to a teammate who's kicked inside forward 50. South player. Missed what he should have taken. It's just inside forward 50 for the Dragons. Goes to ground. Umpire said held in, and he'll ball it up. Good passage of play, both sides. Still the pressure's pretty high, and the umpire's going to ball it up across half forward for Sandhurst.
0: They got the opportunity to score again. 24 minutes played. They lead by 16 points. Sandhurst, winners of their past six, 10-2 on the season. Clearing kick for the Bloods. Bounces around in the middle of the ground. The opportunity there for Keating, who almost left it behind for the Dragons. And then a ball up in the centre. Nearly on the front edge of the centre square. Sandhurst in their attacking half. Up it goes. Green on the footy now for the Dragons. Tries to extract it. Good tackle laid by Cohen Harker in the centre for South. And we will have another ball up. 3-1, place three behinds. 25 gone. Opening term, local footy, the place you want to be. It's Fresh Live.
3: Up they go. Another chance for the Bloods. Quick kick towards half forward. Bouncing ball went to the back. Dragons defender took it. They nailed him straight away. And the umpire comes in to ball it up. So it's across half forward for the Bloods. 25 gone, first term. They trail by 16 points from the ball up. Dragons with numbers around the contest. They work it through the wing, out of sight of the ground. Now kick towards half forward. Up they go. Nobody could take the mark. Ball bounces loose. Inside forward 50 for the Dragons. Now the Bloods defence under the pump again. They're up to it. They clear. Short kick to half back. Player takes the mark, copped a high one as well, and he's got the footy for the Bloods. Who's that, Joel? out of sight of the ground. Orange boots.
2: Jack English.
3: I'm struggling to see the side of the ground in front of me, let alone the other one. There's the kick, down the wing, out of sight of the ground, off hands, and out of bounds for a throw-in.
2: Interesting to see Sandhurst play loose man behind the ball. South Bendigo are sending their loose to the contest.
0: Jack English, another former Dragon, under 18 best and fairest winner from a few years ago as well. So plying his trade in South Bendigo colours now. Crisp, front spot in the ruck contest, led Watson to the footy, won it down with two hands. Immediately a tackle laid by Urata, and we'll have a ball up going around the grounds here on Fresh Live Footy. Strathfield saved by 14 points over Broadford early on. Eagle Hawk with the jump on Gisborne, 2-2, plays 1-3, and Kangaroo flat ahead of Golden Square by 14 points as well in the opening quarter. They are fast starters, the Roos. Sort of tends to taper off from there, unfortunately. Island across the defensive 50. In chase here is McKay. Kick off the ground. Connick did well. Worked himself out of trouble. Handball over the top to Austin. The young left footer goes short. And then a strong tackle laid by Zach Sims for South Bendigo, who gets up and does a little bit of a donkey kick. I'm not really sure what that was all about. And it'll be a ball up on the edge of the 50. South have been wasteful in front of goal. Sandhurst 3-1 to 3 behinds in the early stages. Brody Haddo lays a tackle as well. And we'll have another ball up. Quarter time, North Bendigo 6-6-42. Leads Litchfield Gunbower 2-1-13 as well. Crisp reaches up in ruck this time. Zimmerman giving chase. Flicks the handball over the top. Looking for Haddo in the left forward pocket. And again they fight for it close to the boundary line. And the siren brings us to quarter time. A quarter in which Sandhurst did all the goal kicking. South Bendigo certainly weren't without their chances in that opening term. But they go into the first break goalless. Three behinds, playing Sandhurst 3-1-19. The goals in that opening term coming through Wilkinson, as well as Kobe Maxted and Fergus Green for the Dragons. 3-1-19 to the Bloods, three behinds. First versus fourth here at the Queen Elizabeth Oval in round 15 of the Bendigo Football Netball League. Second quarter is not far away. Local footy, the place we want to be. It's Fresh Live.
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11: 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They're made for the footy. Is Don, is good.

0: Quarter time at the Queen Elizabeth Oval. It is Sandhurst on top at the end of one. 3-1-19 to South Bendigo. Three behinds. Round 15 in Bendigo Football Netball League action. Local footy, the place you want to be. It's Fresh Life. Joel Peterson and Jock Clark calling the action for you. Wallace Teasdale, Mick Delaney calling, running their eyes over things. I don't know how long it's been since I said that phrase, Jock. It'll be...
1: quite some time.
0: Quite some time. It's good to have it back.
1: I tell you, now let me... Just quickly, let me let you into a little secret. You know all those stings that the station has now and the promotion? How good are they?
0: Yes.
1: Now, the secret is, I was the first one they asked to actually sing some of those.
0: Yes.
1: But I was busy at the time. But okay. I just thought I'd, you know, throw that in there.
0: You've always been fond of a song.
1: I could have had another career.
2: Just in case it ever comes up in trivia.
0: Yeah, what was that that goodbye or something song you always used to sing at the end of the season? Every grand final day at the end of the season, you'd bust something out. We'll get some thoughts from Wallace and Mick in a second. Cam, what did you hear at the South Bendigo huddle?
3: Yes, I was down at the South Bendigo huddle, Joel. They're just a little bit disappointed with the way they haven't been able to finish their work. They feel like they've almost been on top in the contest as well, and they're competing well, which is what they ask their players. But just not being able to finish off their work is the big message that they're really taking out of that. So they're confident that if they can finish it off and get some goals inside forward 50, get some reward for their good work, and they'll be right back in this game. They're also looking at moving Bailey Waterman to a hard tagging role on Fergus Green, really emphasising to really stop him because they're highlighted that he's a key to the way that they move the ball.
0: Copy that. Good shout. Thank you, Cam. Thank you indeed. Wallace, who's impressed you for the mighty South Bendigo Bloods in that opening turn?
4: I don't know. Joel wasn't paying a lot of attention.
0: I had that one budgeted in.
4: Cameron said was exactly right. They didn't finish their work. They had lots of opportunities inside 50. In the first 7 to 8 minutes, they won the centre breaks. They got clear three centre breaks. Sanders only won one of those breaks in that first turn. And I'm thinking South are still in the game. I like their work with their hand to bring players in midfield. But their last kick, that last kick into their forward line, where Sanders had purpose, found targets in Maxted, for example, and Green, South Bendigo didn't seem to have a purpose. And I would think their forwards need to not only find the ball, but lead up and not stand in one location and put their hand up.
0: That's magnificent work. He's one of the sharpest analysts, one of the great coaches in Bendigo football.
1: I think there's something in that for all of us.
0: Absolutely. Let's get the second term underway. You can take it away, Jock.
1: Ball up, Lockwood up high. He's got a spring in him, the kid. Got it down to a teammate who's immediately collared. Ball still in the centre of the ground. Umpire all over it. He comes in, he'll ball it up so once again.
4: That was code for I wasn't watching much.
0: It was a longish code.
4: Yes.
1: It was. Ball up centre of the ground. Dragons favoured. Quickly inside forward 50. Chance down there. Can they get a ball to boot? They can't. Blood's defence stands up and they'll clear from half back. No, they won't. They turn it up. Player went, well, he had an air, he missed it, just outside forward 50 for the Dragons. They're kicking to the Barnard Street end of the ground, but it's an absolute tangle of players kicking into each other. They finally got it down there, into the forward 50, they clear it wide, there's a chance down there. Was it Maxted?
2: It was.
1: Who's kicked around the body from 20 out,
4: yes.
1: And he's put it through. Quick goal inside the first minute to the Dragons. Gee.
4: Is that Pierre down there, John? Pierre used to come to the football every Saturday afternoon.
1: Wasn't Pierre a lot smaller than that?
4: Pierre was.
1: So that takes the Dragons to 4-1-25. The Bloods three behind, 3 points. It's only a bit over a minute gone, second term. It's a great start to the Dragons.
0: Really powerful start for the Dragons, Mick.
2: Yeah, it has been. They're looking dangerous early on.
0: So... all back in the middle. See the two number nines again, Free and Haddo standing alongside one another. Powerful work at the stoppage from Matt Wilkinson as the ball is dragged to a stop. Who'd you like in that opening term for Sandhurst, Mick?
2: Oh, a number of players. Maxted up forward, looks dangerous. Fergus Green, he would have had no less than 12 touches in that quarter, but... yeah, the one I like, Charlie Robinson forward, looks dangerous.
0: He's been lively. Maxted with two already in this game, having kicked the first of this second term. Dragons across half forward here. Cooper Smith picks it up, kicks it an absolute mile in the air. Maxted stands under it. Davis came across the shoulder. Umpire waved it on, said it was all okay. Lockhart in the forward pocket for the Dragons. Haddo providing some defensive support. He comes out toward half back. And they will get a relieving mark.
2: This is where South should look to switch. Sandhurst do such a good job getting numbers behind the ball.
0: Long kick down the outer sides, and that is exactly what they did in that situation. Watson picked it off for the Dragons. They'll come back in field. Good mark at centre-half forward from Free. Offloads to Green. Green drills it inside the forward 50, and there's that connection again. Green to Maxted, and Kobe Maxted looking at a third from 35 out on a 45-degree angle to the right.
1: Great kick.
2: Wallace nailed it early on in saying that just South Bendigo with their dump kicks, whether it's into the forward line or long down the line, Sandhurst just turn, lower the eyes, and Maxted with another shot on goal.
0: Better part of 40 years of nailing it just quietly. Here's Maxted, trots in, right foot kick on the way, and it has missed. That is a good afternoon to Ron Rogers across the face. 4-2-26, Sandhurst, South Bendigo three behind. 3 minutes gone, second term. Local footy, it's a place you want to be, fresh live.
1: Early day, second quarter, Dragons doing all the attacking. Blood's on the back foot. Can they clear it out of defence? Two kicks, still inside defensive 50. They look to set something up.
4: There you go, Cross Mick. They're trying. They switch.
1: And they've brought it out to the grandstand side of the ground.
4: Slow switch is no good.
2: No, it's not.
1: And they're held up. So now a kick to a pack. Towards the centre of the ground. No one could take the mark. Sweepers wide with the Dragons. Worked out in the direction there of, might have been right. He's got a hand pass away, close to the boundary line. And weight of numbers push the ball over the line and out of bounds.
0: And they want that corridor kick, don't they? But Sandhurst are awake to it.
2: They're all over it. They're zoning up very well behind the ball.
1: I don't think South been in their front half of the ground yet.
2: Not this quarter.
1: From the throw-in, Green takes it beautifully. Kicks towards goal. Bouncing ball beats everybody. Might be over the line and out of bounds for a throw-in. It is right next to the behind post. So the Dragons attacking the Barnard Street end of the ground. They've done all the attacking so far in this second term. And their lead at the moment is 23 points.
0: Ball toss back in. Falls short of the two rucks. Free and Lockwood. Horbury working deep in defence for South Bendigo. He's wrapped up in a couple of tackles. And we will have a ball up. Schmetzer in the ruck, Free laying the tackle at ground level for the Dragons. Lockwood reaches over the top of the pack. Haddo with a clearing kick. Up and down the mineshaft inside the defensive 50. Fergus Green had a play at it. Harker brings it off half back. And again, Sandhurst with plenty of numbers behind the footy. A 3-on-1. It falls the way of Crisp, though, for South Bendigo. Big contest win. Handball back to Sam Langley. Made him work. And then he sold Smith into a world of trouble. And Liam Ireland grabbed him. He got the handball away, but not before the umpire blew holding the ball.
1: Gonski.
0: And so Liam Ireland, from the centre of the broadcast wing, will take the free kick. Dragons by 23. 5.5 played, second term. Local footy, it's the place you want to be. Fresh live as Ireland comes back defensively to Howard, under-18 premiership player from last season, to the ever-reliable James Coughlin at the top of the defensive 50.
1: Coughlin goes into the centre of the ground. So, okay, finds a teammate. Mark's taken down there by, is that Wilkinson?
0: Right.
1: Who kicks towards half-forward. And finds a teammate. So it's another steady build-up going inside forward 50 to the Dragons. This time they can't find a target inside forward 50. Bloods across the last line of defence. Could work it out. Bad bounce makes it hard. Close to the boundary line, they wobble it in. Now they're under the pump. Player takes it, dragged to the ground. Umpire lets them go. Just outside forward 50 for the Dragons. Now it's pushed over and out of bounds for another throw-in.
2: They're doing all right getting the ball to here, but then you look further up the ground, Sandhurst with three spares behind the ball.
1: I reckon they're playing with fire a little bit, the Bloods defence at the moment. There's the throw-in, Lockwood over the back. Can he find a teammate? He did on this occasion, kick towards the wing, grandstand side, player claims the mark, umpire said not paid. He threw it on the boot and kicked it as he was pushed. It's gone over and out of bounds, Dragons free kick right on the wing. Close to our broadcast box as it's kicked inside forward 50.
0: A little bit on between Jack English and Liam Ireland off the footy as well. There's a free kick going to Sandhurst here. Now that scrap between Ireland and English rolls on, so it's almost like a fight of nations between Ireland and English at the moment on the broadcast wing.
1: That's it.
0: Sort of some sort of civil war going on between the two of them. Kick up toward halfback. Howard steers it inside the 50. That scrap continues to just brew away. Stagg had a play at an inside forward 50 for the Dragons. Couldn't take it with him. Horbury's kick. Well done from Zimmerman. He rose up and then he took the mark with the ball between his legs. That was inventive. He comes out to the broadcast side. Here is English. He's cleared himself from the fight and he was just waiting for the footy. Found himself in space. Kicks over the top. Haddo marks it right half forward. The four-time best and fairest winner for the Bloods. Sends it out of bounds on the four. You give a man a rap. It is as old as time. You give him a rap, he will let you down. He kicks it out of bounds on the four and a free kick in the back pocket for the Dragons to be taken by Jackson Howard.
4: Thanks.
1: He had the lead and he had the target and he just couldn't.
4: Thanks to Father Jackson. A corner at 1-5 to Calibre 1-4 at quarter time.
1: Thank you, Father. Long time since I've said that. Kick across the ground. Dragons in defence.
4: Oh, man.
1: And they'll clear the half back. So Sandhurst sweeping hand past Wilkinson. Long towards the wing. Grandstand side. Fergus Green on a long lead. Takes the mark. He looks for somewhere and finds a teammate. Loose at half forward, they play on the Dragons. Now they've got it just outside forward 50. High, long, dump kick. Close, 20 metres out from the goal. No one could take the mark. Kick out of the congestion. Favoured the Dragons, but wrong side of the main upright and through for a minor score.
4: Two structures of the teams going forward. Chalk and Cheese. Santos are really doing it well in this game.
1: 27 plays, 3. Dragons in front by 24 points. 9 minutes gone. Second turn.
0: Tommy Brereton brings the Bloods back into play. Free kick going against South Bendigo here at left half forward. And it is going to Schmetzer. So Big Hugh pokes it to the edge of the arc. It was a wobbly old thing. In the words of Rick Coburn, it was an absolute dead pigeon. And it floated toward the boundary line and bounced out of play. It'll be tossed back in at the junction. The 50 in the boundary, left half forward. As Jock said, it's Sandhurst by 4 goals. 9.5 gone, second term. Joel Peterson, Jock Clark, Wallace Teasdale, Mick Delaney, Cam Power, your call team. Local footy, the place we want to be. It's fresh live. As Lockwood comes up at the ruck contest. Can't come away with it. And Matt Wilkinson is dragged to a stop as well. Watson reaches up for the Dragons in ruck. Paddles it inside the forward 50. And again, a big pack is around this footy. And we will have a ball up. So the Dragons have absolutely put the clamps on. And 10 minutes into this term, Jock, the Bloods still haven't scored.
1: No, they haven't got a goal on the board as yet. And for a top five team, I would think they'd be pretty disappointed in how that is going for them so far. Free kick's been picked out and the Bloods will take it in the back pocket.
4: Santa set up well behind the ball.
1: Now it's just kicked high to a pack on the wing, grandstand side. No one could take the mark. Bloods might take the crumb. They do. Good work. Outside clearance towards half forward. Mark's taken down there for them by Howell. He kicks inside forward 50. Up they go. Can't take a mark. Chance down there for the Bloods. 15 metres out. They've got their first. Through the pack, I think it was at Harvey.
0: Yep.
1: Brock Harvey. Read it well. And the bounce favoured him, and he's pretty good if he gets a chance. Brock Harvey puts his first on the board. His side's first on the board. So that takes the Bloods to 1-3-9. Sandhurst 4-3-27. 11.5 gone, second term.
4: Well, they laboured it there, Mick. And opportunity goal for Harvey. A ball spilt loose.
2: Absolutely.
4: And he does know where the goals are in tight. But, yeah, it was hard work. It's like, at the moment, a skill set of skilled people and labourers going at it. South struggling.
2: Definitely at the moment. I was about to give Coughlin a rap too. He's been ripping so far on Harvey. That's his second touch of the day. But opportunity presents. Is that the goal that kickstarts the Bloods?
0: Long time gun lockdown defender James Coughlin. Been doing it for the better part of the decade in Dragons colours. Harvey's 52nd of the season. Zach Sims with the handball away from the clearance. Got it from Haddo. Popped it over the top. Jack Keating runs interference for the Dragons. And now he releases the run of Caleb Connick. Kicks up toward half forward. That one's out of bounds on the full. And it'll be coming back in South Bendigo hands. And it'll be Will Allen who played a monster game when these two teams met back in round 6 across half back.
2: He was unreal.
0: He He's had a couple of injury issues across the journey. Hasn't had any real continuity in his footy. Here's Jack English. Goes inside the defensive 50 for my man Tommy Brereton, who goes back to the top of the defensive goal square now for Alex Davis, and they can start the chain from half-back South Bendigo. Geddes up the line. McCaig, he's going to pop it over the top now to Nitschke, who fumbled it. An experienced player. That's a bad miss on the outer side wing.
4: He fumbles
0: it out of play.
4: That was their best ball movement out of defence.
2: They look more dangerous now that they're starting to take the game on a little bit more. The best form of defence is attack, and that's what the Bloods need to do to get back in this one.
1: So the ball will be thrown back into play, half back, out of sight of the ground, but the umpire has...
0: might have been a bit shallow. A couple of scores coming in from around the place. Quarter time, Carisbrook 3-1-19, League Newstead 1-3-9, and Donald 2-2-14, trail Calder United 3-5-23.
1: Second chance with the throw-in. Up they go. Ball hit to the back of the pack. Nobody can take it effectively. Bloods with some numbers might be able to work it out well. They do with a high kick into the centre of the ground that nobody can mark. Crumb is needed. The Dragons have got him at the outskirts of the pack. Kick inside forward 50. Can't be marked. Bloods defence under the pump again. Oh, they've lost it. Sandhurst player might have been grabbed high, was he? I reckon it might be a free kick to the Dragons.
0: Yep, there's still a little bit of push and shove after the fact as well.
4: Where's that called, the United Township? I don't think I've ever had a latte there, Joel.
0: You've had a latte in most places.
2: That'd be Nullarbor and Witchy-proof Narraport.
4: Oh, yeah.
1: Any farmhouse between the two.
4: Okay.
1: So a free kick to the Dragons. 30 metres out, directly in front. Lockhart, the kicker. And he's missed. Gee, absolute chance there for the Dragons gone begging. So now they're starting to blow a few chances, as South did in the first quarter. Sandhurst 4-4-28. The Bloods are 1-3-9, 14 and a half gone. Second term.
0: Same end of the ground as well for the Dragons. And the Bloods could come off half-back cleanly. Hare had a hand in it, as did Harkin. Send it down the wing to Lockwood. He marks centre of the grandstand wing at the Queen Elizabeth Oval. It's a poor kick in the end. And Lockie Wright, that was an easy, easy intercept for a player of his calibre. He cuts an aggressive kick up the middle to Keating, who marks and rolls away. Flares it out in front of Coughlin. Needs a kind bounce. Didn't get it. Bloods in possession. McCaig takes it for South Bendigo. And they can start the handball chain once more. McCaig almost ended up with it again. He goes into battle with Fergus Green. Green just belligerently pushes him off the footy. Hand pass away now to Edwards. Edwards kicks inside the forward 50 for the Dragons. Ball on the deck. They throw themselves at it. Harker goes to ground. No free kick for his trouble. Crisps there for South Bendigo. The big man with a releasing hand pass. And now McKay can bash it up the line by foot. Lockwood ran under it. Out the back was Mills for Sandhurst. And they'll go forward once more, the Dragons. It's a poor kick, though, and Sims can counter-attack for South.
1: Hand pass out, though. Favours the Bloods. They've got it on the wing. Grandstand side. Wobbly kick. Inside forward 50. Oh, intercept. Chance for South. Player takes it. Throws it on the boot because there was no one in front of him, and he's kicked. Well, he hasn't. Was that a shot? That goal? There's no one to kick to.
0: He'd probably say no now, but he might have said yes before he kicked it.
1: Oh, dear. Shocker. Bounced wide and the Dragons have got it in the back pocket.
4: Disappointing, though. It was a good build-up by the Bloods. Just wasted opportunity.
1: Just fizzled out in the last 30 metres. Meanwhile, they've got another chance. They've played on across half forward, but they might have turned it over. They have. Now it's the Dragons with the footy as they wobble it up towards half forward. Loose ball. Chance for the Dragons again. Work wide. Umpire has let them go. There's a shot on goal. And it's through for a minor score.
0: Didn't go through.
2: Ball bounced backwards.
1: Well, there you go. Was that Austin that kicked it?
0: Yep.
1: He's got it out to a teammate down there in the meantime. Dragons have kept it in play. It's worked back to Austin, and he's put it through. Well, he got a second chance. But was that poor defence? Gee, I thought...
4: Well, the ball bounced back in, and there were just a lot of players around the footy, and it was in the right spot at the right time. But once again, South Bendigo built up then in that quarter, Mick, and they got it to half forward, wasted kick. It was a disappointing panic kick in the end.
2: It was.
4: And then the ball back down, goal, Sanders.
2: It's by no coincidence that when they move the ball fast and look for that transition play, they look their most dangerous. That slow play that Sandhurst want South to be in, that's the difference so far. And then on top of that, disposal efficiency. Sandhurst much cleaner with ball in hand.
4: I was going to say that.
0: Dragons by 25 points. I like Jacob Austin, Mick.
2: He looks lively.
0: Yeah, he's a good player. Kicked two in the grand final last year, of course. That loss for Sandhurst to Eagle Hawk. And he's got 12 on the season from his 12 games. Played every game from round 7 onward last year through to the grand final. Zach Sims has a fresh area out of the middle for the Bloods. Keating's been busy for Sandhurst, and he had Nitschke closing on him at a rapid rate of knots. The Bloods co-captain there. Ball up on the front edge of the centre square. Sandhurst by a game high 25 points. Kick deep for the Bloods. Crisp goes up. Can't take the mark. Defensively working there. Right in combination, and Harker laid the tackle, and he's going to be a free kick to Cohen Harker, who caught Fergus Green. What's the leg like here, Mick? Has he got the carry?
2: He's got a big shoe on him, does Harker.
0: All right.
2: He is team first orientated though, so I reckon you'll see this hit up the top of the square.
0: He's in the Lee Coghlan pocket. He'd have to kick from beyond the 50, looking for South second. Cohen Harker trots in, gives it an absolute whack to the goal square. Crisp up among the pack. Free kick. It's a Bloods free kick. And it's going to be Logan Howell, who is the beneficiary of all of that in the marking contest. And after he missed one from almost point-blank range at the other end, he'll go back from the top of the square, knocks this one over, and gets the second of the game for South Bendigo. 2-3-15 to Sandhurst, 5-4-34. That margin back to 19 points on time on in this second term. Local footy, it's the place you want to be. Fresh Live, score sponsor, Jason Westcott Fielder.
4: Mick, has been flash, but South Bendigo worked hard in this term, and they haven't really taken the reward they should have got goal-wise, scoreboard-wise.
2: When you look at the scores and see that it's 19 points a margin, it doesn't feel like that. It feels like much of a closer contest. But this quarter, this fight back has all started with the big men in the middle. Lockwood, the young 17-year-old, a superstar in the making, but also Callum Crisp, the ex-Interleague ruckman, really pulling the boys up at the moment.
1: Well, can the Bloods get two in a row? Ball up, they'll get a free kick. So a chance to go forward again. Centre of the ground. Bloods with the football. And they go wide to the wing, out of side. Chance now to build something up. Oh, kick. Missed the target. Bouncing ball towards half forward for South, out of side of the ground. Umpire. No, he's picked out a free kick to the Dragons.
4: Oh, they turn over the ball, the Blood, sometimes.
1: Well, it was a poor kick to the player running back. It just went over his head.
4: They were set to go. They had players in good spots, but not to be.
1: The Dragons go backwards, deep into defence. Now Green's got it in the back pocket. He'll look to work it out. Not a bad kick to a teammate. Just outside defence of 50, but he was under the pump. Was knocked away. He's forced inside. It's 40 metres out from the Bloods' goal. Now, can they get an opportunity? Through the pack was Harvey.
4: High.
2: High free kick.
1: I think he's kicked Brock Harvey?
4: Yeah, has he kicked 52 goals, John?
0: He has.
2: He's one behind Pat McKenna. Just had a look at the live score down at Gisborne. Pat McKenna yet to kick one. So if Harvey kicks this, he draws level in the Ron Best medal.
1: So Harvey from 45 metres directly in front. And normally a pretty reliable kick. In he comes for the Bloods. This would give them a lift. On its way, goal umpire says yes. Brock Harvey kicks his second. The Bloods kick their third, and they're back in town.
4: Yeah, they've worked hard this quarter, Mick. We talk about he kicked 53 goals now. Is that inflated a little bit with Broadford coming into some of the forwards kicking good tallies, do you think?
2: Yeah, I think it is a little bit, but for Harvey, it's even more impressive. It is Johnny Hunter's man as well. that he's doing this without Caden Antonowitz, yeah, one of the best forwards who did his ACL in round one.
4: Well, that's his second goal for the quarter.
2: It is, from two kicks.
1: 13 points the margin. Dragons in front, Blood's closing, ball up centre of the ground. Big pack around the football. Nobody can get it out. They crawl after it in their hands and knees. And suddenly the Bloods, I reckon, they've got a bit of a sniff of this. And they're going to make sure they fight it out, get to the main break in good nick, I reckon. They've got a free kick. The big fellow's got it. Lockwood, centre of the ground.
2: 17 years old is Lockwood. Really promising prospect.
0: From Rushworth.
2: He is.
0: Played some junior footy against Harley Reid on his way through the pipeline.
1: Well, the Bloods possession of the football. They work it down towards half forward. It's with Zimmerman. He's looking for something constructive. Goes long to some leads in the forward pocket. Good mark in defence, Fergus Green. He's a bit of a cut above, isn't he?
0: Oh, vice grip, those hands.
1: Goes across the ground, and the Dragons' defence get an opportunity to work it out of the danger zone.
0: Howard, with a neat kick, finds a teammate in Matt Wilkinson. Such an important player, top five in the Mickelson medal last year. From Wilkinson, awkward kick off half-back from Connick. Wobbles down the line, Zimmerman with an intelligent tap to Harker to put it back into South Bendigo hands. Pokes it short to Sims, almost 50 from Mills. Sims is called to come back behind his mark, pumps it to the pocket, coming across Smith. He knocks it away from Ireland and will get a stoppage. Right forward pocket, South into attack, trailing by 13 points. They kick the last two in the game, 24 gone. Second term, local footy, the place we want to be. It's fresh life.
1: There's definitely a feeling that it's more of a contest at the moment, no doubt about that. Throw in deep in the forward pocket for the Bloods. They get a kick out of the congestion, won't make the distance. 15 metres out from their goal. Ball's locked up and the umpire will come in and ball it up. 24 minutes gone, second term. 34 the Dragons, 21 the Bloods. 13 point lead to Sandhurst from the ball up. No one can get it clearly. Plenty of numbers, plenty of people desperate to fight for the footy. And the umpire comes in to ball it up again.
2: Young Howe's been good up forward, the 17-year-old Interleague representative for this year.
1: Up they go, tap down wide, works out towards Green, his kick was smothered, goes up in the air, no one can take it effectively. South player grabs it, he's wrestled to the ground, and the umpire will ball it up again. So ball up, 20 metres out, Bloods deep in attack, looking to gain another one. Quick kick out of defence, favours the Dragons. Play in front, he did, good mark. They'll get out of trouble, the park's taken down there by Maxted at half back. Interesting.
0: Long way from home.
1: Long way from home.
0: Get him a GPS.
1: So Maxted from defensive 50 goes long towards the centre of the ground. Good kick, and he picks out a teammate, mark taken by Urata.
0: Urata to centre half forward. He was looking for Finlay Lockhart. Morris took the crumbs, handball back toward Lockhart, and it bounces back into South Bendigo hands. Coming off half back Geddes, he had it pinched. Morris went back in and won it back for the Dragons. Edwards, handball around the body to Connick. Now they go inside 50, Sandhurst. And it's a good option in the end. And floating forward is Austin, who rolls out round onto his left boot, sizes it up and misses badly in the end. He's just snuck it in for a minor score. 5-5 Sandhurst. So they've kicked two goals, four in the quarter. South Bendigo have kicked three goals straight at the other end. It's a 14-point game, 26 played second term.
1: So the kick out towards half-back for the Bloods. No one can take the mark. Crumb is needed. Chance down there for Harvey. He can't take it. Worked out in the direct. Is that Brock Harvey down there? Yeah, well, Harvey gets it to gain. Had another chance. Looked for a teammate. The umpire's picked out a free kick. And it'll go to the Dragons at half-back.
0: You're not going to Horbury, I think.
2: It is.
0: Not 100% sure what for, to be fair.
2: Tackled down behind the ball after he got rid of it.
0: Copy that. Voice of Vic Delaney here on local footy. The place you want to be, fresh live. Across the defensive 50 they come. Davis, Brereton. Now to Zach Hare, the co-captain. Looking infield. Comes back to Horbury. Such an experienced campaigner, of course. Played football for and against Bendigo at interleague level. Played here with a Ballarat team back in 2014. unfortunately, they got the job done that day. Bendigo got the job done after Ballarat beat them a couple of years prior. Geddes kicks to the edge of the arc. Crisp goes up in the pack. Can't take the mark. Spills out the back to McCaig. McCaig just blindly kicks it to full forward. Can Smith get on the end of it? Connick knocked it down. And it will go through for a rush score. First minor of the quarter for the Bloods. 13-point game. 27 gone. Second term.
4: They are switching it up, Mick, at a defence now, South Bendigo. You called for that earlier on.
2: They look a lot more dangerous moving the ball forward of centre now, and by no excuse, I guess. They're back in this, well and truly back in this game.
1: So the Dragons go short into the back pocket from a kick out. And another little one is okay. Still inside defensive 50, closing on half time.
4: It's okay, they're closing Sandhurst down. They haven't had the ball movement of the first turn.
1: Now they go long, down the wing, grandstand side, big pack up, it's punched over the back. Bloods might have the numbers here, was taken down there
2: by Blairton. Lockie Watson down again.
1: And he was pushed over the line with the footy. And I think it's going to be thrown back into play, is it?
0: Yep, they're into Cooper Smith again. Tommy Brereton's up for the fight this time.
1: Well, there's a hold-up in play while Watson is assisted by trainers because it's he's right next to where the ball's to be thrown back in. Now he's okay. He shrugs off the trainers and the ball will be thrown back into play. On the wing, grandstand side, chance for the Bloods. Well rode, kick, not so good. Out of bounds on the full, penalty free will go to the Dragons. Right in front of their coach's bench, and they've got an opportunity to try and set something up from half-back again. They go deep back into defence. And Joel, if memory serves me correct, that would be the half-time siren.
0: That would be the half-time siren. That's generally the way it works. Sort of like riding a bike, Jock. Some things you just don't forget. And that is a 13-point lead to South Bendigo as we get there. 3-4-22 the Bloods, the Dragons 5-5-35. 2 goals, 4 in that term for Sandhurst. 3 goals, 1 in that term for South Bendigo. It's half time between North Bendigo and Leechville Gunbower as well. North 12-6-78 to Leechville 3-1-19. Our score coming through earlier, it was Pyramid Hill by 50 points over Serpentine. Jai Baddeley Kelly has 7, so he's 6 away from 100 for the season. A couple of other scores coming in from around BFNL action. Strathfield say well and truly on top of Broadford by 104 points in that one. Eagle Hawk by 8 points over Gisborne nearing half time. And Kangaroo Flat 4-8-32 leading Golden Square 2-5-17. Now remember that Kangaroo Flat has lost 48 consecutive games to Golden Square, a streak that goes back 25 years.
1: So that's a fair streak. Mind you, there's no miracles in football.
0: Yeah. And if you can't play on a day like today,
1: you can't play.
0: You can't play. It is half time at the Queen Elizabeth Oval. Sandhurst 5-5-35. South Bendigo 3-4-22. We will have a look back at that first half and preview all that is to come very, very shortly. Local footy, the place we want to be.
5: 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And you know, it's Bendigo's Fresh FM.
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0: The main break here at the Queen Elizabeth Oval, round 15 in Bendigo Football Netball League action. Local footy, the place you want to be. It's fresh live. It is Sandhurst leading by 13 points at the main change. They lead by 16 at quarter time. It's now 5-5-35 to 3-4-22 at half time here on Fresh Live Footy. Joel Peterson, Cam Power now sitting alongside myself and Mick Delaney. A big thanks to Jock Clark and Wallace Teasdale for their work in the first half. Halftime scores around Bendigo Footy. Strathfield say by 118 points over Broadford. Eagle Hawker put a little bit of a gap in the game over Gisborne, 10-6 to 6-11. And again, just repeating that score from earlier, Kangaroo Flat, 4-8-32, lead Golden Square, 2-6-18, 25 years since Kangaroo Flat have beaten Golden Square, 48 games in a row. So could be a historic afternoon out there at Wade Street.
1: Tigger Down, he's doing some fantastic work at Kangaroo Flat, signed on for another 2 years early last week. So continuity-wise, it's good to have the same voice, and obviously what he's doing is working amongst the crew down there at the Flat.
0: They have been fast starters recently, even against some of the good sides. Every time you chuck a Kangaroo Flat game on during the week to go and watch it, generally they're winning the first about seven centre clearances, and it can all fall away from there. So they have been pretty solid, the Roos, today, and some news for them coming through yesterday, Cam.
2: Yeah, so you did mention, Mick, before about Tigger re-signing on as coach. They've also been able to lock in four of their key players in their leadership group. So Ethan Roberts, young captain of the side. Kyle Simons is also a very young captain of the side. Aaron Nevins, a young up-and-coming player. Had 50 disposals against Broadford in the game a couple of weeks ago. And, of course, Jeremy Rohde, who is a former Sandhurst player, has signed on out there. So that's really positive signs for what Kangaroo Flat are doing. And if they can pinch another game towards the back end of the year, who knows, they might be able to really get things rolling into potentially going for bigger and better things next season and beyond.
0: That is the big hope for Kangaroo Flat.
2: That's
0: that
2: what
0: they
2: we
0: can
2: want in Bendigo
0: continue to build. Yeah, it is. I mean, broadly, we need clubs like Kangaroo Flat to be competitive. Of course, with Gisborne going out of the competition next year and a little bit of uncertainty as to what happens in terms of who comes in, there's certainly a little bit of a question mark on that kind of stuff. Father Jackson Saunders sending us a couple of scores. McCorner 4-6-30 to Calable 5-9-39 at half time. And Morong, one of those teams with the question mark over their future in the Loddon Valley or in Bendigo, 48-6-54 to Newbridge 7-2-44.
1: And just on that, I've heard from the umpire, Nick Faulkner, who's umpiring the Bridgewater Midiamo game today. Bridgewater up big. Lockie Sharp has 13 at halftime.
0: You've heard from the man who's umpiring.
1: He sent me a message at halftime out there, yes.
3: With finals, he could nearly kick 150. It's not out of the equation.
1: It's not out of the
3: equation. He's well over 100 now.
0: I'm trying to think what his best was in Bendigo footy.
1: In the time that I was coaching at Strathfield, say he kicked 17 against Castlemaine down there one day. I believe he kicked 17 against Maryborough as well.
0: Yes. Yeah, he definitely kicked 17 against Maryborough. I reckon that was over at Princes Park.
1: It was.
0: And the Castlemaine game was out at Tannery Lane.
1: It was.
2: Was it the last goal last week that he brought up the 100 with? So that'd be 13 today for 113 so far.
1: Yeah, I'm not too sure. I did see Sharpie down at local junior soccer this morning. Very keen to add to his impressive haul already.
2: I'm glad
1: this year
2: you added junior soccer on the end there.
1: local. His young fella and my son play soccer together.
2: And of course, he's re-signed on for two more years out at Bridgewater as well. So he's flying out there in the Loddon Valley League.
0: What a great player he's been for such a long time in footy in our region, Lockie Sharp. Absolutely a magnificent part of the competition over many, many years. Sandhurst are back out there for this second half. Just going back through some of Lockie Sharp's better years. Of course, he had so much of his career curtailed by injury as well. Stephen Milne, of course, was at Strathfield. This is where I was going. This is what I was thinking. 2017, Lockie Sharp plays 22 games. He is in the best players 11 times, and he kicked 142 goals.
1: He won the Mickelson medal.
0: Yes,
1: he won the Ron Best medal.
0: Yes. That would have been the year. Yes, 2017.
2: Did he get best on ground in the grand final
1: that year as well? He did.
2: There's that infamous photo of him at the celebrations with the neck brace on all his medals hanging around.
1: Yeah, I've got a photo at home with Jaden Donaldson's in there as well.
0: Was that the Eagle Hawk grand final where they came from six goals back? Callan Geary went to half back. Lockie Sharp kicked five in the last quarter after Gretrix kicked four. It was an unseasonably hot day at the QEO, and there was a roaring northerly. Yes. And I just remember that last quarter, Callan Geary going to half back, an absolute masterstroke. Mm-hmm. And then Lockie Sharp basically won the game off his own boot, kicked five in the last quarter.
1: That's right. And one of my good mates who is in the States now, Hugh Robinson, he was punting with the University of California, I think it was.
0: Jamison Sheehan was at California.
1: That's right. Yeah, Jamison was part of that side as well.
0: Yes, where was... I can't remember where Huey was. I should know that.
3: In the NFL connection.
0: He actually grew up down the street from me.
1: Yeah, right. Ripper bloke. Huey worked with him.
3: Connection. Is there a former Sandhurst player that's found his way into the 49ers this year on the
0: punting game? Jack Bobista.
3: He played for Sandhurst for a few years there.
0: Former cricket teammate of mine, although...
1: At Bucks.
0: Yeah, although Jack was in grades higher than I was. But I'll call him a clubmate at least, Mick. I'll call him a clubmate.
3: You reckon you can get into some 49ers games next year, Jack?
0: Absolutely not. If he saw me across the road, he wouldn't know who I was, Cam. But he's half-time here at the Queen Elizabeth Oval, 5-5-35 Sandhurst, 3-4-22 South Bendigo. So the game with a broad brushstroke here, Mick, both of these teams about to get set for the second half. The trends in this game, what do you expect to happen? Where does it sit as we turn for home here?
1: If things stay the way they are, Sandhurst will win this game by 6 goals. South Bendigo need to be more attacking and more dangerous with the ball. So what I mean by that is not just getting the ball, walking back off the mark, and then kicking long down the line, because Sandhurst structure up so well behind the ball. For South Bendigo to win this game, they need to look for their 45 kicks inside and open up the far side of the ground. They need to switch. They need to get attacking, and they need to move the ball fast. Whereas for Sandhurst, they just look so clean by foot. And, yeah, it was an even contest. Maybe even South Bendigo in the first quarter looking the better of the two teams, but their disposal efficiency is what is standing out here today.
0: Yep, that is a big part of it. Both teams getting ready. Nick Fitzpatrick downstairs, the only water carrier in the competition who gets a halftime massage from the trainer as well. That's the kind of stature that the great Fitzy's got here at Sandhurst. Only three players walking to the Sandhurst bench, so I wonder whether Lockie Watson is maybe getting some assessment done in the rooms here at halftime.
1: Good shout.
0: So that's a little bit of a watch, having been in the wars in the first half. It is Sandhurst by 13 points as we start this second half. 5-5-3-4. Umpires just waiting for a couple of kids to run off the ground on the outer side. And who's the South Bendigo player that's running around the boundary line, clearly late out of the rooms and making his way to the bench and doing it a different way around the outside of the ground?
1: Bailey Waterman.
0: Sandhurst by 13 points, second half underway. Here's Cam Power.
3: Smetzer that went up in the ruck to Sandhurst to start the half, but it's South Bendigo that get the first clearance. McKay gets the inside forward 50, which is going to bounce towards the boundary. Came back in play, ball took a bit of an awkward bounce. Lockie Wright will see it towards the boundary line for a boundary throw in. Left-hand forward pocket. Barnard Street into the ground here at the Queen Elizabeth Oval, and it is absolutely bathed in sunshine, Joel. A perfect day for footy.
0: It's a glorious day. Can't get a lot better than this for a winter's day of footy here at the Queen Elizabeth Oval. Crisp and Schmetzer, Green with the hand pass out for the Dragons out toward the boundary line. Will Allen walks it across for South Bendigo. Blood's kicking to that Barnard Street end here in this third term. Three behinds for them to this end of the ground in the opening quarter. They were pretty wasteful. And South have got the set up behind the ball. Zayden Lockwood sitting at the kick behind play here. It's slapped out of the ruck again. Cooper Smith throws himself at the footy. Dispossessed. Went back and picked it up. Handball away to Keating, who gets buffeted off it. He got it away to Urata. Comes crashing through the contest as Dayton Urata. And it is dragged underneath the pack once more. And another stoppage at left half forward for South.
1: Couple of matchups free. Back to Haddo. And Geddes is running with Urata.
3: Throw up, Lockwood won the tap down for the Bloods. Ball hits the bottom of the pack, and there's a massive pack of players around this one. Wilkinson at the bottom of the pack managed to fire out a handball. Cooper Smith couldn't emerge with the footy. There's bodies around this footy everywhere. It's eventually picked up by Nitschke. He was tackled. Didn't get boot to ball. Umpire called play on. Harker goes after it. He lost it. Picked up by Smetzer. At the back door there for the Dragons. Couldn't quite find its way to Keating. Come from the old stalwart there in James Coughlin, and we'll get a boundary throw in similar to where we started this passage of play about a minute ago, Joel Peterson.
0: Ball just camped in this part of the ground at the moment. As you called it, quarter time, Cam. Young Bailey Waterman is in close confines with Fergus Green ahead of the footy for Sandhurst.
3: Yeah, the ball down this end of the. It probably didn't help Jock in the last half, but a lot of the play being down this end, Joel.
0: Tends to be that way. Where you need the play, Cam, is often where it is not. Lockwood sets himself in ruck to go up against Schmetzer. Schmetzer reaches over the top of Lockwood. Haddo, hands and knees stuff for Brody Haddo, one of the premium extractors in the competition. Out to Brereton. Brereton kicks inside the 50. Chris brought it down. Beautiful bit of roving by Harvey. Shaped up to kick. Ended up offloading it to Nitschke. Nitschke had options in the pocket. He sent it to the top of the goal square. It's a poorer result in the end. And the mark is taken by Wilson Butler back there in defence for the Dragons. He kicks wide, too wide. He was looking for Lockhart. Out of bounds on the fall. The Bloods will get another chance at left half forward. They trail by 13 points.
3: Well, they've been able to take a quick kick inside forward 50 and out on a hard lead. Brock Harvey marks it. Five in from the boundary, 15 out from goal. So this would be setting up for a snap around the body for Brock Harvey's third of the day. If he can kick this one from the left-hand forward pocket, the old South Bendigo social rooms, change rooms pocket, which are no longer there. Harvey hits the wrong side of the footy and it swings right across the face. And it's actually knocked through for a minor score. So the Bloods get the first score of the second half and it is a minor. 23 playing 35 in favour of the Dragons.
0: Bring it back into play. Kick up the line, roving it beautifully off hands is Wilkinson in front of the grandstand. He bounces the handball forward to Morris. Morris to Austin. Austin dashes inside the 50, sizes them up, strikes it from 45 and kicks a brilliant goal. Jacob Austin end to end. And some brilliant play to start it all off halfback for the Dragons. First goal of the second half goes to Sandhurst. 6-5-41. Playing South Bendigo, 3-5-23. Score sponsor Don Smallgoods is Don, is good. Local footy, the place we want to be. Fresh live.
1: Good start there by Sanders, getting the ball out into space. And Austin just calmly sells the candy on the right, back onto the left, running goal, 40 metres out. Exactly what Sanders wanted to start the half.
3: The story of the game so far, watching from behind, the Bloods had all the ball inside forward 50 and the Dragons with one attempt go up the other end and score. Lockwood wins it out of the ruck, ball hits the bottom of the pack, Wilkinson couldn't take it cleanly, they all dive on top of him. And the umpire crosses his arms and says, we'll ball it up in the centre of the Queen Elizabeth Oval, you'll find the cricket pitch. Far away from cricket season here as we approach the back end of the finals. Smith emerges with the footy for the Dragons. He gets a bit of a space, sends it in the Maxted direction. He marks it above his head. Maxted's so clean with his hands. And when he gets service like that from his captain in Cooper Smith, it makes it all too easy to be a forward. And he'll line him up from 45 metres out, 10 in from the boundary right-hand forward pocket at the city end of the ground.
1: Seven goals in his last two games. He has four shots of goal already this game. Looking dangerous.
3: Didn't play last week against Broadford. Comes back in this week. Maxted on the right. Starts it across the face. Tries to get it to come back. Doesn't quite do enough. Minor score. So they now move to 6-6-42. The Bloods 3-5-23. 5 minutes into the third quarter.
1: No surprise to see Horbury designated kicking duties for South Bendigo.
0: Beautiful user of the footy across the course of his career. Maxted and Austin, the two multiple goal kickers for the Dragons in this game. Harvey at the other end for South Bendigo. The experience of Nathan Horbury to bring it back into play. Comes into the back pocket. Geddes, he almost fell over as he kicked it and he shanked it out of bounds on the full. That's not the desired result. And it'll be brought back in by Caleb Connick for the Dragons. They've got options at the top of the 50. It's a central kick. Maxted goes upstairs. Can't latch onto it. Ran underneath the footy. Spilt to James. Coughlin threw it on the right boot. He missed that one to the left-hand side. 20-point margin now for Sandhurst. Six played, third term. Local footy, the place you want to be. Fresh live. Score sponsor, Bendigo City Framers.
3: Brought back into the play for the Bloods by Tom Burton, who's mid-season inclusion to this side. Of course, he always was with the Bloods. Just didn't play until 3 weeks ago. Handy to get him back as he uses the ball so well. The short pass to Will Allen eventually gets it back to Burton. Moved to forward 10 metres closer. There's a free kick off the ball, Mick. What do you see? Looks like it's against Will Allen.
1: Will Allen's grabbed Urita off the ball and slung him to ground.
3: So Urita gets the short pass inside forward 50. It was well read there by Waterman to knock it to ground. Bloods get Nitschke with the footy. He's tackled by Austin. Spills out. Urita's going to get caught high and he'll line up a free kick. Bit clumsy, but it was definitely there. Bit of push and shove in this game too. Urita a bit slow to get to his feet.
0: Will Allen, if there is push and shove in a South Bendigo game, Will Allen is generally somewhere around it, if
1: definitely.
0: Not among it.
1: yeah, the enforcer down back for South Bendigo. Again, this half, they just look a little unsettled down back. Sandhurst really applying the pressure here, and Urita, he's got a lovely right shoe on him. He could kick this.
2: Well, Allen comes to the bench. That's got to be a frustrating thing when they finally had a bit of possession, Mick, and they give away a silly free kick to turn it back over.
1: Oh, giving away a free kick inside anyone's forward 50 is always dangerous.
2: Urita from right on the paint of 50. It's going to go right to the line. Lockwood will get to the front of the pack and knock it through for a minus score. So the lead out to 21 points, 7.5 minutes into the third quarter. South Bendigo and Sandhurst, round 15 of the Bendigo Footy League from the Queen Elizabeth Oval.
1: Interesting to see Sandhurst, they're in a full ground zone here. Not actually picking up one particular player, but rather guarding space.
0: The only goal of this term so far, Horbury, dangerous kick in. It's knocked out by Morris, spills to Austin. Dragons back on the footy inside forward 50, and then the turnover. Harker can run it off halfback for the Bloods. Nice pick up down low from Crisp out wide on the pool side. Hare floats his kick down the boundary line, and running interference on Zimmerman there was Henry Edwards, one of the young Sandhurst Chargers, and it'll be tossed back in, outer side of the ground, centre of the pool wing here at the Queen Elizabeth Oval. Round 15 in Bendigo Football Netball League action. Sandhurst 6-8-44, South Bendigo 3-5-23, 8.5 gone in the third term. Nitschke has applied it at the stoppage. Zimmerman throws on the boot. Tumbling kick inside the forward 50. Crisp will do the roving. Handball back in field. Nicely worked to McCaig. Runs to the right forward pocket. Has a look at the sticks. And Will McCaig dobs it.
2: Wow.
0: That is a classy finish from a man who played just his first senior game of the season last week. Kick two. And now he has kicked a very important one to pull South Bendigo back to within touching distance. 15-point margin, 6-8-44, South Bendigo 4-5-29, 9 played, third term. Score sponsor Jason Westcott Builder, local footy. It's the place we want to be, fresh line.
1: Fast ball movement into the forward line. Just having a little bit more space to work in, and what a finish there by McCaig. That's our goal of the day.
2: Terrific finish by Will McCaig, and a much-needed goal for the Bloods. Lockwood goes up uncontestedly in the ruck. It's one down, though, straight to Sandhurst. Morris throws at the top of the 50, gives it to Urita. Urita chips into the pocket, over the head of Maxted, couldn't quite get a good jump at it, goes towards the boundary line. Maxted couldn't keep it alive. Robinson did, tried to handball it backwards. He did just that. They're going to look to set it up here, the Dragons, through Finley Lockhart. Little low worm burning kick eventually found its way to Morris, who snaps around the body and hits the outer goal post. That would have been a good goal as well. 45-29, 10 minutes played, third quarter at the Queen Elizabeth Oval.
1: Inaccuracy hurting Sandhurst here. Same as the first game these teams played against each other. Sandhurst was on top early. South Bendigo came flying home. Hopefully the inaccuracy doesn't come back to bite them.
0: Frawley kicked 5 goals that day. Davies 3 for South, so they're 2 major goal kickers that afternoon. Not out there today. Having to try and find a different approach. Langley inside the defensive 50. Kicks up the line. Free kick in the marking contest. And it is going to Schmetzer. No. Coughlin. James Coughlin will take it. 65 from home. He widens the ground by foot and finds Keating. Keating's 55, if not 60 out. Austin presented. Maxted comes up at it as well. Kobe's pulled it in. He came from the back. Had a good piece of it. And dragged in the mark. He'll kick from 40 metres out to try and make it a 22-point game.
1: That was so smart there by the young, small forwards of Sandhurst. They led from that space into the pocket, and as soon as the ball had been kicked, they rotated around and hit the front and centre, but great grab by Maxted.
0: Plenty of opportunities. 2 goals, 3 so far today for Kobe Maxted. Looking for his third. Strikes it. Loves it. And the Dragons are able to skip away here in this third term. 22-point margin they open up through Kobe Maxted's third goal. 7-9-51, plays 4-5-29, 11.5 minutes played. Third quarter, score sponsor Bendigo Bearings, local footy. It's the place you want to be. It's fresh live. Here's Mick Delaney.
1: 3 goals, 3 today for Maxted. We saw earlier in the year he was being swung down back when Sandhurst were a little light on for footballers down there, but the last 3 weeks he's kicked 10 goals in 3 games, looking his all more dangerous self. As the game goes on.
3: Back in the middle we go. Lockwood got a good run at it, just zumped it forward, but it's only gone as far as Keating, who rolled straight off the half back and launches it inside forward 50 for the Dragons. Chasing after, it'll be Smith. Carries past him. Horbury had to do well. He was. Gave it to Tommy Burton. Burton steps around Green. His kick was smothered down the line. Coghlan will pick up the footy. He's tackled straight away, but he still managed to handball to Ureda. Ureda's little kick off the side of the boot went in the wrong direction to what he was intending. It gave Zimmerman a chance. Zimmerman picks it up, gives it off to Waterman. Waterman back to Zimmerman, over the top. English runs straight into the tackle, and the umpire gives him a little bit of grace there. Darcy Mills doing the tackling, and of course he lets his former teammate know, as we'll get a ball up centre wing, grandstand side. Caught a dead heat in the ruck. It emerges to Coghlan for the Dragons. He wheels it down in the Fergus Green direction. Miller on top of him was able to pick it up. Just got boot to ball. No mark because it wasn't 15 metres to Nitschke. Nitschke handball over the top was good to Sims. Sims in board for Lockwood. He lost it. Ureda picked it up for the Dragons. Now they can pounce. Austin, short pass. Morris got an awkward bounce which allowed the Bloods to pick it up. Handball to Burton. Burton gives it off to a teammate who will find his way into the middle. Now the Bloods will get a good look at it through the centre of the ground.
0: Geddes, nice kick to Sims. Sims drives a low ball to the edge of the 50. Howell ran past it. Ireland goes back there, runs into Chris, brought to ground. Ball up. 55 metres out from the South Bendigo goal.
1: Chris has done an incredible job below his knees today for a ruckman.
0: He's so clean, the big fella. A best and fairest runner-up last year for South Bendigo. Nitschke pushed off the footy. Scooped up by Harker. Harker gives it to Zimmerman. Zimmerman eyes the sticks for the Bloods. And he can find what they needed here in this third term. Anthony Zimmerman kicks their second goal of this quarter. And that is one that they needed to stay in touch with the Dragons, who were starting to skip away from them. 5-5-35, play 7-9-51, still Sandhurst by 16 points, 14 gone third quarter. Score sponsor, Bendigo City Framers, local footy, the place you want to be, it's Fresh Life.
1: Bit of an opportunistic goal there for South Bendigo, but Zimmerman, he's been really good this year, averaging over a goal a game for South Bendigo, whether it's playing through the midfield or that high half forward role, a really nice complimentary piece for Brock Harvey down there.
3: Back in the middle we go. Lockwood couldn't get hands on it. Taken out of the ruck by Smetzer, who just bangs it forward. Burton tracks after it. Austin goes after him. Burton picked it up and Austin got him a little bit high. Umpire saw that one and he'll give a free kick to Tommy Burton for the Bloods, who's been busy in this third quarter. Very handy inclusion back into this South Bendigo side.
0: One of my favourites, Cam.
3: Finds Horbury. Now they'll look to switch it out wide. Horbury's kick is good.
0: He didn't seem to care very much about that.
3: Oh, he dropped the mark though, did Izzy Miller. It invited some unnecessary pressure, but the Bloods are able to steady. Short pass was good. Mark taken. Not paid. Mustn't have gone the 15 metres. And taken in the tackle there was Jasper Langley. He looked stunned that it wasn't paid a mark, Mick.
1: Good to see him back playing footy though. Dislocated his shoulder a couple of weeks ago. Had the week off and now he's back playing senior footy again.
0: One of the inclusions, six of them this week for South Bendigo. Dragons not trying to get a toe poke inside forward 50. Stag, look at Harker, just emerge from the pack with power. Handed off to Haddo, kicks down the line, sliding in his Sam Langley. Hand pass back into Harker, who continues to motor down that outer side wing. Chain of hand passes, and now they'll go inside forward 50 through Jack English. Drives it deep, Harvey out the back, hands to it, try to do the roving. Dragons defence swarm, Zimmerman tries to go off the ground. 30 out from the Bloods goal, Zimmerman lays the tackle. He caught Ireland cold! And a free kick for holding the ball. And Anthony Zimmerman is coming to life in this third term. And he can pull the margin back to only 10 points.
1: How good is forward pressure in footy? The ball's running against you. It takes a tackle. Sandhurst player in Ireland just tried to take the game on too much. Zimmerman chased him down. He's looking for his second goal in a minute.
0: He kicked the last, Zimmerman, from a similar spot. Set shot this time. Same result. And the Bloods get back-to-back goals. And the margin back to only 10. 6-5-41. Play 7-9-51. Second goal for Anthony Zimmerman. Score sponsor Don Smallgoods. Is Don is good. Local footy, the place we want to be. It's Fresh Life.
1: There's a bit of a pep in the South Bendigo step at the moment. The boys are getting around each other. They just seem a little bit on top at the moment.
3: Zimmerman causing some issues in that forward line as well for them.
1: That he is.
3: As we head back into the middle here.
2: Not having Watson out there at the moment has really been noticeable. Lockwood's got right on top in the ruck as he wins the tap down again, and he also roved his own clearance, but he couldn't take it cleanly. It was Sharks. Handball forward to Cooper Smith. Free kick paid. Smith takes the advantage. Rolls to 45. Goes goalwards and just misses. Would have been a terrific goal and a responding goal for the Dragons. Their lead now out to 11. 7-10-52. Play 6-5-41. We've played 18 minutes in the third quarter. Round 15 of the Bendigo Footy League from the Queen Elizabeth Oval. It is Sandhurst and South Bendigo.
1: Interesting to see the ruck contest for Sandhurst. They're not actually playing. They're playing with a ruckman, but he's not going up in the contest. Being used more as another rover.
0: Lockwood's aerial ability in terms of his leap. Potentially, they know that's just a little bit of a lost cause. It's probably the one aspect of this Sandhurst team they don't have a great answer for is their ruck situation.
1: Spot on.
0: Schmetzer and Sexton and Watson have all spent time in there for the Dragons this season. Great expansive kick from Horbury from the kick in to find Geddes, and Geddes has turned it over. He's just put it straight down the throat of Caleb Connick.
1: Second time he's turned it over this quarter.
0: Caleb Connick wants to play on by hand. Urata draws the hand pass back to Connick. He'll wobble his kick to full forward. Miller goes up, bashes him into next week, and it bounces and rolls out of play in the right forward pocket. It'll be tossed in. Nice glut of spectators there underneath the shade sails. Beautiful day for footy here at the Queen Elizabeth Oval. 18 and a half gone third term. Dragons by 11 points. They're inside forward 50.
2: That they are. Right hand forward pocket. Ball thrown in. Knocked down. Wilkinson tried to emerge with the footy. Couldn't get through the space. Got rid of the first tackle. Didn't get rid of the second. Umpire lets it play. We'll get a ball up just inside forward 50. And Kangaroo Flat starting to kick away a little bit from Golden Square, Joel. 7-10-52 Golden Square, 2-7-19.
0: Don't tell me.
2: Could it be 26 years in the making for Kangaroo Flat, that game potentially? Wouldn't that be a big story in Bendigo footy? As the ball's gone up, and we'll get another ball up in the right-hand forward pocket.
0: Luke West will go out of business if that happens. He's been charting that for 25 years.
2: He'll sell plenty of papers tomorrow if that is the case. The Kangaroo Flat people
4: paper
2: might
4: comes out tomorrow just quietly.
2: Yeah, well, I reckon maybe the Kangaroo Monday. Flat people will be trying to frame that front page, I reckon, if they can win today.
0: Speaking of frames.
2: Kick out of it. Dayton Urita, he might be in contention for that. The City Framers Award. Urita gets to the space. Craft. Inside forward 50. No mark taken. Ball hits the bottom of the pack. It's picked up by Morris. Morris's handball back into congestion where Fergus Green's picked it up, but he's tackled straight away. Stoppage inside forward 50, Joel. 20 minutes ticked over in the third. The Bloods are winning the quarter, and it's now only 11 points the difference.
0: Bryce Curnow gesticulating downstairs, trying to get his team to do what they need inside forward 50. Brereton comes up at it, the stoppage for the Bloods, trying to jam a kick out of the congestion. It spills to Maxted. He releases Connick. And Connick had a look at the sticks. He ran out of options, tried the check side, and screwed it out of bounds on the full. It was nearly a mark for Nick Fitzpatrick in the pocket, and that's never a good thing when Fitzy's going to be on the end of one with 7 water bottles in his hand.
1: 5 for himself.
0: Yep, he's standing there with his arms folded, just wondering why no one's brought him about 12 killer pythons at this point of the contest. They come off halfback. McCaig, the Bloods, kicks to a pack. Wright puts his fist through it. It's spilled into the lap of Hare, who handballs to Sam Langley, who had absolutely nowhere to go with that. And he is rushed out in between the interchange races, and we will have it tossed in. 7-10-52 Sandhurst. South Bendigo 6-5-41. The Dragons looking to go to 10-3 on the season. South looking to go to 10-4. Of course, South won by 8 goals when they last met. The Dragons by 11 at the moment, deep in the third.
2: Centre wing out of side. Bloods emerge with the footy off the throw in. It comes to Harker. Harker sends it inside forward 50 for the Bloods. Overrunning the footy a little bit inside forward 50. Tackling will come from the Dragons. It looks like Will Allen's been pushed into the forward line. Mick, what do you think of that?
1: I like it. He can definitely take a contested grab.
2: He started his career as a forward. Eventually found himself as a backman by memory of Will Allen. Used to be a very handy young forward for the Bloods before he departed and came back as the Dragons lose the ball. Waterman picked it up, gave it off to Zimmerman. Zimmerman's got space. He just throws it on the boot inside forward 50. Needs someone on the end of it, knocked down. And the ever-reliable James Coghlan's there for the Dragons. He sends it out wide to a teammate. Short pass was good, leading up at the footy, but dropping the mark there was young Finley Lockhart. But he'll work it out. Connick's just going to run it towards the boundary line. And in the end, the boundary's not a bad result, I reckon, there. We're going to throw in 50 out from goal. The Bloods looking to get themselves. They've kicked 3 goals to 2 in this quarter to have the lead down to 11 points. And they're coming.
0: Can Sandhurst hold them off? Crisp in ruck, wins it down. Haddo again goes in, throws himself at it. Brody Haddo can't take it away. Last week, 34 and a goal. 37, 14 clearances and a goal when these two teams met earlier in the season. Bendigo Interleague representative, of course. 6 seasons at South Bendigo. 6 full seasons. This is 7th. He's won a best and fairest in 4 of them. He is an absolute star of the mighty red and white. Clearing kick out of the Dragons' defence. He's marked by English, who's been in a couple of little scraps today. Kicks wide to Tommy Brereton, who takes the mark. Tried to play around Cooper Smith, and Cooper Smith was not having a second of that. Grabbed him immediately, wrenched him to the turf, and won the free kick back for the Dragons at right halfback. Sandhurst by 11. 22 and a half gone. Third term. Local footy, the place we want to be. It's fresh life.
3: Smith down the line. Wilkinson got a good look at it. Took a good mark in front of the pack. Centre wing, grandstand side, no one mans the mark. So Wilkinson gets up and goes, thank you very much for the territory. Sends it up the line. Mark will be taken here for the Dragons. It'll be a chance for Lockhart. He's going to spear one into the pocket for Fergus Green on the second attempt. Couldn't mark it. Mollis does the roving. Morris goes goalwards. It floats backwards from the boundary and young Ollie Morris has kicked a cracker. And a 17-point lead for the Dragons now. They move to 8-10-58. South Bendigo 6-5-41. The score sponsor, Jason Westcott Builder. 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It's fresh live.
1: Cracking goal there by Ollie Morris. 18 goals in 12 games prior to today. Just opportunistic again, getting that front and centre. And a nice running goal, 35 out on a very acute angle.
0: He's super talent, Ollie Morris. Goals in 9 of his games this season. 19 for the campaign. As you mentioned, Mick, 4 times he's had 2 or more, so he's a consistent threat up there. Made his debut against South Bendigo back in 2023 at senior level. Did Ollie Morris? Of course, another product of their absolute factory of an under-18 setup. The Sandhurst Dragons from the restart. Harker pokes it forward, floats over the head of Langley. Howard's there to mop up. Another really impressive young Sandhurst player. Now they generate some run. It'll come inside 50 through Wilkinson. Wilkinson's kick at the feet of Green. Picked up in the pocket brilliantly by Stagg. Hooks it around the body. How does it bounce? Back toward goal over the head of Maxted. And Alex Davis was in the right place at the right time to rush it through. The margin is 3 straight kicks, 8-11 to 6-5. Sandhurst on top. 24 and a half gone in the third.
3: Yeah, just didn't sit for Maxted the bounce. Miller brings the kick in, gives a short pass to Horbury, then once pass and receives it back. Now they pull themselves into almost where Bryce Curnow's standing in front of the bench for the Dragons. It's with Haddo. Doesn't like anything he likes down the line. Eventually he's going to be forced to send it down there. Will Allen's the target, got his arms up at it, couldn't take the mark. Dragons rove it at ground level. Smets's kick around the body, bounces towards the direction of Lockhart, steps one way then the other, gets onto the right, short pass. Miller was in the right place at the right time to take an intercept mark, and he was 50 out from his defensive goal.
1: He's done a really good job on Green.
3: He has. Finds its way to Tommy Burton, who's been busy this quarter. Burton out wide. Alex Davis now. It's this next kick which has been hurting South Bendigo a little bit this afternoon. The short pass was good to Horbury. Horbury inboard to Harker. Now they look central, the Bloods, but they're just forced to slow things down, Joel, because of how well the Dragons are set up.
0: Harker wants to move it with some real intent. Kicks long over the head of Allen. Out the back is Howard. He got knocked off it by Waterman, who then tried to rip the head off Lockie Wright. And generally, when you go for decapitation, the umpire will give a free kick. And Lockie Wright will receive that free kick at left half back in front of the Oppo race. Comes defensively to Ireland, and they can get this switch going to the broadcast side, the Dragons. They lead by 18 points, 26 gone in the third term, and they are all out in space. Mark taken by Edwards in front of the grandstand. Edwards over the top now, moves it on to Wilson Butler. Needs to be clean in this moment here at right half forward. Drills it inside the 50 for Maxted, who sees a man in the goal square, plays on immediately, and Caleb Connick takes it to the house. Goal to Connick and Sandhurst. 4 goals the margin. And for all that South Bendigo had done to drag themselves back into it, Sandhurst able to flex their muscle again and break that gap open once more. 9-11-65 to 6-5-41. Deep in the third quarter. Local footy, the place we want to be. Fresh Live, score sponsor, Bendigo City Framers.
1: If there's ever an indicator as to how today's gone, that is a perfect example. Sandhurst got the ball in the far pocket, switched the ball. The ball did not hit the ground. They've gone bang, bang, bang. and it ultimately led to their numbers being out and an easy goal in the goal square.
2: It'll be a South Bendigo ball out of the middle. It'll be sent backwards there from Haddo. Bouncing wide, Maxted picked it up. Handball back into the contest to where Wilkinson couldn't quite take it. Ball hit the bottom of the pack. No clean possession. The Bloods will emerge with the footy, though. Handball game was okay. Now they can try and spend their way through the middle. Harker fends off a tackle, gets some space, short pass the top of the 50. Good defence from the Dragons to bring the ball to ground level. They bounce around inside the defensive 50. No one able to get any clean play, and we'll have a ball up. Joel, I want to go back to what you called in that last play. You called the kick for Maxted, but I think it was for Fergus Green, and Maxted just floated in front and stole it from him. Green was a bit shocked, I reckon. It didn't land in his lap.
0: Now, as long as he takes
2: but
0: the mark.
2: But it worked out well for the Dragons.
0: Exactly right. If you're going to do that, Cam, you've just got to take the mark at the stoppage. The Bloods out to Horbury by hand. Horbury sizes it up from the top of the arc. And we know that he has got a raking left boot on him. And Nathan Horbury showcases that right there and gets one back for the Bloods. 18 points the margin, 6-11, 47 to 9-11, 65. Well, 6-5, 47 I should say, to 9-11, 65. 28 gone, third term, local footy. It's the place you want to be. It's fresh live. Score sponsor Jason Westcott Builder. I'll have another go, 7-5, Mick.
1: Bryce Curno will be devastated at that. You try not to leave a designated kicker ever open because that's what happens. On the left shoe, 50 metres out, as easy as you like.
2: Eagle Hawk got a nice lead on Gisborne at the moment, 12-8, 80 to 6-13, 49. So the Borough coming good at the right time of the year as the Bloods get another clearance here through Haddo. Sends it inside forward 50, but it's well read by the Dragons. Clear and kick out wide. No mark taken, comes off hands. It'll spill. Urata tracks after it. He just stepped around, handballed it to himself, Kevin Bartlett style. Tried to run on the end of it. He fumbled it on the bounce. There'll be a chance here for Geddes to go after it for the Bloods, and they'll force the ball up inside forward 50.
0: Don't look now, Cam, but clatter up by 41.
2: 8-13-61 the Roos to 2-8-20. Are we calling that game?
0: What if they win by 48?
2: Are we calling that game?
0: Nah, not yet. No,
1: you should know better than to call a game this early.
2: History tells us that they won't win that game, so 41 points, it'd be a monumental collapse if they weren't to win it.
0: It would be glorious if they won it by 48 and they broke the 48 game winning streak by 48 points. That's a horrible turnover out of defence for the Bloods. Was it Geddes again?
1: Geddes again.
0: And he's kicked it straight to Fergus Green, the one man you do not want to hit lace out unless you are wearing a maroon and blue jumper.
1: Yeah, that's really unfortunate. Geddes just, he doesn't look sure by foot today. And again, Green really didn't have to move that far. It almost landed in his lap. And here he is to kick a really late goal here, just to stead the momentum that South Bendigo were trying to manufacture heading into the last.
0: The co-coach, 45-metre kick, looking for his second. Fergus Green comes in, nearing three-quarter time, and he puts it across the face. 9-12-65, 7-5-47. It's a 19-point game. Half an hour played in this third term. Dragons have kicked four for the term, as have the Bloods.
2: I waste no time bringing the ball in, but the kick went over the head. Mills couldn't quite intercept it. Worked out for Hare. Hare to Zimmerman. Kick two in the quarter. He lost it. Maxted sharked it. Sends it inside forward 50. Will Allen's back, and he'll take the mark for the Bloods. Plays on quickly, does Will Allen, like something he sees on the outer side. That's Tom Burton, who just dropped the mark, had to recover himself at ground level. He did just that, but the kick then, not great. Went looking for Haddo, and Urata got in front of him and said, thank you very much, I'll punch it towards the boundary line. That will be a throw-in underneath the scoreboard. The pressure that Dayton Urata has brought this afternoon has been excellent, Mick.
1: He's been really good in this third quarter.
2: Candidate for our City Framers Best On-Ground Sponsors Award?
1: He could be.
2: Yeah, a few Dragons in the line for that, I reckon.
0: Sort of sounds like you're trying to position him as one, Cam.
2: Well, he won it earlier in the year, did Dayton Urata.
0: I'm just not sure it's your decision.
2: No, he did win one earlier in the year. Last time we were here at the Queen Elizabeth Oval against Eagle Hawk, as it's going to be a kick inside forward 50. But the siren sounds to end of quite an entertaining quarter of footy, to say the least, Joel Peterson. But the Bloods are hanging in there. 7-5-47, Sandhurst 9-12-66.
0: Yeah, 4-7. In that quarter for Sandhurst, so they had an absolute stack of opportunities, and the Bloods were very efficient, kicking 4-1, but it's going to be a big mountain to climb here in the final term for the Bloods if they are to try and make some inroads on the first place Dragons here. here. Three-quarter time. Sandhurst by 19 points. They are looking to hit back and do what South Bendigo did to them in round six and score a victory. A victory that would keep them top of the pops in Bendigo footy at the end of round 15. Final quarter is just around the corner here at the Queen Elizabeth Oval. The Dragons by 19 points. Local footy, the place you want to be.
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sponsor, More Live Bendigo Football. And now, it's time to fire up delicious Don Footy Franks. They're made for the footy. Is Don, is good.

0: Quarter to play here at the Queen Elizabeth Oval, and we've got a ball game in our hands. 19 points, Sandhurst over South Bendigo, 9-12-66 to South, 7-5-47. The Dragons are 10-2 on the season, South Bendigo 9-4. Sandhurst first on the table and hoping to stay there at the end of round 15 here in Bendigo footy. Before we get the thoughts of Cam Power and Mick Delaney alongside myself, Joel Peterson will go around the ground. Strathfield say by 170 over Broadford. Eagle Hawk by 48 now over Gisborne. So 14-9-93, 38 in fact, over Gisborne, 7-13-55. And Kangaroo Flat with a 40-point lead over Golden Square. The Dogs have kicked just two goals for the whole day at Wade Street. They had the big back-to-Golden Square day there today. And, they might not be having the celebration that they'd planned a little bit later on. Kangaroo Flat looking to break a 48-game winning run that spans 25 years against Golden Square today, if they can run over the top of them in that contest. Goal kickers to three-quarter time here. Kobe Maxted has three for the Dragons. Jacob Austin has two. Ollie Morris, Matt Wilkinson, Caleb Connick, Fergus Green with goals as well for Sandhurst thus far. A couple of scores coming through as well from the great Norm Jenkin. Newstead 7-6-48 to Carisbrook 7-3-45. So a real ball game on our hands there with the Kangaroos on top of the Redbacks. And Navarre 12-3-75 to the Giants 6-10-46. Cam, some news out of Loddon Valley.
1: Yeah, some massive news. Jai Baddeley-Kelly from Pyramid Hill becomes the second player this year in the Loddon Valley to kick 100. He's got 13 goals today. And Pyramid Hill 18-16-114 leading Bears Lagoon Serpentine 6-2-38. So Jai Baddeley-Kelly, 100 goals on the season, and it is also three-quarter time in Morong. They are 12-8-80 leading Newbridge 7-4-46. And of course there is some interest in that scoreline because potentially Morong may find themselves playing on a ground like this next year, Joel.
0: Absolutely right. Absolutely right, Cam. Mick, what have you made of the first three quarters? What do you think we see here in the last?
2: I reckon South Bendigo have got one last charge in them. They're heading down to the goal scoring end. 10 goals have been kicked down that end today versus only 5 to the other end. So yeah, they just need to clean up their possession, and it all starts in the middle. They're getting on top through Lockwood and Chris, but yeah, Schmetzer playing as another on ball and not really contesting the ruck. They're playing Sandhurst, I'm talking. They're playing quite defensive through the middle of the ground. But for South Bendigo to get back in this, they need to move the ball quickly. They need to be sure by foot. And for me, remember the old Pagans paddock? That's what they need to do with Brock Harvey. Just open up the space and let him get to work.
0: Do you reckon they can against this systematic Sandhurst defence? That's going to be the question, isn't it? Can they try and unpick what Sandhurst do behind the footy?
2: Good teams find ways to win ugly.
0: Yeah.
2: I'm not ruling them out.
0: Yep. There's always those games. That doesn't have to be convincing. You don't have to paint a picture on the scorecard at the end of the year. You've just got to get it done. Brock Harvey with a couple of goals in this ball game as well. Zimmerman with two in that term. Goals to McCaig, to Howell, and to Nathan Horbury for the Bloods so far in this game. Final term about to get underway. Sandhurst by 19 points as it begins. Here's Cam Power.
1: Taken by Stagg straight out of the middle, who's wrapped up straight away. I'm with you, Mick. I feel like the Bloods have got one surge in them. It's just if they can convert those opportunities when they go forward and put them into goals, which has been their Achilles heel for a lot of today. Smetzer wins it down. Ball back in the middle, and we'll have our second ball up, and we're only 18 seconds into the final quarter. Dragons will be happy with as many stoppages as possible in this quarter.
2: I love the fact that they've got Brock Harvey one out in the goal square, 40 metres of space in front of him.
1: Must have been listening to you there as the two ones go at it. Knocked down. Eventually, the Dragons can tap one towards the forward 50. Picked up by Haddo. Partially smothered kick, but it might bounce nicely for its intended teammate there. The Bloods couldn't take it cleanly. Burton dived in after the footy. Dragons emerge with it through Stagg. So strong as Nick Stagg. Found some space. Handballed it forward. Lockwood went after it. Austin just barreled the footy. Picked it up cleanly. Throws it out wide. Short pass inside forward 50 from Sandhurst was magnificent. And that kick might have been Keating, I reckon, who delivered that kick. He's one of the best kicks inside forward 50 in the competition, is Jack Keating. Never misses a kick, and the mark's been taken. 25 out directly in front, and it is Ollie Morris. And this will be a massive blow to the Bloods' chances if he can convert inside the first 2 minutes of this final quarter.
2: Yeah, Morris kicked one in the third quarter. This is just to steady up things for Sandhurst.
1: So Morris from 30 out directly in front to give them a 25-point lead. starts it right. He celebrated it straight away. And the goal umpire didn't move as it swung back over his hat. Morris has got his second. And the Dragons increase their lead. 10-12-72, place South Bendigo 7-5-47. The score sponsor, Jason Westcott Builder. Local footy, the place you want to be, it's Fresh Live.
2: Exactly what Sandhurst wanted, exactly not what South Bendigo needed. South Bendigo needs to get to work and utilise the advantage that they've got through Lockwood here.
0: 25-point margin, an equal game high. They've been on top in those clearances for a lot of the day, South, but it just... haven't been able to generate anything from it. Again, Schmetzer stayed down. Lockwood jumped unopposed. And then Harker turned it over to Coughlin. And that is an encapsulation of the day in the middle from that centre clearance. Nice little bit of candy sold by Schmetzer after he got the handball from Smith. Kicks long inside forward 50. It'll bounce out the back. Lockhart a chance. So too Morris. Doing well. Allen. Handball to Horbury. Knocked down. Miller goes in. Austin comes in over the top of him. And a ball up 20 metres out. From the Sandhurst goal, they kick to the Barnard Street end here in this final term. 2.5 minutes played, it's a 25-point margin. Maxted down to Smith, just threw a boot at it in a big pack of players. Horbury chases it toward the boundary line. And now in the right forward pocket, in the Sam Mildren pocket at the Barnard Street end, it'll be tossed back into play.
1: Three-quarter time in the North Central League as well. It's Donald 6-3, Calder United 14-11. Of course, Calder United... newly merged team in their second season in North Central footy. Budsall trying to work out through Davies. It was Nullawool and Witchy Proof, the two sides that merged to make that comp. Am I correct there, Mick?
2: Spot on.
0: Darryl Wilson's taken his recruiting talents to that part of the world.
1: Is he still there?
2: No, he's not doing anything this year, Darryl. He's a spectator at Strathfield.
1: So I saw him around the Storm game last weekend, watching on in our broadcast game last weekend.
2: But he did coach him to a flag in his first year up there.
0: Yep.
1: Down inside forward 50. Ureta tried to emerge with the footy. Stagg picked it up, went one way then the other, threw the handball out to Coughlin. Coughlin snaps around the body, bouncing ball, minus score, but the Dragons increase their lead. 10-13-73, plays 7-5-47, 3 minutes gone in the final quarter. Bloods need to get the hurry on.
0: New game high lead for Sandhurst. This is the biggest that the spread's been throughout the contest. Horbury turns it over. Smith bangs it back the other way for the Dragons. The bootlaces of Green. Flying in was Maxted. Spills out the back to Austin. Austin rolls into goal and he's missed under pressure. He just couldn't straighten up and couldn't find his balance. And he flared that one away to the left and threw for a minor score. So 28 points now the margin. 4.5 gone final term. Local footy, the place we want to be. Fresh Live score sponsor. He's Bendigo Bearings.
1: Bloods will bring the ball back into play. The Barnard Street end, they'll run their distance and chip a short pass into the pocket. Mark taken here for South Bendigo. Got to come central. They do for Burton. Burton takes the mark.
2: This is where they need to go.
1: I wonder how long it's going to take them until they start to really go down the corridor a little bit more. Kick comes out wide. Miller tries to stealth one way then the other. Austin read it nicely. Forced Miller back. His kick was good though. Mark taken here by the captain in Zach Hare in the long sleeves for the Bloods. Him and Haddo, no matter the conditions, you'll always find them two in long sleeves for South Bendigo.
0: Sun smart cam.
1: Down the line, good mark taken by Chris. Wants to go off the handball to a runner, but he didn't have that option. Chris is forced to hold up. Eventually Hare runs past, but it's all Dragons there. Probably wasn't the right handball decision, but Hare made it look okay. Short pass was good. Mark taken, inside forward 50. Langley bounces out wide. We've got a boundary throw in.
2: Nick Stagg running with Brody Haddo for the last quarter.
1: He is. We'll get a throw in inside forward 50, right hand forward pocket. Bloods need a goal.
0: In the sunshine at the city end of the ground. Down by 27 points. Crisp out of the ruck. Handball toward Brereton, who gets bundled over the boundary line by Wilson Butler. It'll be tossed back in.
1: A jumper change for the Bloods out there. 37.
0: 37, Sam Langley. He's been wearing it all game.
2: Good pickup, Cam.
1: Listed as 27. I've got him listed as 27 on my show.
0: No, that's Jasper Langley.
2: That's his brother.
0: Callum Crisp sockers it out of the air to full forward. Zimmerman goes off the ground! He has kicked at a mile! Anthony Zimmerman, he was like a defender clearing it off the line. He has socketed it through from the point of the goal square and kicked it into QEO house. Third goal for Zimmerman. All of them have come since half-time. 6.5 gone in the final term. And maybe there's just that flame flickering for the Bloods. 8-5-53, Sandhurst, 10-14-74. Local footy, the place you want to be. Fresh Life. 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
2: The definition of an opportunistic goal is right there before us. Crumbing the pack, ball hits the ground, no time to get his hands on it, throws the boot at it. Nice goal.
1: As has been the day, they're just hanging in there in the scoreboard. Lockwood wins the ball out of the middle, tap down, but it's the Dragons that'll pick up the footy first. They handball into Maxted, he overran the footy, as did Nitschke. Maxted's handball, Burton, sold one tackle, got rid of the second, got onto his left, sent it inside, forward 50. It bounces for Brock Harvey. Harvey then...
0: Jason Westcott Builder.
2: The definition of an opportunistic goal is right there before us. Crumbing the pack, ball hits the ground, no time to get his hands on it, throws the boot at it. Nice goal.
1: As has been the day, they're just hanging in there in the scoreboard. Lockwood wins the ball out of the middle, tap down, but it's the Dragons that'll pick up the footy first. They handball into Maxted, he overran.

0: Went straight into the Langley tackle and we'll get a ball up inside forward 50. 40 out from goal, directly in front. And the Bloods make it 2 in 2 minutes and really search themselves back into this contest. The umpire will look to throw the ball back up quickly. Knock forward, crisp. Langley tracks after the footy. Picked up and cleared out of there by Ireland for the Dragons. Went for territory. Haddo knocked it back inside forward 50 for the Bloods. Cooper Smith was back there for the Dragons. He used Austin. They're forced to go backwards. Austin did well. Gave the handball off. Howard emerges with the footy. Clearing kick. No mark taken from either side. Hits the ground. Dragons have got numbers at the pack of the footy. Wilkinson did well. He was slippery. Gave it off to Lockhart. Down the line they go. No mark taken by Isaiah Miller in a one-on-one with Green. It's been an intriguing battle, that one, in this second half, and Miller wins out again.
1: Yeah, Miller, he forced it back into dispute. Ended up in Sandhurst's hands, though, inside the forward 50. Green and Miller both chase it toward the boundary line. And it'll be tossed back in, 45 metres out from the Sandhurst goal, right forward pocket. 10-14-74. South Bendigo 8-5-53. Sandhurst have led at every change by 16, by 13, by 19. Margin is 21. Still early days in this opening term. Lockwood stands in front of Wilkinson, who's an unusual selection in ruck for the Dragons. Coughlin goes in for Sandhurst. He tried to handball it out of the congestion. Jackson Howard was pulled to a stop right on the red paint of the 50 at the Barnard Street end. Lockwood slaps it out in ruck. Straight back to Cooper Smith, who shrugs off a tackle. Hooks it around the body. High footy inside the 50. Austin upstairs. Had two hands to it. Couldn't pull it in. Hitting it at pace was Morris. Runs to the pocket. Can he dribble it through? That would have been absolutely outrageous. He just missed it to the near side. 22-point gap in the game. Sandhurst ahead. 9 played final term.
0: Ollie Morris, the player of his calibre, he's got the ability to kick those goals too, Joel. He already kicked one spectacular goal in the right-hand forward pocket at the opposite end of the ground in that third quarter. Lockwood got a fly and took a terrific grab. He got up a little bit onto the shoulders of Edwards. He caught it on the way back down, but it was a good mark. Kick down the line. Bloods have got it here. Inboard they come.
2: That's the kick.
0: That's a nice kick, as you heard. Waterman picks up the footy for the Bloods, gives it off. Now they'll send it out wide. It's marked by Logan Howe on his right, inside forward 50. He goes opening for Sims. He made him work hard for it. Sims had to track back with the footy. Dragons turn it over. They'll feed it out wide and they'll tap it towards the boundary line. Lockie Wright happy to see it over for a boundary throw in, right hand forward pocket. That was better from the Bloods, and if they can do that more in this quarter, Mick, they might find themselves right back in this game.
2: Yeah, I don't mind it, Cam, but just disposal efficiency again going inside forward 50.
0: 22 points, 10 minutes into this last quarter, but you just feel like they've got one more surge in them.
1: Ball tossed back in. Lockwood, Haddo, Brereton, tumbling kick to the edge of the 50. Zimmerman sells a little bit of candy, spun back inside, got dragged down. Handball inside the arc for the Bloods. Smith's run down by Sims and a ball up. 40 metres out from goal. South Bendigo down by 22. 10.5 gone, final term. Crisp controls it down toward the boundary line. Running out of room is Will McCaig. And it will be tossed back in. I reckon Will McKay's got a new set of kicks on for today's game. Mick, they look very, very fresh.
2: They look delicious.
1: Either that or they just haven't seen a lot of action in however long he's been wearing them, and I'm hoping it's the former.
2: Yeah, put some dirt on him, son.
1: Crisp, two hands down to the feet of the pack. Haddo and Harker both there. Stag, as ever, laying a strong tackle ball up.
2: I would like to see South Bendigo, though. They've got two spare behind the ball. They need to win this game and get attacking. So man up at the contest and get even numbers around the ball.
0: Cleared out of there from the Dragons. It goes towards the boundary line. It'll go out of bounds in front of the grandstand. Colin Harker's been a bit quieter in this second half, Joel.
2: No, I reckon he's actually been pretty good. A lot of his work's been in and under. Obviously, without Templeton, it makes it hard. But, yeah, he's the grunt underneath.
0: I don't recall calling his name too many times in this quarter as opposed to how much of it he got in that first half. He needs a big last 15 minutes if the Bloods are to win this game. Knock down Lockwood. Smetzer got the handball to Morris. Morris steps one way, then the other. Gets back onto his left. He was dealt with by Lockwood after he got rid of the footy. And it'll be a downfield free kick. The kick actually went out of bounds on the full. So, again, a really unnecessary turnover because it would have been a South Bendigo ball, but now it's going to be a Dragons footy. Matt Wilkinson, centre wing. Cooper Smith comes to fly the flag for the Dragons right in front of us, and Tom Burton says there was absolutely nothing in that. Get out of it.
3: It wasn't a huge deal.
0: No,
3: was there?
0: I didn't think it was.
1: It was late, but let's not labour the point, boys.
0: Wilkinson down the line. Maxted couldn't quite take the mark.

0: Turnover, Bloods. Haddo misses his handball, and it'll go over the boundary line. Smith Ralph unable to keep it in play.
1: Like, I get it. If you're Cooper Smith, you've got to go in there and support your man, but, you know, let's just... Come on.
2: It's a contact sport.
1: Yep. Yep. It happens. It happens, and Zayden Lockwood, and he didn't seem to mind too much. Ball will be tossed in. Lockwood will go up against Schmetzer. Forward of centre for the Dragons. Schmetzer won it straight down to Lockwood, who turned around, tried to get his kick away, skewed off the side of the boot. Harker grabs it for the Bloods. Handball, inboard, Horbury. Nice work to get it to Nitschke. Nitschke with an expansive kick to open the field. It bounces to the way of Zach Sims. Sims inside 50. Harvey or Crisp? Crisp it is. The big man enters stage right. And Callum Crisp with a really important kick coming up. It's a 40-metre set shot on a slight angle to the right.
3: These are the types of players that any team would like. Yes, he's a dominant ruckman, but in his 12 games, he's kicked goals in 9 of those games.
1: This is a significant kick. He's going to hand it off. He handed it off to Zach Sims. Sims has gone short to McCabe.
3: On a sharper angle, too.
1: On a sharper angle, not that much closer. You just wonder whether Callum Crisp...
3: He's not a ruckman.
1: ...physically felt like he couldn't get the carry.
3: Yeah, I'm not too sure.
1: But I mean, he's 6'5". He should have long enough levers.
3: And the rest. Don't let your ruckman have a set shot.
1: Dry day. Well, Will McCaig's been handed the baton. And all the pressure is applied to his shoulders. And that encapsulates their day a little bit, South Bendigo. An opportunity that they made more difficult than it needed to be. And it goes begging with a minor score, and Will McCaig was put in an unenviable position. Margin 21 points the way of Sandhurst. 14 gone. Final term, local footy, the place you want to be, it's fresh life.
0: Crisp's intention had to be for Sims to have that long shot, I reckon, didn't it, Mick?
3: But yeah, I'm not too sure.
1: With all due respect, I mean, it's Zach Sims. It's not Nathan Horbury cruising past.
0: Lockwood thought he claimed the mark on the outer side, not paid, and the South Bendigo faithful get a little bit restless at that decision.
3: Yeah, I reckon he's a bit stiff there. Looked like he clunked that nicely.
0: Lockwood was taken to ground, so umpire says, I'll ball it up. Smetzer was in front of him to win the tap down this time. Handball out from Sims was good. Burton tracks after it. Did well to pick it up on the third attempt. He'll just barrel one inside forward 50. Who gets there first? It's Crisp. He tried to trap it. Couldn't quite. Knocked off the footy. Picked up by the Dragons here by young Howard, who's tackled straight away. But the Dragons have just got numbers to find a little short pass, and Jack Keating's on the end of it. And you won't have to question where this next kick will go. Straight to a teammate, because he does not miss a kick, Jack Keating. And he goes with the pass back to Isla.
1: Yeah, just talking this into existence, Cam, because you've said that he never misses a kick, and he does not miss a kick. So as soon as it happens...
3: We'll be all over you.
1: You are just setting yourself up beautifully. But Ireland inside defensive 50, who does not miss a kick, apparently. He goes short and finds Harry Free, who was free. Kicks down the line. Nice delivery. Wilkinson, so important for this Sandhurst team. Carves the kick infield. It is beautifully weighted to Morris. Morris inside the 50 to Green. Maybe a tug of the jumper. Sits up for Fergus Green. Miller's right there with him. Green offloads the footy around the corner. And there's no freedom inside forward 50 for the Dragons. South Bendigo's defence swarms in, and a ball up 40 metres out from the Bloods' goal. They trail by 21 halfway through the last.
0: Probably one goal away from sealing this one, I reckon, and they're going to get a free kick, 15 out directly in front of goal. See what it was for, Mick.
3: Maxted, I think, was wrestled out of the contest.
0: It's against Lockwood. He's the man on the mark. So Kobe Maxted will line him up. 25 out directly in front for his fourth goal.
1: He's kicked one in every quarter so far.
3: I know Maxted's got the kick for goal, but this is all set up from Wilkinson down in front of us. Just using the 45s, hitting up a target inside the centre square, which just opened up so much of the ground for Sandhurst.
0: Kobe Maxted, 25 out directly in front. I was about to say he does not miss, but he misses on that occasion. He'll be so flat on that, Kobe Maxted. 76-54, just keeps South Bendigo in the contest. We've played 16 minutes in the last quarter.
1: He won't be talking to you after the game, Cam. You've stitched him up there. Long kick in for the Bloods. Driving in was Harker. Kicks to a pack. Lockwood upstairs. It's knocked away and out of play. It'll be tossed in front of the grandstand.
0: Knowing Kobe, he'll be filthy too. He prides himself on his set shot conversions.
3: For a bloke that doesn't miss, Cam, he's kicked 3 goals 4 today.
0: That was Keating that doesn't miss.
1: Well, he hasn't missed in terms of not scoring, at least. He just hasn't snuck it through the major opening. 2-point lead for Sandhurst. Throw in on the wing. It's tumbled back the other way. Sims again involved in the play. Harker puts his head over it. Coming in is Wilkinson. And we'll have a ball up. Left half forward. Dragons in their attacking half. 10-16, 76 to 8-6, 54. Sandhurst trying to record an 11 straight win and stay top of the pops after round 15 in Bendigo footy.
0: And more likely that is going to happen as we continue this game. Harker emerges with the footy, sends it up the line. Allen gets it on the half volley. Clever handball off to English. English's little low worm-burning kick inside forward 50. Favoured Fergus Green. Fergus Green to right. Right's aggressive handball into the middle. Miller's been taken without the footy, surely. Umpire calls play on. Kicked out of there for the Bloods. They're a little so poked forward. Works out now, though, for Edwards for the Dragons. Gets in some space. Sends it inside forward 50. Ureta will track back after the footy. Just has to pick it up cleanly. He did, but he was taken in a really strong tackle from the Bloods. And rewarded for holding the ball was Smith Ralph. Ureta is slippery, but he wasn't slippery on that occasion because he got caught.
1: At Golden Square, 2 goals in the last term so far in that game. Both going the way of the Bulldogs. 24 points the margin.
3: Nervous.
1: Kangaroo Flat yet to score halfway through the last. Cut off here. Stagg to Keating, who's been absolutely tremendous. Drives it deep and away to the right. That is a minor score. He did not hit a target on that occasion, Jack Keating, but he never misses a kick. 10-17, 77 to 8-6, 54. 18 gone final term. He'll be in contention for the match day award thanks to our sponsor, Bendigo City Framers.
0: Ball's worked its way up on the centre wing for the Bloods. It's a South Bendigo free kick against. So Sims tried to emerge with the footy.
1: It's notable that there was no assessment of the Jack Keating kick from you, Cam.
0: Butler will go inboard for the Dragons.
2: And glossed over that nicely.
1: Yep. Yeah, it's just...
0: Howard.
1: He's Ashfelted over it, not just glossed over
0: keeping
1: it.
0: Keeping your receipts, aren't you? Out to Darcy Mills. Mills swings it out wide.
1: Poured concrete over it.
0: Mark taken. Edwards, centre wing position. And the Dragons have now... I reckon they've entered the red time where they will just chip the ball around and run down some clock. Might be a little bit early, but that's exactly what they're doing as they've worked back to Ireland, who's in an island of space, dare I say it. Short pass, Green. Green on the green grass.
1: I thought you were going to go with Ireland and Green. Would have been a nice little combination. There's a free kick at the other end here, Cam. It's basically in the goal square for Sandhurst.
2: It's gone against Geddes.
0: Maxted?
2: Holding off the ball.
1: No, it's Charlie Robinson. That was a good 100 metres away from the play.
0: I didn't see it.
1: Well, we weren't looking there, were we?
0: So, Robinson will get the ball 15 out directly in front. That might just about seal things up here, I reckon, for the Dragons. And that's the summary of the day for the Bloods. Giving away silly free kicks in important stages of the game. 11-17, 83 to 8-6, 54. The score sponsor, Don Smallgoods, is Don is good.
2: Nothing opportunistic about that. Just a bit of a mishap down back for the Bloods there. Giving away a free kick right at the top of the square, 100 metres away from where the ball was. Yeah, the Bloods will rue that. But 28 scoring shots to 14 today would suggest that Sandhurst has had the better of this one.
1: 48 points win back in round 6. Sort of feels like we've seen this before from South Bendigo. It's going to be a starting positions warning here with Will Allen trying to make his way inside the defensive 50. So he's just been given the message to jog down the other end there, Wilbur. Lockwood from the restart bashes it out of the middle. Guess who's on the end of it? Wilkinson again for Sandhurst. Another putting his hand up for that award. Thanks to our sponsor, Bendigo City Framers. Austin kicks inside the 50 for the Dragons. Crashing out was Davis. Couldn't take it with him for the Bloods. Bash back the other way. Stagg on the end of it. Slips the tackle. Got hammered as he got the kick away inside the 50. Smith, kick wasn't paid the distance. He bounces it. Goalward. Cooper Smith might get a miracle roll here. Lockhart on the goal line. It's touched. It's touched off the boot of Finley Lockhart. That was almost one of the all-time bounces for Cooper Smith. Margin is 28 points the way of Sandhurst, 22 gone final term.
0: It's almost Monfrey's showdown, I reckon.
1: Yes, that one back great shout.
0: Great to work shout. It down centre wing, grandstand side. Crisp went up, might have got shoved under the footy. Umpire said no, Zimmerman tries to keep the ball alive.
1: And we don't mean the showdown between Maiden Gully and Morong, by the way. We mean Port Adelaide and Adelaide. When we're talking about Angus Monfrey's.
0: Well, it wasn't much of a showdown between Maiden Gully and Morong. It was a little bit one-sided.
2: earlier this year.
1: Just clearing that up, given that he is now at Maiden Gully camp for the people out there.
0: Yes. Co-coach of Maiden Gully YCW is Angus Monfries, as we're going to get a ball up. Mick, what's the theory with the rucking here for the Sandhurst? Lockwood's gone up uncontested a lot, but his taps have gone straight to Sandhurst players for percentages of the day.
3: Well, when they've got more players at ground level and Lockwood's unable to hit his teammates on the chest, then, you know, more numbers are always going
0: to
3: win out.
0: Worked it up to Robinson of the Dragons. They'll send it inside, forward 50. Maxted leads out. The kick was just a little bit too much for him. Allen picks it up, gave the handball off. Now the Bloods can emerge with the footy. They'll look to go aggressive. Sets it out wide in front of Langley, who's got to beat two. He got an awkward bounce, and it invited a third Dragon to come to the party and say thank you very much. That was Connick. He swings it out wide. Bloods turn it over, though. Harker, high ball. Green sets himself. Chris Brett, best though, got the mark. Chris, 70 out from goal. But he's got to wait for the troops to get back to get in front of him. He looked up, didn't have much. They send it inside forward 50, and it is all Dragons.
4: That's
1: extraordinary.
0: There's six Dragons players in defensive 50.
1: They were the six players goal side of that South Bendigo play.
0: And it's still that way. There's just Dragons everywhere.
2: Call for the head count, I reckon, Joel. There's got to be more Dragons out there than Bloods.
1: It feels like it. It feels like it. I don't know how else you describe it, but a bit of a failure from South Bendigo today. It feels like over the last few years they've come and they've had these kind of tests, and they generally haven't been able to find the answer. They did earlier in the year against the likes of Gisborne, against the likes of Eagle Hawk, and against the likes of Sandhurst, but now when the whips are cracking, it's going to be another loss, and it'll be 4 out of 6 for South Bendigo in terms of losses in their recent form line. Allen comes up at the footy on the outer side and drops it, and a ball up. I mean, they've got some personnel to come back in, right? So Fallon, Templeton, they don't have Frawley out there, of course.
0: For next week.
1: So that's taken, but this has been pretty comprehensive from Sandhurst today.
0: A month ago, they were top of the ladder, and now they're going to find themselves in fourth and potentially looking at an elimination final.
1: It sort of felt like they were on top of the ladder when everyone else was sorting out their games a little bit, maybe.
0: With Eagle Hawk beating Gisborne.
3: No coincidence, though. We've ticked into November. This is when the whips are cracking. Mm. The good teams really start to separate themselves now.
0: Beating Gisborne today, Mick.
3: Don't say November.
1: You said November. Oh. You were a few months early, Mick.
3: August.
1: You need to get a new calendar.
3: I need one.
0: Howe's got the footy 50 out from goal. He'll look to send it inside forward 50. He just draws to give the handball off to English. English on the right just pocks it to the top of the goal square. Good contest here. Harvey stole it. Couldn't get boot to ball. It might work out for Crisp. He threw it up and forgot to throw his leg out at the footy afterwards, and the Dragons emerge with it through Ureta. Short pass to Mills. Mills now even shorter to Henry Edwards, who will swing it out wide where he will find a teammate in Jackson Howard.
1: Like young Jackson Howard's game, first year of regular senior footy. He's a tall defender they can build around. He's going to be a star for a long time. Makes good decisions. He's going to accept the mark here. Thankfully, he's hit that kick, so I haven't talked him into it. Yeah, exactly right. Ureta, who's... Well, Bryce Kerno's hopeful they can hold on to him for the rest of the season. Essendon's VFL team going okay in recent weeks, thanks to the services of the magnificent Fox Footy broadcast. 4 wins in a row, 4 weeks on Fox Footy. Thank you very much. Not that we're claiming it. One back here by Howe. Howe kicks up the line, and there is Ureta, who stands in the road.
0: At least one Bombers team's winning.
1: He's such a talent.
3: Easy.
1: That's a solid clip from you, Carlton supporter. As Green comes across the defensive 50. And here's Harry
3: clock.
1: Free.
3: Broken clock type areas. He's going to be right twice a day.
1: 30 points is the margin. Sandhurst on top. 26 played, final term.
0: Of course, we will catch up with our City Framers Award winner straight after the game as well, down at ground level. So Mick Delaney will be in charge of picking that one. There's a few Sandhurst players in contention for that.
1: Could be your man, Jack Keating, Cam. You could ask him if he's ever missed
0: a
1: kick.
0: He's also won it this year as well, a game against Gisborne earlier this year, down at Gisborne where he won it. So, and he didn't miss a kick that day. That's why I gave him the award that day. I picked it that day.
1: Unilateral decision kind of stuff.
0: He was very, very good. And what was a... Well, that Sandhurst, that Gisborne game's been the turning point for Sandhurst this year. They look like they were out of it, and then they come from the clouds and knocked off Gisborne, kicking 5 goals in the last quarter that day.
1: And, that was
0: and ever since then, they have just been rolling through the rest of the year.
1: This is the first of their 6-game winning streak for the Dragons. Just an update at Golden Square 2, Cam. The Kangaroos by 5 goals. 9.13.67 to 4.13.37. So they're going to do it, the Roos.
0: Wow, it's going to be a massive, massive night out at Dower Park for the Roos.
1: When was the last time
0: they won a game that wasn't against Broadford?
1: Good question. It'll be maybe 2023.
0: Was it Eagle Hawk? They beat Eagle Hawk in a game a couple of years ago when Darcy Richards hit the post pretty much right on the siren.
1: Yeah, good recall.
0: Might be that one potentially, but it's been a while between drinks for the Roos.
2: Lids off.
0: It'll be their third win of the season. And they're building nicely in Bendigo footy as we're paddling out this game here at the QEO, as you can tell. The Sandhurst Dragons leading it by 30 points, but it could be more because they've kicked 11-18 in this contest. They'll look to get another inside forward 50 here at the Dragons. Short pass. Goes towards the top of the goal square. No mark taken. Spills to ground level. Who can get first hands to it there? On top of it in the goal square. Langley gave it to Allen. Allen emerges with it and just clears it out of there. No mark taken. Smith Ralph. In fact, it's going to be a free kick for front on contact, which will go to Zach Hare.
1: So with that kangaroo flat result, it proves the old saying correct, Mick, that no one beats kangaroo flat 49 times in a row. Inside the defensive 50 here, the Bloods have turned it over. Robinson gets another look, and he misses that one to the left-hand side. 11-19-85 to 8-6-54. So again, the Sandhurst defence, which has been miserly in their winning streak of recent times, has done the job again today.
2: I can confidently say I've never heard that saying before.
0: There'll be blokes at this back to Golden Square Day that would have played there for 10-plus years that never experienced losing to Kangaroo Flats. So
1: they could have played for 20-plus years and never exploded.
2: 24 years?
1: 25 years. Yeah. Yep, according to Luke West, who's done a great job to track it over time.
0: Wilkinson then emerged with the footy back here at the pew, picked up by Maxted, who gets a goal right on the siren to kick his fifth. Kobe Maxted, he does not miss on that occasion, and the Dragons win out. Big winners here, 12-18-90 to South Bendigo, 8-6-54, who were a little bit disappointing. The score sponsor is Don Small Goods, is good.
1: So Sandhurst improved to 11-2 on the season. They have won 7 in a row. South Bendigo have now lost 4 of their past 6 after the bye, and they've got a little bit of soul searching to do at the end of this result. Final score on the MCD for now, an absolute thriller between Carisbrook and Newstead, 9-5-59 to Newstead, 8-10-58. And Navarre, 16-8-104 to Maryborough Giants, 8-11-59. Big thanks to Norm Jenkin for sending through those scores. Final score at Harley Hammond Reserve, Strathfield say 34 goals, 2,224, defeated Broadford, 1-3-9. So a massive win to the Storm this afternoon. Eagle Hawk by 32 points over Gisborne. So the Hawks' good form rolls on of recent times. And St. Kangaroo Flat are going to beat Golden Square for the first time in 49 attempts. 10-13-73 to 4-13-37. That's going to be a 36-point win. So that's going to be quite a remarkable result for Kangaroo Flat. 2001, the last time they beat Golden Square. So that is a lot of history that goes under the bridge tonight at Wade Street after that result. As we wait for Cam to get an interview downstairs, sum that up for us, Mick Delaney.
2: Comfortably Sandhurst today. You could tell basically from the onset that South Bendigo were pushing the proverbial uphill with the outs that they've had. But you look at your reader, you look at Green, Lockie Wright.
4: I'm just going to jump in, sorry, Mick, because I've got Matt Wilkinson down here just before Bryce Curnow chats aside. Matt, you've been our Bendigo City Framers Best on Ground Sponsors Award winner today. Congratulations on that. You must be wrapped with the performance.
5: Yeah, thank you very much. Yeah, it's a bit of, that's a nice bit of recognition. I'm a bit surprised. It's always good to beat South, our biggest rivals, and they got us early in the year, and we're very disappointed about that. And it was good to get them today.
4: 6 wins on the trot. Morale must be really high for you guys.
5: Yeah, I think since probably half time at Gisborne, I think we've really turned it around. It's looking a bit shaky. I think since then it's a real turning point. We've played really good footy since then.
4: Matt, we'll let you go because it looks like Bryce Curnow is about to address the boys. But a $100 voucher to our Bendigo City Frame sponsors.
5: Thanks, guys. Thanks, Cam.
1: Matt Wilkinson down there with Cam Power, and Cam doesn't need to get in Bryce's good books. And as soon as Matt walks over there, the rest of them run off, and the whole group disappears.
2: They don't want Cam getting ears on what they're saying.
1: Yes, exactly right. 12-19-91 to 8-6-54, so it's a 37-point margin of victory. Matty Wilkinson was absolutely superb today. He does so much ball in hand to launch those Sandhurst counter-attacks, and when they're able to expand the field and get that ball movement going, he's central to it all.
3: Love that you've said that. There's numerous times where he's getting the ball in the 45, just outside of their D50, looks inside, hits up that target, and then it just opens up so much of the ground. So for Sandhurst, he may not have had the ball as much today, but his impact and the way that he used the ball, for me, comfortably best on for them today.
1: And as a halfback winger, where he runs to, he's such an intelligent footballer, and you know he's been reasonably unassuming across the course of his journey as well, but he is a classy operator, is Matty Wilkinson, and he's been an important part of this team for several years now. And just continues to do really good things. So top five in the Mickelson medal last year. Didn't play when they played South Bendigo earlier in the season. Two goals last week and 28 touches. And he'd be around those numbers again today without the goals in terms of his impact. But a really assured performance from him today. Cam's man Jack Keating was fantastic as well for the Dragons. And then Kobe Maxted finishes with four goals. And he was a constant aerial presence up front for Sandhurst.
3: I think a little bit of continuity for Maxted up forward as well. So earlier in the year, moved down back.
1: Well, he played interleague footy down back too, didn't he?
3: He did. So for him just to get a little bit of continuity up forward, the leading patterns, and what impressed me as well with Sandhurst today is their small forwards. They were leading out of the space, giving him ample room to run into, and often it was on the far side of the ground where there are no players. They just knew that where the ball was going. So as soon as it left a teammate's boot outside of forward 50, the Crumbs knew where they were running to. So whether it was Maxted, whether it was Green, whether it was the young small forwards as well, Robinson, Austin kicked a couple of ripper goals as well. So Sandhurst are clicking at the right time of year.
1: Yep, absolutely, and they've got a habit of doing that. We all thought they were clicking at the right time of year last year, of course, and they got upended on grand final day, but they're going to put themselves in the frame once again. Final score out at Morong, 22-11, 143 to Newbridge, 84-52. So a 91-point win to the dominant team in the LVFNL over recent years in the Panthers, who just continue to do excellent things. A couple of the netball scores filtering through across the course of today as well. Strathfield Tays A-grade team defeated Broadford by 36 goals. Sandhurst too good for South Bendigo by 11. Kangaroo Flat over Golden Square by 41. And a barn burner out at famous Canterbury Park, Gisborne by 4 over Eagle Hawk at the end of that as well. Though we can check in with the Sandhurst rooms and hear the song.

0: There you go. There's the Sandhurst song from their rooms. 37-point winners today over South Bendigo. 12-19-91 to 8-6-54. That one finished up today. So the big picture for South Bendigo, that they've got a little bit of cattle to come back. Mm-hmm. Are they... Like, where are they? If you were picking tiers, if you were bracketing those sort of teams at the top, obviously, Sandhurst, Gisborne... of course, South Bendigo, Eagle Hawk.
1: Where do they
0: stack up in that mix?
2: So for me,
0: and the Storm, of course,
2: Strathfield, say Eagle Hawk, the real danger team for me. But they're clicking right at the right time of year, and they've gained some key personnel back as well. At Sandhurst, they look good. We've seen today and throughout the year their ball movements being crisp. They know where each other are running to. That chemistry is high within the group. Gisborne, on their day, they could do anything. They've got some BFL line players. If they get them back, they've got a really nice spread of players over the ground. For South, they need their players back. It's hard with Matt Cameron being out for the year now with the concussion issues. It allows Zayden Lockwood a crack in the ruck, or whether he's playing forward or back. But again, they're quite young.
0: Like he today, so he's got all that opportunity in the middle, but he's still pretty raw. Probably just doesn't have the craft to when an opposition team is roving completely to him, to just be able to manipulate that situation.
2: 100%. Well, Zayden, it's a learning experience for him. He is still 17 years of age, played in the AFL Young Guns game earlier in the year. So, yeah, the future's bright for the young kid. But for right now, playing against as good a quality opposition as he has over the last couple of weeks, a very steep learning curve, but one that will no doubt make him a better player.
3: Something that I noticed in his ruck today is when Sandhurst, especially in that second half when Watson went down, they didn't actually contest the ruck, and he just punched it forward, and Sandhurst continually had those two runners off half-back that just strolled straight into the centre, and it just gave him a great look at the footy before going inside for 50. So it is what you mentioned, but I'm wondering if it's just a little young ruckman getting excited, no one to go up, just to punch it as far forward as he can, and kind of losing his way a little bit in terms of tapping it to the advantage of some of his mids. Do you see it like that?
2: Not really. I get what you mean, but I don't know who does the footage work off-field for Sandhurst, but I'm going to give them credit now, because wherever he was tapping the ball, Sandhurst were there.
3: It seems like Bryce Curnow's coached that side very well and puts a lot of effort into his pre-game meetings and the way they want to set up, because that was evident today.
0: Yeah, and he does, and he is as smart a footy mind, I reckon, as we've got in this part of the world, Bryce Curnow, and he has been for a long time.
2: Reviews.
0: And you just look at the way that, you know, so I'm sure he won't mind me saying this. I was down at Gisborne playing Eagle Hawk earlier in the season, and I was walking around the ground pushing the pram with the young bloke in the pram, and car door opens, and Bryce Curnow turns around and goes, "Oi, what are you doing?" So he was there just on an off day watching that, writing notes, taking that game in, analysing that to try and pick up those trends of how Gisborne and Eagle Hawk. So he is a man that leaves no stone unturned in his pursuit to drive Sandhurst toward the top in terms of looking at those trends of the game. So I think exactly that. They would analyse that to within an inch of its life and know exactly what sort of levers to pull in those situations.
2: You've hit the nail on the head. How far footy's come in the last 20 years by, you know, you've got senior coaches doing that in the coaching group, analysing film, going to games, taking notes of each player. 20 years ago, if you had the weekend off, you'd be on the cans.
0: Team bonding. Home.
2: Yeah, the team bonding sessions.
3: On paper, though, this Sandhurst team... On paper, though, the Sandhurst team's not the best team on paper in the competition. But the way that they're coached and the way they set up, the way that they structure, the way they play for one another, that's what makes them the big difference between some of these other sides. At South Bendigo, they've gone and they've recruited really heavily. And the cohesion that Sandhurst have compared to what South Bendigo has is just... massively different.
0: But Sandhurst, and this is the other thing that in Bendigo footy has stood the test of time, their bottom six is a bloody good bottom six. Mm-hmm. Whereas, and again, absolutely no disrespect to that bottom six in the South Bendigo team, but those, they're fringe players, they're coming in and out, they're probably not quite exactly sure on what their role would be coming into the team. So the bottom six of that Sandhurst team, they are so well drilled. They play in a reserves or an under 18 team that plays success, that values winning, that has good habits, and they come into this senior team and they live and breathe those values every time they step up to the plate.
2: How often do you hear that? You're only as good as your bottom six.
0: Yep. And they've been living that. But I feel like they've been, to your point, Cam, I feel like they've been that for a couple of years now, where they haven't necessarily been the best team on paper, They've been the best team.
3: But how many of these Sandhurst guys, if you run through this list, I reckon you'd find 15 plus that all played under-18s footy here.
0: Absolutely.
3: And it feels like, because Curnow's been in charge and around the club for a few years now, that the way that the reserves and the seniors and the under-18s are playing, that when these kids and these fringe players get the opportunity, it's not uncommon to them. They're playing a little bit of a harder brand of footy, but they know their role. And they're
2: continuity.
3: Coming in. Absolutely. And it just feels like that when you've got three strong sides, you're able to really push that cohesion across the three sides. And next player up mentality for them has been superb, because I spoke to Bryce Curnow a few weeks ago after the game against Eagle Hawk, and he said that they've rolled through nearly 37 players, I think it was, this year.
0: Yep.
3: And it's all these young Pioneers kids that are coming in and out. So they're similar to South Bendigo. They're making changes constantly. But these players that come in, they know their role, they know what's expected of them, and they just play a really good role.
0: They've got the job done today. 37-point winners, Sandhurst over South Bendigo. The other winners today in Bendigo footy, Strathfield say Eagle Hawk and Kangaroo Flat over Golden Square. 48 games in a row, and nothing this time for Golden Square, so that big winning run comes to an end. Cam and Mick, thank you both very much for today. Thanks to Johnny Hunter pushing the buttons here, to Ray Pinner for all his excellent technical work behind the scenes. Thanks to Jock and to Wallace Teasdale for sitting in for a half as well. And thanks to you for listening. Just before we go, our final score. Donald, 12-4-76 have gone down to Calder United, 14-12-96. Next week, round 16 in Bendigo footy, Storm and Sandhurst. What a mouth-watering clash that is. Johnny, Mick, Steve Nearvoort will be there, as well as Ray. So that is next Saturday afternoon in Bendigo football. Today at the Queen Elizabeth Oval, Sandhurst too good. 37-point winners. They stay top of the table. They move to 11-2 on the season. Thanks for your company. Enjoy the rest of your weekend. 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
1: Morning frost and sunny across the weekend for Bendigo. Overnight lows of -1 and 1 degrees. Weekend tops of 14 and partly cloudy and 15 degrees Sunday. Melbourne's weekend forecast. Sunny, overnight lows of 3 and 7. Melbourne's top temperatures over the weekend, 16 and sunny, with a top of 18 degrees Sunday. Bendigo's Monday outlook. Showers, down to 3 degrees and a top of 12. Possible shower Tuesday, 3 overnight and a high of 12. And cloudy Wednesday, down to 3 and a top of 13 degrees for Bendigo.
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0: From coast to coast in Oz and around the world through Canada and the US, Taiwan, Singapore, New Zealand and the UK. 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
1: Well, good evening. I'm Alan Quinn. Welcome to Saturday Night Gold. We're running around the world at the moment on 45 stations and loving it. I hope you're having a great evening because we're going to have a stress-free time. We've got some beautiful songs to play. And don't forget, Graham Webb will join me a little later on during the course of the second hour with his daily special. Now, this group, they were once called Podlegs. Now, let's take the intro off the loop right now. Here is 10cc.

Yes, we played the King Elvis Presley, Come On Everybody. And we played 10cc, an English art rock band founded in Stockport. They had some super hits in the 1970s with Graham Goldman, Eric Stewart, Kevin Godley and Lowell Cram. Rubber Bullets we played back in 1973. Here's some bubblegum.

0: We played Bobby and Laurie through the eyes of love. Alan Quinn on deck rolling out your favourite oldies. And we played Little Millie Small, My Boy Lollipop, and the 1910 Fruit Gum Company, 123 Red Lights. This is Gold.
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Now there's the old Buddy Holly song, I'm Gonna Love You Too, from Terry Jacks from Canada. And we played Rhythm of the Rain. Now that's a song from American vocal group, The Cascades, recorded in 1962. Now do you remember Peter Sarstedt? Well, I'm not going to play his song tonight. I'm going to play his brother's song. And this is it.

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0: Alan Quinn rolling out all your favourite songs tonight. Cowboy Boots from Dave Dudley, Blondie, Sunday Girl, and we played Eden Kane. Real name, Richard Graham Sarsdet. Yes, he's the brother to Peter Sarsdet, the guy that brought out those two big songs, Where Do You Go To, My Lovely, and Frozen Orange Juice in the 60s. Now, Boys Cry was released back in...
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Alan Quinn rolling out your favourite songs tonight, and we played BTO, the Beckman Turner Overdrive, a Canadian rock group from Winnipeg, Manitoba. Randy Beckman and Fred Turner. They had a series of hit albums and singles in the 1970s. Tonight we played You Ain't Seen Nothing Yet. Now that was a worldwide number one back in 1974. And we played Rain, Rain, Go Away from Bobby Vinton. And here's a song from Dobie Gray.

Now there's Buck Owens and the Buckaroos, Made in Japan. And we played Dusty Springfield with Wishing and Hoping. And Darby Gray, an American singer-songwriter whose musical career spans soul, country, pop and musical theatre. We played Drift Away, one of his biggest hits, released back in 1973.

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When you're on your radio tonight rolling out all your favourite songs, which of course is oldies, Not Enough Indians. Now that's Dino, of course, Dean Martin, and we play Gallery from the 1970s, an American soft rock band formed in Detroit, Michigan. Nice to be with you. It certainly is. Now that song reached number 4 on the US Billboard Hot 100 and remained in the Hot 100 for 22 weeks back in 1972. Let's play a song from Dickie Lee.

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Yes, Quinny rolling out your oldies tonight, and there's a guy from the classic 70s, Robin McNamara, Lay a Little Lovin' on Me. He released the song back in 1970, and we played Buddy Holly's Every Day. Now here's a song from the 1910 Fruit Gum Company.

0: Here at Gold, we roll out your favourite oldies. I'm Quinny on deck tonight, spinning in all your favourites. And there's one from Jeff Beck, released back in 1967. Hi-ho, Silver Lining. That was a big song for Jeff. And we played The Essex, A Walking Miracle, and May I Take a Giant Step. Now that's the 1910 Fruit Gum Company. This is Gold.
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0: Yes, Quinny enjoying playing your favourite songs. Oldies, The Night on Gold, Something is Happening. Now that's Herman's Hermits with Pete Noone at the helm. And we played a song from Canadian rock band, The Bells. They're from Montreal with their release back in 1971. Stay a While. And from the classic 70s, My Baby Loves Loving. Now that's White Plains and This Is Gold.
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1: Morning frost and sunny across the weekend for Bendigo. Overnight lows of -1 and 1 degrees. Weekend tops of 14 and partly cloudy and 15 degrees Sunday. Melbourne's weekend forecast. Sunny, overnight lows of 3 and 7. Melbourne's top temperatures over the weekend, 16 and sunny, with a top of 18 degrees Sunday. Bendigo's Monday outlook. Showers, down to 3 degrees and a top of 12. Possible shower Tuesday, 3 overnight and a high of 12. And cloudy Wednesday, down to 3 and a top of 13 degrees for Bendigo.

Yes, we are building bridges. We certainly are. And it's Julie Anthony, of course, with Seekers, along with the original Seekers, of course. There's Athol Guy and Bruce Woodley, and also Keith Podgren, of course. Julie Anthony, she had a stint there with the Seekers for a little bit. Anyway, good evening and welcome to Bendigo's Fresh FM. You're with Bill on this Saturday night, and I'll be here until 10. And a very big welcome to all our listeners out there. And, of course, if there's any new listeners, also a big welcome to you people too. But I'll be here taking requests. So if you like our request, don't forget to give us a call. 0493 143 829, and we'll see how we go with getting those requests on. And another great week it's been, so another great night from listening to music right here at Fresh FM. So we'll get the program right away with a couple of tracks lined up. Here's a local guy from way back in the 70s, June Bradley Fisk.

Bendy goes Fresh FM, and it's 15 past 8, and ain't no sunshine. Well, it's been a beautiful day today, and tomorrow's supposed to be a top of about 14 or 15, which will be really great. But coming up now, I've got a couple of tracks, All the American Boy from Bobby Bear, and also Mary Kathleen O'Brien with I Only Want to Be With You.

Bendy goes Fresh FM and Something in the Way She Moves, and of course that is the great George Harrison. It's 7:30, and Philip out there, look, I've just looked up about that Cadillac, the welfare Cadillac, what you're talking about, by Gav Drake. Nowhere around here, I'm afraid, Philip, but I've got a pink Cadillac for you. That's coming up after the break for you, Philip, and you know who that is. That's Jerry Lee Lewis, along with one of his mates on that LP made Last Man Standing.

0: That's coming up for you, Philip, but it's not the Cadillac which you require, but I'm sure you will enjoy the pink Cadillac. Bendigo's Fresh FM, 0493 143 829, if you'd like a request, mainly late 50s, 60s, 70s, 80s, and I'll see how we go.
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8: Go on, Uncle.

Oh, yeah, and that is the Iridescent Pink Sock Blues, and that is Old 55, and that just rings a bell with me because, as you know, yesterday being the 31st of July, one of Australia's greatest ever legendary music gurus passed away. I'm talking about Glenn A. Baker, and, of course, he was what you didn't know about rock and roll, what he didn't know about rock and roll and rock music wasn't worth knowing. And, of course, he was, 74 years of age. He died 3 days after his birthday. He was passed away yesterday, of course, being the 31st of July. He was born on the 28th of July back in 1952. And, of course, Glenn A. Baker, he knew everything about music. And, of course, he had... he actually managed the Old 55 back in the 70s, and I'm going to finish off with another track by them, On the Prowl. And of course, he also had the Billboard magazine for more than 20 years. He wrote 17 books, and have a listen to this, he owned 80,000 records and 30,000 CDs. Unbelievable. Anyway, there he was, Glenn A. Baker, and what an inspiration to rock music and rock and roll music that man was. So just to finish off with, of course, the band he managed back in the 70s, On the Prowl, Old 55. And then I'll get back to those requests.

0: I saw you in there, kid, and you were with the rest of us.
1: Ah, yeah, on the prowl, Frankie J. Holden, of course, and Wilbur Wilde there on the prowl. And just getting back to Glenn A. Baker, of course, he established Raven Records back in the 70s. And I know myself, I've collected a lot of different CDs of Glenn A. Baker's. He put them together, and there's a lot of these CDs, he put tracks on them, which you'd never ever find anywhere else. And what an inspiration that man was to music. And of course, he had all the different, wrote different liners to different CDs also. And I know one CD I just played just before, a couple of tracks off that Spencer Davis group, of course, he put that out on the Raven Raven label, and a lot of those tracks you'd never ever get them anywhere. But anyway, we better get back to those requests. Lee down there at Castlemaine, thank you, Lee, for your call. Great to hear from you, and good to know you're fitting well out there. And Let It Bleed, the Rolling Stones, and also Ball and Chain. I will find it. I've got to get my CD out there. I will find it, though. Ball and Chain by the one and only Van Morrison. But first up, Let It Bleed. Benny Goes Fresh FM.

Yes, the Rolling Stones there, Let It Bleed, of course, taken from the same name of the album. And I do believe that was the first album when they changed members with Mick Taylor. It was Mick Taylor coming to the band, of course, there with some great slide guitar work. Bendigo's Fresh FM, more requests. And Lee Castlemaine, I haven't forgotten your Ball and Chain, we'll get it. But Sue, I've got your track lined up, Sue. You want Cat Stevens with The First Cut Is The Deepest. And, of course, this was one of his earlier ones. And I think someone else did this, but Cat Stevens, always good to get the original. Thanks, Sue. Have a great week. Have a great day. It's been a lovely day. Yes, I did get out in the sunshine today, which was fantastic.

0: Yeah, it's so easy to fall in love, buddy. And, of course, the Big O with Only the Lonely. Bendigo's Fresh FM and coming up for Kaz and also Angie out there at Mirrabarra, I think it was. And they want to hear Blue Suede Shoes. Now, I'm going to play two versions of Blue Suede Shoes. You can make up your mind which is the best, but I'll go right back to the original with Elvis, of course, the Blue Suede Shoes. Well, he didn't write the song. The original was Carl Perkins, but Blue Suede Shoes done at the studio, and then I'm going to play a live version which was recorded back in 1969 at the International Hotel in Las Vegas, and this was only discovered years afterwards. So just have a listen, see what you reckon, but thanks for that. And also, yeah, we'll check out Rockabilly Rebel, because I haven't played that one for years. So here we go, Blue Suede Shoes, one for the money.
1: It's one for the money, two for the show. Three to get ready, now go, cat, go. But don't you step on my blue suede shoe. Well, you can do anything, but stay.

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Ah, yes, you can do anything but lay off on my blue suede shoes. And there it was, the two versions, of course. Because the second one had a different rhythm section with the drummer and the bass player, different altogether, of course, from the original. And also, I love that brass in that, also that second version. But there it was, see what you reckon, but I have an opinion about it. I think you'd know which one I like, but Major Matchbox with the Rockabilly Rebel, and then Lee down at Castlemaine, I've got the Ball and Chain lined up especially for you.

No, he's a rebel. The Crystals, the old girl group from back in the 60s. And coming up now, I've got a couple of tracks. Well, they're very early tracks. The first one is by the Bee Gees, All I Do Every Day I Have to Cry. And, of course, this was written by the fella Alexander, who wrote a few of those songs in the early 60s. But the Bee Gees recorded this well before they... Spicks and Specks. And the second one is a Buddy Holly track, which was recorded in his apartment in New York about a month before he died at Smoking Joe's Cafe, and was only recorded on a basic little tape recorder in the apartment. And it's a Lieber and Stoller track, so I'll see how we go. Of course, it's only a demo, but yeah, Benny Goes Fresh FM. The Bee Gees, all I have to do is cry.

0: Buddy Holly, that was, of course, ABBA, but Smoke and Joe's Cafe. For some reason, had a bit of trouble there, but hopefully I can sort that out a little bit later on. But coming up, Ian, I've got your track coming up very shortly. Bendigo's Fresh FM, where the time is coming up to 28 past 8, and you're listening to Saturday Night Requests here. So if you'd like a request, 0493 143 829.
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Yes, Hitchhiker is back in town. Creedence, Bendigo's Fresh FM, and Ian and Jan. Look, Ian, I've still got your travelling band to come up, but Jan, I've got your track also, Land of a Thousand Dances, Wilfin Pickett. And then we'll have your track, Ian, with travelling band, followed by The Loved Ones, Ever Loving Man. Thank you.

Yeah, the Stray Cats, bring it back again. Bendigo's Fresh FM and Terry out there at Mirabar. Look, I'm sorry, mate, that I can't play you. Fred Brophy's In Town by Troy Cassadale. But Sam, I can play The Small Faces, Ichiku Park. I can play that for you, Sam, out there, up north there. But, yeah, 0493 143 829, Bendigo's Fresh FM. Yeah, having fun out at Ichiku Park.

Yeah, it's all too beautiful. And there was the Small Faces, of course, with Stevie Marriott up front there. And I was looking the other day about there's two different versions of what that's all about, that song, of course. And I know the one was when he was a kid. He used to play in this park in London where he lived. And the other one, of course, is the drug part of it. But there it was, Ichiku Park. And coming up now for Andy and Barb. Now, Andy, I know you've asked me for this particular track by Nancy Sinatra, Bang Bang, the Shers version of that particular song, but I haven't got that. But the other one, She's a Woman, Tom Jones, I think you mean She's a Lady. Hopefully that's what it is, because I've got She's a Lady by Tom Jones lined up for you. And also, I'll play, best I can do is play Bang Bang by Sure, Andy and Barb. Thank you.

Yeah, bang, bang, he shot me down. And it was sure. Bendigo's Fresh FM and Sue out there. Look, this question's been asked a lot of times. Hats off to Larry, and I want to know who is Larry. Anyway, here it is, Sue. Del Shannon.

Yeah, hats off to Larry, Del Shannon, Bendigo's Fresh FM, and we've got some people down there at Cointon tonight who are celebrating Irene's birthday. So happy, big happy birthday to you. It goes to Irene out there at Cointon, and the others, of course, at Cointon are Wayne, Steve, Sandra V, and also Gav down there, and they want me to play the horses. This is for you, Irene. Happy birthday.

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SMS 0493 143 829.

Yes, a little bit of blue money there from Van Morrison. Bendigo's Fresh FM, where the time is coming up to, let me see, 9:05. You're listening to Saturday Night Request there, and Bernie Brown out there at Kyabram. Now, we're just reminiscing about the Russell Morris concert. Yes, Bernie, if he hadn't retired and he'd come out to play again, I'd be definitely there first up for sure, because what a performer he was. Anyway, we've got It's All Over Now, Baby Blue, and of course that's taken from that The Real Thing symphonic concert, and what a version it is. Thanks, Bernie, out there, and also Jean Pitney, the boss's daughter. But first up, the one and only Russell Morris.

12 past 9 and the boss's daughter there, Jean Pitney, and we must get on with more requests. Faye, I've got your request lined up, and thanks for your text message. And I've got Neil Diamond. You want to hear Neil Diamond with Beautiful Noise, so here we go.

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2: Yeah, yaggity yak, the coasters, and that was a request going out to our friends out there at Mirrabarra. And this next request, oh well. Faye wants me to play How Much Is That Doggy in the Window, Patty Page. So here it is, Faye. I hope you enjoy it.

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Oh, yeah, ain't she sweet? And is the Beatles, of course, recorded before they hit the big time over in Germany. Benny Goes Fresh FM, I'm fast running out of time. There's quite a lot of people wanting requests at the moment, but I'll do my best between now and 10 o'clock. And coming up now for Bob out there at Kai Abram. Bob, now you want to hear Portable Marshall Music Machine. Yeah, I've got that lined up, but you're talking about this other track, Crossroads, Standing at the Crossroads. Now, the guy you're talking about, Mickey Judd, I don't have that particular version, but look, I'm going to play, I have to play the Cream version, because you'll know when you hear it if it's the same sort of, well, it is, it's taken from that original blues man from way back in the 1930s. So here we go with Cream, with Standing at the Crossroads, and also Marshall's Portable Music Machine. Thanks, Bob.

Yes, Marshall's portable music machine, the best you've ever seen. And of course he was a one hit wonder, Aussie guy, Robin Jolly originally, and yeah, I don't know what happened to him, but he had one hit, that's about all I know was at the time. Bendigo's Fresh FM, it's fast running out of time. This is my last request tonight, and this goes out to Karen and also Angela out there at Mirrabarra. Yeah, I've got One Day at a Time up on the screen here by Christy Lane. And then I want to play a couple of love songs, Let Me Love You and also Sweet Sweet Love. Bendigo's Fresh FM.

Yeah, the great little group Bad Finger with Baby Blue, and that was a request going down to Comet and to James. Bendigo's Fresh FM, it's fast approaching 10, it's 10 away from 10, so it's time for me to head out shortly, and I want to play a couple of songs before I head out. I'm sorry I missed a few requests there tonight, but I just ran out of time with those late requests, but never mind. Thanks for all those people who did text me and phone during the night, and another great night, and I'm going to leave you with a couple of good really love songs, I guess. Let Me Love You, and I'll have to keep Jeff Beck alive with, of course, this was taken from the Truth album back in 1969, I think it was, and also Russell Morris with Sweet Sweet Love. So take care, whatever you're doing out there, keep warm, that's about the main thing at the moment, and tomorrow will be another perfect day with lots of sunshine, so have a great week, whatever you're doing out there, and thanks for all those people, thanks for your company tonight. Take care, good night, and God willing, I'll return again next Saturday night between 7 and 10, right here at Bendigo's Fresh FM, where we are live and local. And here is Rod Stewart, along with, when he was in the Jeff Beck band, of course, with Ronnie Wood on bass, Mickey Waller drums, and of course, the great man Jeff Beck on guitar.

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sorts of practical steps the city can take to achieve the aims of the strategy, and all feedback received from the community will be considered and used to refine the action plan before it is finalised. Survey closes Monday, August the 17th. Keeping our community updated, Bendigo's community fresh.

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1: Morning frost and sunny across the weekend for Bendigo. Overnight lows of -1 and 1 degrees. Weekend tops of 14 and partly cloudy and 15 degrees Sunday. Melbourne's weekend forecast. Sunny, overnight lows of 3 and 7. Melbourne's top temperatures over the weekend, 16 and sunny with a top of 18 degrees Sunday. Bendigo's Monday outlook. Showers down to 3 degrees and a top of 12. Possible shower Tuesday, 3 overnight and a high of 12. And cloudy Wednesday, down to 3 and a top of 13 degrees for Bendigo.
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Ah, Del Shannon, hats off to Larry. Quinny rolling out your favourite oldies tonight. And we play Tommy Rowe from Atlanta, Georgia, an American pop music singer, songwriter, with Sweet Pea, released back in 1966. Ah, show me girl, here's Peter Noon and Herman's Hermits.

0: Yes, we do. We love oldies here at Gold. And there's an Oz classic from an Oz band from Melbourne, Bluestone, with their release across the country in 1973, Wind and Rain. And we play Blondie, Heart of Glass, right here on Saturday Night Gold.
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2: Alan Quinn brings you the best oldies in town.

Yes, I loved that song when it was released back in 1973, and I still love it today. That's a band from Oz, the Dingoes, who were around from 1973 through to 1979. Way Out West, released in 1973. And we rocked tonight with Sir Cliff Richard. I Could Easily Fall in Love with You. And you are about to rock right now with the guys from Jersey.

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0: Yes, it's Quinny Rock in Your Backyard with Great Oldies. Now, there's a band that formed in 1968 in Sydney, an Oz band, The Flying Circus. They started out as a country folk rock band and did a lot of covers of The Byrds and Dylan. And like The Byrds, a prominent part of their early sound came from the featured use of a 12-string Rickenbacker guitar. Tonight we played Hayride, released back in 1969, The Flying Circus. And we played Tommy Rowe, Jam Up Jelly Tight, and Rock On Right Now, Bobby Rydell.
1: Check.

0: We will keep rolling out your favourite oldies on Gold. Have I the Right, the Honeycombs? It's My Party, Leslie Gore, and Bobby Rydell. Considered a teen idol, his well-known tracks include Wild One and Volare, and he appeared in the movie Bye Bye Birdie back in 1963. Tonight we played Swingin' School, released back in 1960. This is Gold.
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0: Fred.
1: Great oldies, Paul Evans. We played his biggest song tonight, Seven Little Girls Sitting in the Back Seat, released back in 1959. Early in the morning from the great Buddy Holly. And right now we are back in 1961 from a big country to pop hit from Leroy Van Dyke.

Well, that was a biggie. Something in the Air from Thunderclap Newman. Yes, Quinny, rolling out your favourite oldies tonight, and we rolled out Lulu's Boy, released back in 1968 on Columbia, and out of 1961, Leroy Van Dyke, Walk On By, right here on Gold.

It's Ray with another local and fresh update. The City of Greater Bendigo has developed a draft lawn bowls facilities and participation plan and is now inviting the community to provide feedback. The plan aims to assist the city in supporting clubs to increase participation, strengthen governance, fundraising and long-term sustainability, and ensure facilities provide broader community benefit. Feedback received from the community will be considered and used to refine the draft plan before it is presented to council later this year. Members of the community can review the plan and complete the online survey on the city's community engagement website, Let's Talk Greater Bendigo, until Sunday, August 2nd. Keeping our community updated, Bendigo's community friend.

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1: Morning frost and sunny across the weekend for Bendigo. Overnight lows of -1 and 1 degrees. Weekend tops of 14 and partly cloudy and 15 degrees Sunday. Melbourne's weekend forecast. Sunny, overnight lows of 3 and 7. Melbourne's top temperatures over the weekend, 16 and sunny, with a top of 18 degrees Sunday. Bendigo's Monday outlook. Showers down to 3 degrees and a top of 12. Possible shower Tuesday, 3 overnight and a high of 12. And cloudy Wednesday, down to 3 and a top of 13 degrees for Bendigo.
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Yes, you know it. That's the Birds. And we play K-San from Carl Chisel and another great oldie. Here's Paul Peterson.

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1: Quinny rolling out your oldies tonight, Dave Dudley, Cowboy Boots, and we played a song from Lynn Randell, an Aussie pop singer who was voted 3 times most popular female performer. When she toured the US, she performed with the Monkees and a support act for Jimi Hendrix. Lynn Randell, Ciao Baby, released back in 1967. And Paul Peterson, A Little Bit for Sandy, right here on Gold.
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3: Another 60s jukebox memory.

We rolled out two super groups there. The Beatles with The Night Before and the Monkees with their first hit, The Last Train to Clarksville, released in 66. Let's drop the stylus down on Fane Russell in three.

0: I reckon we're bringing back a memory or two for you this evening. Johnny Chester, Gwen, congratulations. And we play the group The Exciters, an American pop music group of the 1960s. They were originally a girl group, with one male member being added afterwards. We played Tell Him, released back in 1962. And Thane Russell and Three, with Security, right here on Gold.
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Yes, good evening. If you just joined us, Alan Quinn playing gold right now. And there's a super band, Creedence Clearwater Revival, traveling band. And we played The Keter from Elton John, which was a hit in just about every country around the world. Let's play another great oldie from Joe Dell.

0: Now there's Glenn Yarbrough, an American folk singer. He was the lead singer with the Limelighters between 1959 and 1963 and had a prolific solo career, recording on various labels. Tonight we played Baby, the Rain Must Fall, released in 1965. Every night from Phoebe Snow, Bobby Blue loves Linda Lou. From Joe Dell, right here on Gold.
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Hope you're having fun tonight, and you're rocking on with the Hondells with Little Honda. And we play the guy who had a super song back in 1961 with Runaway, Del Shannon, in the same year, Hey Little Girl. And we are going back to the classic 70s. You love this one, here's Gallery.

Good old Roger Miller with Chug-a-Lug. And we played the Shirelles with a hit out of 1961, Baby It's You. And out of the 70s, Gallery, Nice to Be With You. It sure is, right here on Gold.

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1: Morning frost and sunny across the weekend for Bendigo. Overnight lows of -1 and 1 degrees. Weekend tops of 14 and partly cloudy and 15 degrees Sunday. Melbourne's weekend forecast. Sunny, overnight lows of 3 and 7. Melbourne's top temperatures over the weekend, 16 and sunny, with a top of 18 degrees Sunday. Bendigo's Monday outlook. Showers down to 3 degrees and a top of 12. Possible shower Tuesday, 3 overnight and a high of 12. And cloudy Wednesday, down to 3 and a top of 13 degrees for Bendigo.
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A Little Bit of Soap, Paul Davis. It was his first hit, released back in 1970. And we played The Reflections, Just Like Romeo and Juliet. Quitting on Your Wireless tonight, spinning in oldies. And here's a rare one, Dickie Doo and the Dunts.

0: Sir Cliff Richard, the day I met Marie. Now that reached number 10 in the UK, 5 down under, back in 1967. We played Barbara Evans, Souvenirs, and Click Clack from Diggy Doo and the Don'ts. This is gold.
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Now, there's Harold George. Yes, Harry Belafonte, an American singer-songwriter, actor, and social activist. One of the most successful Caribbean-American pop stars in history. He was dubbed the King of Calypso. Island in the Sun, released back in 1957. Such a Night from the King, Elvis Presley. And here's a Dutch band, the George Baker Selection.

0: 量。
1: Well, there's a ferret. Yes, those guys that go chasing after rabbits. Now, they were a band from Melbourne and Sydney, formed in 1975 and broke up in 1979. Don't Fall in Love, a release from 1977. And we played from South Africa, Barbara Ray, I Don't Want to Play House. And we played the George Baker Selection with Dear Anne. 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

Well, there's the Searchers, the Mersey Beat Band, with Sweets for My Sweet. The song was originally recorded by the Drifters, but recorded in 1963 by the Searchers. And we play Normie Rowe with Que Sera, and I'm going to drop the stylus down on the...

0: Well, there's Pat Byrne. Did you know that Pat Byrne sold over 45 million albums, had 38 top 40 hits, and appeared in more than 12 Hollywood films? There's a release called Moody River, released back in 1961, and we played the group Missing Persons with Words and Elvis Presley, She's Not You, and this is Gold.
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Now there's a famous Aussie showman with Starlight, Star Bright. Now that's Lonnie Lee. And we played Help Me Rhonda, a song written by Brian Wilson and Mike Love from the Beach Boys and recorded by the Beach Boys back in 1965. Here's Trini Lopez.

Now there's the original, Sound of Silence from Simon and Garfunkel. They did bring another version of that song out, which was produced with overdubbing, but that's the original version that we played. And we played Christine Quaite with Tell Me Mama, and Trinidad Trini Lopez with If I Had a Hammer back in 1963. 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
1: Morning frost and sunny across the weekend for Bendigo. Overnight lows of -1 and 1 degrees. Weekend tops of 14 and partly cloudy and 15 degrees Sunday. Melbourne's weekend forecast. Sunny, overnight lows of 3 and 7. Melbourne's top temperatures over the weekend, 16 and sunny with a top of 18 degrees Sunday. Bendigo's Monday outlook. Showers down to 3 degrees and a top of 12. Possible shower Tuesday, 3 overnight and a high of 12. And cloudy Wednesday, down to 3 and a top of 13 degrees for Bendigo.
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7: 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We start with Journey, Lights.

The Village People and Muncho Man. Badlands from Bruce Springsteen and Journey with Lights on Rewind of the 70s. His Flying High, the group The Commodores.

0: 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Yes, the songs your mum and dad played. 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We have the music. 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

heard on great radio stations right around the world each and every week. I'm Colin French, and this is Rewind to the 70s. Playing the classic hits this week that were on the charts from 1978, and sometimes on the bottom, sometimes on the top. And that time, Heart and Straight On. Here's John Paul Young out of the Land of Oz, and The Day That My Heart Caught Fire.

0: 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We haven't. 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
1: Colin French. 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

Looking at the charts this week back in 1978, in that time, Lenny Williams, and You've Got Me Running, Alan Parsons Project prior to that, and What Goes Up, and The Snail and The Joker. Here's Hall & Oates now, and It's a Laugh.

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1: Morning frost and sunny across the weekend for Bendigo. Overnight lows of -1 and 1 degrees. Weekend tops of 14 and partly cloudy and 15 degrees Sunday. Melbourne's weekend forecast. Sunny, overnight lows of 3 and 7. Melbourne's top temperatures over the weekend, 16 and sunny with a top of 18 degrees Sunday. Bendigo's Monday outlook. Showers down to 3 degrees and a top of 12. Possible shower Tuesday, 3 overnight and a high of 12. And cloudy Wednesday, down to 3 and a top of 13 degrees for Bendigo.
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7: Colin French. Rewind to the 70s. 1971.

They can't take away the music from 1971, Eric Burdon and War on Rewind to the 70s. Hello and welcome to the second half. You might remember this one was recorded in Australia during a ban on music, and Australian artists had the opportunity to sing more overseas tracks like this one, this time the Mixtures from Australia and the Bushwhack song.

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civil multitude. The medley from Jesus Christ Superstar, the rock opera. Prior to that, The Mixtures and the Bushwhakes song, and Eric Burdon and War, and They Can't Take Away Our Music. Let's settle it down a little bit. This is Michael Nesbitt from the Monkees, solo, and Silver Moon.

0: We're playing your memories. Yes, the songs your mum and dad played. 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We have the music. 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
1: Colin French, rewind to the 70s. 1971.

Bobby and Laurie from Australia and Through the Eyes of Love. I'm Colin French. This is Rewind of the 70s, playing the classic hits this week from 1971. And this time, George Jones and A Good Year for the Roses.

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Padre, Marty Robbins, and George Jones prior to that in A Good Year for the Roses, and Bobby and Laurie and Through the Eyes of Love. Here's your Shy Lights and Are You My Woman? Another hit from this week back in 1971.

You may have forgotten some songs. We haven't. Bringing back your memories. We have the music. We play the songs you'll remember from the 70s, 80s, and 90s. Fresh memories. Fresh Bendigo. Colin.

Into Ronstadt and Long, Long Time from 1971. On Rewind to the 70s, here's Larry Santos now. And Now That I've Found You on Rewind to the 70s.

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But in dreams came just a trace

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It's Your Time to Cry, Joe Simon. I'm Colin French. This is Rewind to the 70s, playing the classic hits this week back from 1971. Like this one from the Sattler Brothers, The Bed of Roses.

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1: Morning frost and sunny across the weekend for Bendigo. Overnight lows of -1 and 1 degrees. Weekend tops of 14 and partly cloudy and 15 degrees Sunday. Melbourne's weekend forecast. Sunny, overnight lows of 3 and 7. Melbourne's top temperatures over the weekend, 16 and sunny, with a top of 18 degrees Sunday. Bendigo's Monday outlook. Showers down to 3 degrees and a top of 12. Possible shower Tuesday, 3 overnight and a high of 12. And cloudy Wednesday, down to 3 and a top of 13 degrees for Bendigo.
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7: And of course, that's 70s music. It's Back to the 70s with Kevin Larkin. The memories. The music. It's Back to the 70s with Kevin Larkin. And now, Back to the 70s with Kevin Larkin.

Here's an embarrassing little secret I want to share with you. At one time in my career, very early on, I thought that Hamilton, Joe Frank, and Reynolds were four different guys. I know better now. Don't Pull Your Love, kicking off this week's Back to the 70s. Hi there, it's Kevin Larkin with the forecast for the next few hours. We'll have some rain, some thunder, maybe even some snow. Songs about the weather spotlighted on this week's program. And we'll kick off this meteorological spotlight with a song about the sunshine. From 1973, here's the third single to make it to number one for Stevie Wonder.

Mamma Mia, it's Benny, Bjorn, Agnethea, and Annafried. ABBA on Back to the 70s with Kevin Larkin. Quick, what's the capital of Canada? That would be Ottawa, and that's where this group is from. Here's the Five Man Electrical Band.

throat. Just sit around moping, crying, crying. You say you even thinking about time? Well,

Cuba Gooding Sr. and the Main Ingredient on Back to the 70s with Everybody Plays the Fool. That song was nominated for the R&B Song of the Year in 1973. It didn't win, though. The song that did win the Grammy that year was Papa Was a Rolling Stone from the Temptations. We're spotlighting songs about the weather on this week's Back to the 70s program. And here's a song about fire and rain from James Taylor.

0: We understand it's not just another song on the radio. 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
2: From Washington, a special news conference with President Ford. And now, here's Jerry. Well, Mr. President, what do you think of that welcome? What was it like when you first became president?
3: Brother, what a night it really was.
2: How would you describe the present economy?
3: Nothing from nothing leaves nothing.
2: What do you think will help get our nation moving again in the right direction?
4: Why would we?
2: Sir, when you met with Secretary of State Kissinger, what was the first thing you said to him?
5: Tell me something good.
2: What important secret did the Secretary of State tell you?
6: I shot Sherry.
2: Mr. President, one of the biggest problems facing the country is inflation. What do you intend to do about it? And if that doesn't work, what will you do?
7: I'm leaving it all up to you.
2: Mr. President, I've just received a special message from Senator Ted Kennedy of Massachusetts.
8: Please come to Boston.
2: Have you any reply to the senator's message?
9: What can I say? What am I gonna do?
2: Mr. President, what will you be doing during your term in office?
10: Taking care of business and working overtime.
2: So that's the story, Jerry? That's the story. This has been a special news conference with President Ford. That's it. Thank you, Mr. President. Go to the commercial, Harry. Harry, we seem to be having a technical problem, Mr. President. Could you keep talking? Will you go to the commercial, Harry? Harry.
11: Back to the 70s with Kevin Larkin, baby.

That's the title track from the 1974 album Already Gone from the Eagles. Two singles were released from that album, neither of which did very well on the charts. Already Gone reached just number 32 that year. It's Back to the 70s with your host Kevin Larkin, where this week we're spotlighting songs about the weather. And here is the biggest single for the soul group The Dramatics, which reached the top spot on the R&B and soul chart in 1972. Here's In the Rain on Back to the 70s.

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That's Sylvester on Back to the 70s with You Make Me Feel Mighty Real. Changing gears now, here are the Carpenters with Happy.

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1: Hello out there. 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

Save It for a Rainy Day. Stephen Bishop on Back to the 70s. Hey, remember when 45s sometimes came in colored versions? Early copies of this song were released in transparent purple. Here's Sweet Talkin' Woman, the Electric Light Orchestra on Back to the 70s.

0: One of my favorites from Carole King, Sweet Seasons, on Back to the 70s. Kevin Larkin saying, until next time, you keep that lava lamp lit. And I'll see you right back here with another episode of Back to the 70s. Bye-bye.
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1: Morning frost and sunny across the weekend for Bendigo. Overnight lows of -1 and 1 degrees. Weekend tops of 14 and partly cloudy and 15 degrees Sunday. Melbourne's weekend forecast. Sunny, overnight lows of 3 and 7. Melbourne's top temperatures over the weekend, 16 and sunny with a top of 18 degrees Sunday. Bendigo's Monday outlook. Showers down to 3 degrees and a top of 12. Possible shower Tuesday, 3 overnight and a high of 12. And cloudy Wednesday, down to 3 and a top of 13 degrees for Bendigo.
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7: 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The bubbling undercharge. And Art Garfunkel, and Since I Don't Have You.

The Nutcracker. That's recorded live by Emerson, Lake and Palmer back in 1972. Here's James Last now, and music from across the way.

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John Fogerty and Almost Saturday Night. Colin French playing the hits, didn't make the top 40. They were his, they got in the bubbling under chart. Here's Neil Diamond now, and Say Maybe, the year 1979.

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Rewind.

Sammy Davis Jr. and the People Tree, written by Leslie Bryce and Anthony Newley back in 1972. Neil Diamond and Say Maybe from 1979. Playing the bubbling undercharted hits right here on Rewind to the 70s. Here's the Climax Blues Band now and Making Love.

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Frankie Valli solo and Fancy Dancer from 1979, bubbling under the charts back in that year. Here's Herb Alpert and the Tijuana Brass and the Last Tango in Paris. The year was 1973.

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Yeah, things could have been different. Could have had some changes made.

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Here's Carly Simon and More and More.

Runaway Happy Together, a medley from Dawn. I'll be back. Until then, take care, and I'll see you on the radio. This is Rewind to the 70s, and James Taylor and Honey Don't Leave LA.

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1: Morning frost and sunny across the weekend for Bendigo. Overnight lows of -1 and 1 degrees. Weekend tops of 14 and partly cloudy and 15 degrees Sunday. Melbourne's weekend forecast. Sunny, overnight lows of 3 and 7. Melbourne's top temperatures over the weekend, 16 and sunny with a top of 18 degrees Sunday. Bendigo's Monday outlook. Showers down to 3 degrees and a top of 12. Possible shower Tuesday, 3 overnight and a high of 12. And cloudy Wednesday, down to 3 and a top of 13 degrees for Bendigo.
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7: 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Yesterday's hits today with Colin French. 1955.
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1: Yesterday's Hit Parade, a musical journey back in time. Yesterday's Hits Today, with Colin French.

Dwayne Eddy on Jamie Records, that time, and First Love, First Tear, the number 99 song this week. A classic for Bill Haley and his Comets on Decca Records. It entered the charts this week back in 1959 at 93. Joey's song.

The number 13 song for Sarah Vaughan on Mercury, Broken Hearted Melody. Yesterday's Hit Parade playing the classic hits this week back in October 1959. Conway Twitty on MGM Records, Mona Lisa, the 87th song.

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0: Dropping down five places from number six last week to number 11 this week, Phil Phillips and the Twilights and the Sea of Love.

classic group, the Fleetwoods. They had some big hits throughout the 50s and early 60s. That time, Mr. Blue, dropping down four places from 12 last week to 8 this week. Number seven. Lloyd Price, 3 weeks on the charts with I'm Gonna Get Married, number 7 this week.

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0: The Browns on RCA Records and the Three Bills on Yesterday's Hit Parade as we play the tracks from 1959 this week and number five.

sidewalk, ooh, Sunday morning, lies a body just oozing life.

0: three top songs this week on yesterday's Hit Parade. Number three, Sleepwalk, from number one last week, from Santo and Johnny out of Canada. Paul Anka, number two, and Put Your Head on My Shoulder, rising up five places to number two. And his first week at number one for Bobby Darin on Atco Records, the classic Mac the Knight.
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0: Charles Eugene Boone was born in 1934 in Jacksonville, Florida, moved to Texas in 1936, and is a direct descendant of Daniel Boone. He had big hits starting in 1955 with Two Hearts, a big hit for the Charms. In 1959, with The Wind and the Rain in Your Hair, a big hit for Bob Crosby. Good Rockin' Tonight, one written by Roy Brown. Twist 12 and 20, and this one, Fool's Hall of Fame.
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On yesterday's Hit Parade Hall of Fame today, Pat Boone and Fool's Hall of Fame, the number 29 song this week. 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
4: 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And this Sunday, it's Bendigo Senior Secondary College Open Day. 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
1: Morning frost and sunny across the weekend for Bendigo. Overnight lows of -1 and 1 degrees. Weekend tops of 14 and partly cloudy and 15 degrees Sunday. Melbourne's weekend forecast. Sunny, overnight lows of 3 and 7. Melbourne's top temperatures over the weekend, 16 and sunny, with a top of 18 degrees Sunday. Bendigo's Monday outlook. Showers down to 3 degrees and a top of 12. Possible shower Tuesday, 3 overnight and a high of 12. And cloudy Wednesday, down to 3 and a top of 13 degrees for Bendigo.
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11: Taking you back to the music of the 1980s. 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
12: Hello there, welcome along. This is a blast from the 80s. My name is Gary. Thank you very much, as always, joining us here today on your very favourite radio station. As always, lots of great tunes from the 1980s, your first song, The Lyrical Game, and if we got time, some interesting facts as well from this particular decade. But to start things off, we go back to 1988 and Swiss electronic band Yellow. Here they are with the brilliant The Race.

0: There we go. That was Swiss electronic band Yellow and The Race right here on A Blast from the 80s. That particular single was released in 1988 initially on 7-12-inch and also CD formats as well throughout the world. It was also released as again in 1992 and also appeared in 1999 as well. The song itself was a top 20 hit in a number of countries around the world. Actually, it would be a top 10 hit in quite a few of those countries as well. It would also get to number one, getting to the very top of the charts back in South Africa. So then, you are listening to A Blast from the 80s. My name is Gary. We have got your first song coming up for you very, very soon indeed, even. And today, it features a bit of madness. Find out who has asked for that song and what the song is as well. But before we do that, we are going to go back to, well, I say 1987 technically, although the song itself that you'll hear very, very shortly was first released back in 1982. We are going to play for you some Whitesnake and Here I Go Again. But before that, a song that was certainly released back in 1983 and was taken from the album The Luxury Gap. Here is Heaven 17 and Temptation.
1: I've never been closer.

0: awesome 80s. We're not backing away from some of the best music and memories you have. We have the 80s. We have the music. Keeping it fresh, Bendigo's 101.5 FM.
1: This is a blast from the 80s with Gary Hopkins.

0: Brilliant, brilliant tune there from 1987, although it was actually first released back in 1982. That was Whitesnake there, and Here I Go Again. When it was first released back in 82, didn't do particularly well on the charts. It did actually get some 34 in the UK, but when it was re-released back in 1987, it charted a hell of a lot better, getting to the top of the charts in America and also Canada as well, and was a top 40 hit elsewhere in the likes of New Zealand, the Netherlands, Ireland, the UK, Germany, and also Belgium and Australia as well. So it certainly worked them reissuing that particular tune. So there we go. Before that, you heard from Heaven 17. That was Temptation. It was the second single to be taken from their second album, as I said, The Luxury Gap, and it was a single that will also do very well for them in the charts back originally in 1983, and then when it was remixed again in 1992. It's a single that has always reached the top 40 when it has been released in a majority of countries. It is a great, great tune, has to be said. I think probably my favourite Heaven 17 single. Even though, of course, they also released back in the 1980s Come and Live With Me, which is also a brilliant, brilliant tune as well. Check it out if you can. I tell you what, we'll play it on a future Blast from the 80s show. Right then, speaking of great tunes, it's time for your first song that you bought back in the 1980s. Let's play the jingle.
1: Bowie, Queen, Madonna, Take That, Beyonce, or maybe Justin Bieber. This is your first song.
0: Yep, it is time then for your first song that you bought back in the 1980s. It is thanks then to Lee, and his first song that he bought back in the 1980s. His email says, "Hello there, my name is Lee. I'm a bit of a ska fan, and my first single I bought, I was 8 years old. Not sure why I fell in love with ska, but certainly do enjoy this particular genre of music, and has to be said, it's not played as often on the radio nowadays. A lot of artists don't seem to be interested in this particular genre, but I still love it. Love a bit of the Specials and also this particular band as well. The band in question is Madness, and I would love it if you could play my first song that I bought back in the 1980s. It was called Uncle Sam. Thank you very much. Love the 80s tunes. Please put on some more Madness, the Specials, and other ska bands as well. Many thanks from Lee." So, Lee, thank you very much for your email. I'll see what I can do in regards, of song requests or types of genre requests. Of course, there's so many genres out there, it's difficult to find a good mix here on the show, but I'll do my best. But anyway, this is your first song that you bought back in the 1980s, released in 1985. Here is Madness with Uncle Sam.

0: So that was Lee's first song bought back in the 1980s. That was released in 1985. It was taken from the album Mad Not Mad, and that was Madness there with Uncle Sam. It was a single, by the way, that reached only number 21 in the UK, ending a run of 20 consecutive top 20 entries, stretching all the way back to 1979 and their debut single, The Prince. So there we go. The song was written by saxophonist Lee Thompson, but also jointly credited to guitarist Chris Foreman as well. And the song is basically all about the World War, World War II, basically, and the soldiers' experiences in World War II. The track was edited for release as a single. The album version is a minute longer. No, I'm not sure if I'm honest with you which one we just played there. Actually, did we play? No, we played the radio version, shall we say. Maybe I should have found the album version. Never mind. Anyway, there we go. That particular single then, as I said, was a number 21 hit in the UK. That is, by the way, the only place it actually charted. So if you're listening to this particular show outside the UK, maybe, just maybe, it's the first time you've ever heard that particular song. Of course, Madness are a brilliant, brilliant band and still going very, very strong as well. Of course, fronted by lead singer Suggs. So, if you want your first song that you bought back in the 1980s played out on a future show, and get them in, because I'm running out, by the way, then please drop us an email, go to Facebook, go to Twitter, go to, or X as it's called now, go to Instagram, go to TikTok, anywhere basically, and let me know what your first song was that you bought back in the 1980s. Here is the way that you can get in touch.
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0: Yeah, so please do get in touch. I would love to hear what your first song was that you bought back in the 1980s. It doesn't have to be a song, you know, that did, you know, got into the top 40, oh, top, you know, top 10, shall we say, but as long as it's clean and etc., etc., we will certainly play it. As long as I've got it on my very huge repertoire of singles, we'll play it, of course, here on the show. Right then, what have we got coming up for you? We've got some Nick Kamen and Loving You Is Sweeter Than Ever. We're playing his version of that particular single that was first released in 1966. But before that, a bit of Communards for you. Here they are with There's More to Love.

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1: You may have forgotten some songs. We haven't. Bringing back your memories. We have the music. We play the songs you'll remember from the 70s, 80s and 90s. Fresh memories. Fresh Bendigo.
0: This is a blast from the 80s with Gary Hopkins.

0: There we go. That was Nick Kamen then. And his version of Loving You is Sweeter Than Ever. Of course, the original was released back in 1966 by the Four Tops, with, by the way, drums by Stevie Wonder. There was also a version in 1972 by the band, and Kiki Dee and Elton John did a duet cover of that particular single in 1981. But that version there we just played was from 1987, and as I said, that was Nick Kamen and his version of the song. Now, that particular single was panned by a lot of reviewers back in the late 1980s, including Lola Borg of Smash Hits, who panned the song and described it as an outrage to the original version and dubbed it, they basically, utter mush, and said it was also murdered by Nick Kamen as well. So she, like others, weren't particularly friendly or fond, I should say, of that particular song. Before that, we went back to 1988, and that was, of course, the Communards there, and There's More to Love. That particular single was a top 20 in a couple of countries where it was released, and it is to date their last single to be released as a new single anyway. Has to be said, they were around in the late mid to late 1980s and released two albums, Communards back in 1986 and Red, which was released in 1987, which features that particular song. Their biggest single, of course, was in 1986 with Don't Leave Me This Way. Communards are still, well, I say Communards are still going strong. Jimmy Somerville is very much on social media. Check him out if you can. Okay, so there we go. Right then, how is your musical lyrical knowledge of this particular decade? Do you think it's good? Well, let's put it to the test. It is time for part one of this.
1: What is it? Who is it? This is the Lyrical Game.
0: So basically then, here on the Lyrical Game, we are going to read out to you the first four lines from a popular song from the 1980s. All you've got to do is guess what that song is, okay? As simple as that, okay? Simple. What is it? Okay, so going to give you some clues then, as I said, and

Here are your clues. This song was released in 1986. Okay, 1986. Another clue as well. Okay, it received Grammy Awards. Okay. Third and final clue, Chaka Khan performs background vocals. So, what is the song? Do you know? Do you think you know? I tell you what, let's give you some lyrics. That might be a good idea. What do you reckon? Okay, brilliant. Right, here we go. Here are your lyrics, which I think will give the song away. But anyway, there we go. Think about it. There must be higher love. Down in the heart or hidden in the stars above. Without it, life is wasted time. Look inside your heart. I'll look inside mine. So what is today's Blast of the 80s lyrical game song? Have a guess. Have a chat amongst your friends and family, etc., etc. And, of course, we will reveal the answer and play that song for you a little bit later on in the show. So good luck with all of that. Right then, we are going to play for you a brilliant, brilliant tune in just a moment from Malcolm McLaren. In fact, we're going to play it right now. This is Double Dutch. Get skipping.

0: two. Great tunes then from the 1980s. As always, right here on A Blast from the 80s, where we do top tunes every single show from this particular decade. Hopefully it brings back some great memories, or you're learning something new about a brilliant, brilliant decade of music. That was The Whispers there, and The Beat Goes On, released in 1979, at the end of 1979. It did actually chart in 1980, basically, everywhere where it was released. It was a single, though, that only got to number two in the UK. That was its best position on regular weekly charts, although it did get into the top 40 basically everywhere where the song was released. It was also a number seven hit as well in New Zealand. And another song that was brilliant from the 1980s, Malcolm McLaren and Double Dutch. Did you do some skipping while that was on? Well done if you did. And that particular single, number one, big in the UK, reaching number three, number seven in Ireland, number 10 in New Zealand, number 14 in Australia. But one place it struggled, which I'm very surprised about, is America. Only got to number 47 on the Dance Club Songs chart. Didn't actually make it into the top 100 on the main Billboard Hot 100. Sometimes it just blows your mind in regards of songs that didn't get into the charts, that do get into the charts, that don't get to number one, etc., etc. But hey, there we go. That is music. Right, speaking of music, how is your musical lyrical knowledge? It's time, once again, to put it to the test. It's time for part two of this.
1: What is it? Who is it? This is the Lyrical Game.
0: So, earlier on then today, we read out the first four lines from a popular song from the 1980s, gave you some clues as well. And those lyrics go like this. Think about it. There must be higher love down in the heart or hidden in the stars above. Without it, life is wasted time. Look inside your heart, I'll look inside mine. So, what is today's song? Here are your clues. It was released in 1986. It is a Grammy winner, and Chaka Khan performed the background vocals as well. What is it? Do you know? Do you think you know? Do you nail it already 100% on the head, or do you not have a Scooby-Doo? Well, tell you what, let's put you out of your misery. Here is today's Blast from the 80s Lyrical Game Song.

0: David with Ben and Higher Love from the album Back in the High Life. It was released in 1986, as I said. Chaka Khan appeared on the background vocals and also appeared in the music video as well. It was his first Billboard Hot 100 number one song, topping the chart for 1 week in August of 1986. It also earned 2 Grammy Awards, Record of the Year and also Best Male Pop Vocal Performance as well. It also reached number 13 in the UK, his highest charting solo entry there. It also reached number 1 as well in Canada. Of course, elsewhere, it was a top 30 hit wherever it was released, getting to number 8 in Australia as well. And of course, Whitney Houston, she did a version of that song as well in 1990, and it was included in the album I'm Your Baby Tonight. And of course, then Kygo reworked that particular version for a song back in 2019. Oh dear, that long ago. I thought it was a bit more early than that. Anyway, there we go. So that was today's lyrical game. How did you get on with that? Well done if you got it right. Commiserations if you got it wrong. We, of course, will do that again next time here on the show. And we have come to the end of today's show. Thank you very much, then, for joining us here today. It's been a pleasure, as always, to have your company on the show.
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0: So let me know what your first song was that you bought back in the 1980s, or of course anything else to do with the decade. And the website, by the way, has some very interesting interviews with some artists from the 1980s. Check it out if you can. That's right, we'll be back again next time with some more brilliant, brilliant tunes from this decade. But to leave you for today, we are going to go back to 1987, and a lady that has not changed, trust me, see pictures of her nowadays, she has not changed a single bit. She's still looking as lovely as ever. She is Sunita, and this is Toy Boy. Catch you later.

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1: Morning frost and sunny across the weekend for Bendigo. Overnight lows of -1 and 1 degrees. Weekend tops of 14 and partly cloudy and 15 degrees Sunday. Melbourne's weekend forecast. Sunny, overnight lows of 3 and 7. Melbourne's top temperatures over the weekend, 16 and sunny, with a top of 18 degrees Sunday. Bendigo's Monday outlook. Showers down to 3 degrees and a top of 12. Possible shower Tuesday, 3 overnight and a high of 12. And cloudy Wednesday, down to 3 and a top of 13 degrees for Bendigo.
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1: On this day, August 2nd, Bob Dylan becomes Bob Dylan. Aretha Franklin makes her TV debut. The Who drop Who's Next, and Olivia Newton-John's Magic hits number one. 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
3: 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And Echoes of Pink Floyd on August 21. 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
1: Morning frost and sunny across the weekend for Bendigo. Overnight lows of -1 and 1 degrees. Weekend tops of 14 and partly cloudy and 15 degrees Sunday. Melbourne's weekend forecast. Sunny, overnight lows of 3 and 7. Melbourne's top temperatures over the weekend, 16 and sunny with a top of 18 degrees Sunday. Bendigo's Monday outlook. Showers down to 3 degrees and a top of 12. Possible shower Tuesday, 3 overnight and a high of 12. And cloudy Wednesday, down to 3 and a top of 13 degrees for Bendigo.
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0: Welcome to you and thanks for your company today. What if I ask you this? Do you know what the bands Ace, Squeeze and Mike and the Mechanics all have in common? Well, the answer is Paul Carrack, one of the most revered voices in music. Paul's been dubbed the man with the golden voice, and even after 50 years, he remains one of the hardest working independent musicians on the scene. Let's get to know a bit about him.
1: Hello, Paul. If I can take you back to 1972 and the band that had just changed the name from Ace Flash and the Dynamos and then just Ace, why did that come about?
2: Well, I mean, it was just a bit of a joke, really, but Ace looked better on the poster, you know, on the gig poster. Three letters, it always came over the biggest, but Ace Flash and the Dynamos, yeah, it was a bit of a joke because we were very low-key, ex-hippie, denim and plaid-wearing, scruffy people.
1: Where had you come from in order to join them? What was your background before that?
2: We're going back a long, long way. I was playing in semi-pro bands when I was at school, and I left school. I'd already decided I didn't want to follow the conventional route of all the rest of my family and all that by getting a normal job. I wasn't very smart, but I loved music. I just wanted to be in a band and get in a van and go off and do gigs, and that's what I did. So I lived very hand-to-mouth for a good few years. I was in various cover bands when we formed this progressive band. It was called Warm Dust. It's awful. Don't look up their records because they're terrible.
0: Sorry, Paul, I couldn't help myself. This one was Warm Dust's one and only single from 1970.

0: that dissolved, and some of the guys from that formed this band Ace, which was just for fun to play in the pubs around London. And they said, oh, well, we could do with some keys. And they said, well, we know a guy, and that was me. So I joined, and we started playing and gigging. And but we did write our own songs, which made us a little bit different to a lot of the other sort of pop bands.
1: And, of course, it wasn't long after you joined them that you wrote that huge hit, How Long?
0: Yeah, that's right. We never imagined it would be a hit that would keep going all these years. You know, it still gets played on the mainstream radio.
1: Yeah, and it's been covered by so many people too.
0: Yeah, one or two covers. So it was one of my better ideas, actually.

It's a very simple song, really. The structure of it, it's basically got that strong hook, what you might call a chorus. It's just really a hook, and then the verse is just a simple kind of vamp. So I've never quite understood how I've been so lucky that has caught the ear of so many people. I think it was a cool record, less than a great song. It had a real vibe, it had an atmosphere, because that in the 70s, that was kind of how you recorded. It was a little less clinical than a lot of records these days. We tried to record the song previously, just didn't happen. And it wasn't until we went to a place in Wales, and we went to this little studio, and it literally was in the country on a farm. The two crazy guys, they recreated a 16-track studio in what was originally a cowshed. And it was when we got down there and just started having fun and relaxed that the track evolved into that cool flavor. When I wrote the song, I envisaged it to be almost Motown. So that's how that came about. I can remember quite well, even all that time ago, I can remember me and my then-girlfriend, my wife, still now, had this little basement flat. I had my piano in there. I had a tape machine. So I had that hook. I put the harmony on it, and it sounded great. And I had the verse, the first verse. And then it was time for my girlfriend and I to get on the bus to go and visit her mum, where we would go once a week to get a decent meal. I kind of wrote this verse on the bus ticket, and that's my excuse for it only having one verse. Do you know it's 50 years since we released How Long? It's crazy.

0: you're writing about?
1: Well, the story goes, and it's true actually, that as I said, we were sort of struggling bar band, but we were very tight, had a lot of fun, and we knew some other guys who had were doing a lot better than us. They had a record deal and the tours and things, stuff like that. And they borrowed our bass player, Tex, for a few shows. And during the course of that time, they were sort of bending his ear, trying to get him to leave and to join them. And that's what it's about.
0: So how long has this been going on? Refers to the guys in the band.
1: One of the guys in the band, yeah. But, of course, I mean, most of my songs, they're pretty simple and basic. And I try to leave them a little ambiguous sometimes. Mm. So you can, put your own interpretation on it.
0: So as we all grew up as young teenagers, we thought you were writing about broken relationships and people playing up on each other. Well, it was in one sense, yeah. How long was Ace's debut single from their 74 album, Five Aside? As Paul has already alluded to, Ace bassist Terry Tex Corner, who had also been a member of his previous band, Warm Dust, had been secretly working with the Sutherland Brothers and Quiver, who'd had a massive hit with this one, Arms of Mary, in 76.

0: all worked out pretty well for Paul Carrack and Ace. Although Tex Corner did leave the band briefly, he not only provided the impetus for their biggest hit, How Long, but he returned to play on it too.
1: The song skyrocketed to the top of the charts. It was number 20 in the UK in 1974, spending 11 weeks on the Billboard charts, peaking at number 3 in the following year. Did you ever expect it would take off like that?
2: No. And when you say it skyrocketed, it kind of crept up the chart in America. I mean, back then I think it was a Billboard 100. And it doesn't happen nowadays, but back then it just sort of gathered momentum and was moving up the charts a few positions at a time. Each week we watched it and it was unreal, really. But even more surprising, as I say, is the fact that it's kind of endured, I suppose. But it was very exciting watching that. And, of course, we got to go to America and tour America, which was, you know, like going to the moon back then in the 70s. But it was marvellous.
1: And it was pretty much a one-hit wonder for Ace then, wasn't it?
2: Yeah, it's very much a one-hit wonder. I mean, it wasn't typical of the band, really. I mean, there were two other sort of main writers in the band, and they were more sort of blues, country sort of guys, you know. And the way that the record turned out was kind of smooth. It was this smooth West Coast thing. So I think there was a kind of an attempt to equal things out a little bit, but we didn't really have another song that caught the imagination, no. So we just kind of had this escalation and then a steady decline and until we decided to call it a day.
1: Was that demoralising for you at the time?
2: Yeah, I think it was a little bit demoralising because we had a little taste of success. I was keen to capitalise on that, if you like, and develop. And having been absolutely skint from leaving school to suddenly have a sniff of success, I was keen to make it work.

0: came back to London after living in the States for a while. I think it was 19, I can't remember the exact year. Was it 77 or 78? But, you know, we came back and the whole punk and new wave thing was kicking off in London. And that, I thought, well, that's it. I'm done.
1: Yeah. It was around that time then that you joined first Roxy Music and then Squeeze, and soon after became a member of Mike and the Mechanics.
0: Yeah. I didn't think that I was joining those bands. I think, you know, Roxy were kind of established. I was played on a few of their records and went on tour with them, but I wasn't really a member of the band.
2: Paul played with Roxy Music during their later years. He contributed keyboards on their final studio album, Avalon, in 82. His collaboration helped cement Avalon as a classic, and the period in which he was with them marked the band's transition towards a smoother, more polished sound compared to their earlier and more experimental work. Now

0: Even with Squeeze, I didn't realise that I was joining the band as such. I turned up to play keyboards because their keyboard player, Jules Holland, had left the band. Mm-hmm. And I came in and played some keyboards, and I sang the song, which, funnily enough, came off the album and was a kind of a breakthrough hit for them. That was a song called Tempted.
1: Right.
0: So next thing I knew, I was, you know, flying off to the States to tour America with them. So
1: flying high yet again. Paul joined Squeeze in 81. The song Tempted showcased his vocal and keyboard talents, adding a new dimension to the band's sound.

0: Well, that kind of lasted for about a year, and then I moved on. And out of the blue, I moved on to work with a guy called Nick Lowe, actually. He's a very good friend of mine from way back. And Nick and I had a band together for, I don't know what it was. It was at least 3 or 4 years, I think. This was after he left Ropar.
1: The band was known as Noise to Go. It existed to back both Paul on his solo recordings as well as Nick Lowe on his, similar to the arrangement Nick had with Dave Edmonds and Rockpile in the late 70s.
2: You may have forgotten some songs. We haven't. Bringing back your memories. We have the music. We play the songs you'll remember from the 70s, 80s and 90s. Fresh memories. Fresh Bendigo.
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4: It's a beautiful day.
1: It was late 81 when Paul Carrack joined Nick Lowe in Noise to Go. Aside from helping each other out, they also backed Nick's wife Carlene Carter, the daughter of June Carter Cash, on her studio album of the same year, Blue Nun. The following year, as band members changed, the group was rechristened Nick Lowe and his cowboy outfit. They recorded 2 albums from 83 to 85 with Nick as lead vocalist. They also backed John Hiatt on side 2 of his 83 studio album, Riding with the King.

0: America. We did tons of touring and in vans and buses up and down America.
1: So tell me about Mike and Mechanics. How did that come to be?
0: Try and keep it brief. Basically, the thing with Nick had kind of run its course. We had a lot of fun doing it, but it was getting a little bit old. So we decided that we were gonna let that go. And coincidentally, I got a call from Mike Rutherford, who was the guitar player in Genesis, or still is the guitar player in Genesis. And he said he was making a solo record, and he didn't want to sing on it, and would I come down and try out on a couple of songs, which I did. The first song I went down and tried was a song called Silent Running, or people think of it as Can You Hear Me? Again, I recorded a few songs with them and didn't think too much more about it until a few months later the album was released, and it did very well. It was well received, particularly that song. And Mike was in a position with his Genesis connections to, you know, put the band, which was basically a studio type band, he was able to put the whole thing together, and we became a kind of entity, you know, a touring entity, all the rest of it.

0: your third time round that's hitting the big time.
1: Well, it was a sniff.
0: Well, it was more than a sniff, wasn't it? Because that one lasted for some time.
1: Well, it was a funny situation because, of course, Mike still had his commitment with Genesis, but also Phil Collins was a drummer in Genesis. Obviously, I hope I'm not stating the absolute obvious, but you know, Phil was his career had gone supersonic. So it was a kind of on-off situation. I was happy with that because it meant I could do my other bits and bobs as well and made a couple of solo albums. But we had some good success.

0: Living Years also won the Ivor Novello Award for Best Song Musically and Lyrically in 1990 and was nominated for 4 Grammy Awards. Were you surprised by that?
1: Yeah, very surprised. We actually performed at the Grammy celebration. Right. And we performed the Living Years. So, and the front row that evening was like Ray Charles, Michael McDonald, Billy Joel, Stevie Wonder. So my knees were knocking, let me tell you. We went down pretty well, but fortunately, we didn't win the Grammy. I say fortunately because Bette Midler came on after us. And she did the song Wind Beneath My Wings,
0: right,
1: and brought the house down. And I thought, if we get awarded the Grammy, we're not getting out of here alive, you know. So I was kind of relieved. That's it.

0: you basking in the glory in those days?
1: Not really, because nobody knew it was me singing anyway. They all thought it was Mike.
0: Oh.
1: I mean, I used to go to my news agent in the morning to get my paper, and you'd say, "Ah, oh, morning, Mike. How's it going?" So, but I didn't mind, because I've never fancied being famous or anything like that. I thought it would be a nightmare. It was handy. It meant I could pay the mortgage and feed my four kids. So it's always nice to have a little bit of success. Keeps you going.
2: It was that same year that Mike and the Mechanics scored another top 20 hit with Over My Shoulder. That one not only featured Paul on lead vocals, but was the first Mechanics hit to be co-written by him.

0: followed it up by writing Love Will Keep Us Alive for the Eagles.
1: Well, I co-wrote that song. It's three guys.
2: Yes, with the Peter, wonderful Jim
1: Peter
2: Capaldi.
1: Vale. Mm. Yeah, Jim and myself. And we wrote that for the... Well, it wasn't written for the Eagles. It was actually written for a project that was instigated by Don Felder and Timothy Schmidt from the Eagles. Mm-hmm. Now, they were frustrated because at that time the Eagles were not together. But they wanted to work. And I knew Timothy from way back, from the Ace days. And he got in touch and suggested I go over and we start a project. And that's what I did. And we took a few songs over and we were making tapes and everybody was getting excited. And then, lo and behold, the Eagles got back together again. So that was the end of that project. But one of the songs we'd been doing with me singing was Love Will Keep Us Alive. Great. And basically, Timothy needed a song to sing on the comeback album. And he asked if it'd be okay for him to do that song. And naturally, we all thought it was a great idea.

0: What was it like working with Jim? He's certainly one of my heroes.
1: Well, I didn't work that much with Jim. As I said, Pete, Jim and myself got together to write songs. I can't even remember if it was initially to write songs for me or maybe it was just for this project. But, I mean, obviously, nice guy, been around a long, long time, like me. Yeah, it was good, but it wasn't that much. We didn't work that much together.
0: How does it work when three of you write together? Or you just kind of brainstorm?
1: Well, there's no tried or tested way. It happens in all kinds of different ways, and often it's why bands split up, Because, you know, so, well, I did most of this, and the other guy's like, well, I did that, and the other guy's, well, I didn't do much, but my bass line did, you know. Yeah. So it's a bit tricky.
0: And then everybody wants their part of the

0: Aye.
1: Exactly. So I'm not going to go into detail, but it was a bit funny, actually. But it happens. And up until that point, the only people I'd ever written songs with was my pals.
0: Yeah.
1: And if you happened to be in the room, then you went on the credit, which was fine. But to be honest, we got into one of those situations that I've just described, and it was a little bit, weird. But yeah, anyway.
0: Imagine. I can imagine. I mean, you talk about writing with your pals. You did do a bit of writing with Nick Lowe, didn't you?
1: Yeah. Well, I mean, Nick, you know, he's a great writer, and we were under the same kind of roof. We all had the same manager. It was Nick, Elvis Costello, Squeeze for a time, and myself. And I was in awe of these guys and their songwriting ability, because my stuff has always been pretty straightforward, you know, lovey-dovey type of stuff. And
0: nothing
1: these guys
0: wrong
1: with
0: were that.
1: Well, there was back in the late 70s when things were a bit sort of edgy, if you like. Saturday.

0: So I was kind of in awe of these guys, particularly Nick. I think he's very underrated in well, not by his fans, but you know. Yeah. And he doesn't particularly need to write with people, so he can. He likes to do it on his own anyway. But he wrote a great song. I made an album called Groove Approved back in the day, and Nick provided a song called Battlefield. And it's a great song with a fantastic lyric. And he very kindly gave me a piece of that song. So that goes down as we co-wrote it. But really, Nick wrote it. Okay. And he just gave, you know, it was a bit like that.
1: The world just couldn't get enough of singer-songwriter Nick Lowe at that time. Actually, we couldn't get enough of Paul Carrack either. So Paul kept writing, kept being used on sessions for bands like The Smiths and The Pretenders, and in his spare time, kept putting out solo albums.
2: 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It's all about the 70s, 80s and 90s. It's all about the songs you remember
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5: It's a beautiful day.
1: We've been hearing about the closeness between Paul Carrack and Nick Lowe during the 90s. Nick, of course, made his mark as a producer for artists like Elvis Costello, Graham Parker and The Pretenders. This is the song Battlefield that Paul's been talking about.

0: Us, no less, covered that one.
1: She did indeed, which was a bolt out of the blue. We actually had to amend the song a little bit because it was a guy called Peter Asher who was producing it, and he said, we'd like to record that song Battlefield, but we feel it needs a middle bit. So actually, I think that's where I just about earned my cross, because I helped Nick with that extra middle bit that was needed. Yeah, I think maybe that's where I earned my corn.
0: It was the following year, Paul, where you joined Roger Waters on tour and you performed in Berlin in front of a crowd of like 250,000 people. I mean, you said you were nervous at the Grammys. What was it like playing in front of such a huge crowd?
2: Yeah, it was pretty terrifying. They say 250,000, but I think it goes up about 100,000 each year, you know, and the next year it was a crowd of 500,000. But no, that was another situation where I'm thinking, why do I let myself in for this? But I was a last minute replacement for somebody. I don't know who. I had a call from Roger about a week before the war, which was this massive event, as you said. And he said, listen, could you just have a listen to these four songs and just get them in your head and know them? I said, okay. He said, I might need you. But I think it was the day before the show, he called up and said, right, get out here. I want you to do Hey You, which is one of the songs. So I performed that. But actually, behind the wall, when they'd constructed this massive wall, I mean, there's helicopters, cranes, and all sorts involved. So I said, well, Roger, I would have worn a paper bag, you know, if it's that much of a problem. Anyway, no, that's another one for the grandkids.

0: There's been many highlights in your career today.
1: Yeah, I mean, it's been a long journey, which started, you know, as soon as I left school at 16. And it's been unbelievable, really. I mean, I just wanted to get in a van with a band and avoid getting a proper job, basically. And all these things have happened along the way. It's been, you know, tons of ups and downs. It's never been something you could take for granted.
0: And I think you were definitely one of the lucky ones where you managed to keep life on the road and making music and a family all together and balanced,
1: indeed.
0: Didn't you?
1: Yeah.
0: Well, that's pretty rare.
1: Well, that's right. As you say, very, very blessed.
0: You performed with some huge artists. You played organ on Elton John's Made in England, Big Picture, Something About the Way You Look Tonight you did, Candle in the Wind. I'm amazed to hear you say that performing live, sometimes you actually felt nervous. What was it like playing with somebody like Elton John? Did that prompt nerves as well, or you took that one in your stride?
1: Yeah, no, I've always had a very bad case of imposter syndrome, especially when it came to keyboards, because I'm totally self-taught, play by ear. So I never was quite sure what I was going to be facing when I got to a session. And of course, Elton's a great piano player anyway, but he doesn't play the organ. Man.

0: I was always nervous before shows, especially if you're doing all the singing. Any singer will tell you they get a little bit nervous and hope the voice is going to be in good nick. I'm a lot better now.
1: Well, you certainly paid your dues. If you're not relaxed and good at it now, you're never going to be, for sure. Did you have to keep up your chops? Did you have to practice and utilise that muscle like you would any other to stop it from atrophying?
0: Yeah, I think you do. Yeah, you have to use it or lose it, as they say. It's very important to keep it in nick. These days, because we're always touring, and if we have a break off the road, I keep it ticking over.
1: Do you sing in the shower?
0: Apparently so, yeah. But never in a normal singing voice, apparently. So I do a pretty good club singer and a bit of a Pavarotti, but I can't get right up there like that, you know. But yeah, definitely. I'm a compulsive whistler. That's what drives people mad. Oh, man. No, I'm very annoying. I don't even know I'm doing it. I walk around whistling all the time, but my missus always says it's quite handy because she knows where I am and how to find me, you know.
1: Is that a habit you've developed of late, or was that something always?
0: No, my dad was a painter and decorator. And
1: he whistled as he worked.
0: He was an influence, yes. So I picked that up very early in life.

0: As I mentioned earlier, you've played and sung with some amazing people, bands like Simply Red. You've toured with Ringo Starr's All Star Band, which is the one that, you know, will come in as chapter 4 in the book.
1: Well, it probably would be later on in the book than chapter 4, but for the last 10 years I've worked quite a lot with Eric Clapton, because I've played on some of his records years ago and albums like Pilgrim. But the last 10 years I've done quite a lot of touring with him as part of his band, and that's been an incredible experience, not just with him but some of the incredible musicians he has, you know, your real top flight players. I think that has done my self-esteem as a player quite a lot of good, actually, because to be accepted and respected in that situation with these world-class guys,
0: yeah,
1: I think it's helped me. Because I never really thought of myself as a keyboard player. I always thought I was a singer first. But I play a lot of, it's called a Hammond organ, and it's a specialised kind of thing, and it's a wonderful, wonderful instrument. And the instrument can do a lot of the talking for you, actually, because it's such a great thing. And Eric's music's quite basic anyway. So that's been a wonderful experience, but I've not been doing it this year. I've been concentrating on my own stuff. You know, that's really the focus these days.
0: You've been putting out albums simultaneously while touring, while working with different bands, while doing a lot of session work.
1: Yeah. Well, like I say, I have this studio at home, and that's where I mess around a lot. And I put together quite a lot of the albums. I start off trying to write in a song, but I end up playing everything in many cases, because I'm a jack of all trades, master of none.
0: What kept you wanting to put your own music out on the side?
1: I don't know. Fear of poverty. No, I mean, I think because I've done a lot of different things, had a bit of success here and there, and often nobody would know who I was. I'd have to explain what it is I do. And they say, oh, you did that. You sang that song how long? Oh, that's you. Actually, I've got another story about when I went to, back in the days when I had hair, I went for a haircut, and I was sitting in the barber's chair, and Tempted came on the radio, which Tempted is a song by Squeeze that I sang the lead vocal on.
0: Yeah.
1: And I said, oh, actually, that's me there. And the guy looked at me as if I was mad. He said, you know what you're talking about? That's Paul Weller.
0: How many solo albums have you put out to date?
1: Do you know? I'm not sure. It's quite a few. I mean, it's double figures.
0: You always kind of flew under the radar. Was that designed to be like that, or just worked out that way?
1: I think it just worked out like that, but I wasn't particularly bothered about being famous. The brushes that I've had with it, I don't really like it, actually. I'm quite happy flying under the radar, as you say, but at the same time, I want people to hear the stuff, and I want them to come to the gigs.
0: Yeah. Tell us a little bit about your solo albums.
1: Actually, I released an album with a big band, a kind of bluesy swing type affair, and that album's called Don't Wait Too Long, and it's got things from people like Ray Charles, Etta James, Sam Cooke. That was great fun.
0: What's your favourite track on that one?
1: I'm a sucker for the ballads, and there's a song called Trust In Me, which was recorded originally by Etta James. I really like that. Trust.

0: Your music is wonderful, Paul Carrick. Your voice is great. And as you said, you're a jack of all trades.
1: I can't yet imagine not writing and recording stuff. At the moment, I think I'm in pretty good nick. I'm singing better than ever, to be honest. So I'll keep going while ever people want to hear anything.
0: Fabulous. Paul Carrick, thank you so much for your time today.
1: Thank you.
0: Thank you so much.
1: Bye-bye.
2: So let's just put the record straight. Paul Carrick has 19 albums out so far. He's no longer a member of Mike and the Mechanics, and it's now 50 years since the song How Long was first released. Thanks for your company today. I hope you've enjoyed Paul Carrick's story. Don't forget, if there's an artist you'd like to request, just send me a message through the website, abreathoffreshair.com.au. I'll look forward to being back in your company again, same time next week. Bye now.
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10: It's Ray with another local and fresh update. The 2025 Active Living Census results have revealed Loddon Campaspe residents are moving more and smoking less than the Victorian benchmarks, but many are also reporting food insecurity, poorer health, lower life satisfaction and risky drinking. More than 8,000 residents took part in the census, which collected data on matters such as physical activity, access to nutritious food, public open space use and risky behaviours. It was conducted by the City of Greater Bendigo as part of the Victorian Government-funded Healthy Loddon Campaspe. The results will be used to guide local planning, including health promotion work, investment in public spaces and recreation facilities, and will support local organisations to seek resources for services and projects that respond to community needs. Keeping our community updated, Bendigo's Community Fresh.
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1: Morning frost and sunny across the weekend for Bendigo. Overnight lows of -1 and 1 degrees. Weekend tops of 14 and partly cloudy and 15 degrees Sunday. Melbourne's weekend forecast. Sunny, overnight lows of 3 and 7. Melbourne's top temperatures over the weekend, 16 and sunny, with a top of 18 degrees Sunday. Bendigo's Monday outlook. Showers, down to 3 degrees and a top of 12. Possible shower Tuesday, 3 overnight and a high of 12. And cloudy Wednesday, down to 3 and a top of 13 degrees for Bendigo.
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For the next 60 minutes, you'll hear the best of the best country music in the world. Songs that'll touch your heart and comfort your soul. I'm Rex Mitchell, and this is Shiloh Country. A country group from Virginia called themselves after a pack of tissues, and eventually, the Statler Brothers became more famous than the brand they adopted. This week, we'll turn the spotlight on their life and their career. Vladimir Lenin tried to rid Russia of Christianity by imprisonment, torture, and death. But the church flourished, and you'll find out how they did it at the end of the show. But first, the former U.S. Secretary of State, Henry Kissinger, once said, "Corrupt politicians make the other 10% look bad." And he ought to know. He was the personal advisor to five American presidents. Is it any wonder, then, why our citizens are cynical, distrust their government, and out of frustration write songs like this? My friends, there is a storm arising.

Well, Paul, we do have to do more than just love one another to get into the ark, and the Bible tells us how to get a boarding pass. Evans also wrote When for the Kalin twins, Roses Are Red, My Love for Bobby Vinton, I Gotta Know, and The Next Step Is Love for Elvis Presley, and many others. His own hit in 1959, Seven Little Girls Sitting in the Back Seat, got to number 9 on the pop charts. And while Paul Evans, who is now in his 60s, is busy building an ark against the looming Orwellian future, Eddie Raven knew years ago which way this world was headed.

Lord, I've been thinking, sitting out here on the front porch all by myself. Now I realize I need to talk to somebody, and I'm just too mixed up to talk to anybody else. I've been in there looking at the television, and I've been reading that newspaper every night. Lord, there's something going on out there, and best I can figure, there ain't nobody right.

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Lord, the prices have gone up so much this year, working man don't stand much of a chance no more. 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

0: From Adel, Georgia, Chuck, Greg and Heather Day on the back streets of your town, looking for a child of the light. After the break, Alabama, up to their ears in high cotton and down home farm values. Values that this world has long ago forgotten. That and more when Shiloh Country returns.
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0: I'm Rex Mitchell and welcome back to Shiloh Country. This is where we play one great song after another. Today it sounds quaint to speak of down-home farm values, but that's our roots. Our great-grandparents were born with a hayseed in their mouth, not a computer chip in their hand. Life was simple back then. We've made it complicated. Their thoughts were pure. Ours are polluted. They live close to their family, and today we go home by phone.

Leaving home was the hardest thing we ever faced. Well, it may have been that way for Alabama, but times have certainly changed. Today's kids leave home to shack up with their girlfriend, not to get married and raise a family. And the sad thing about that is, it doesn't trouble anybody anymore. Promiscuity is the norm. We hand out condoms at school and ban Bibles and prayers. No wonder our classrooms are in such a mess.

0: Loneliness is a crippling disease. Today it kills more teenagers than anything else. The elderly are not isolated from its symptoms either. Therefore, it's comforting to know that you don't have to bear your burdens alone. Jessica King and Jason Crabb. After the break, we spotlight the country group who called themselves after a pack of tissues, the Statler Brothers. That and more when Shiloh Country...
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0: I'm Rex Mitchell, and welcome back to Shiloh Country. In March 1964, four young men from Stanton, Virginia, joined the Johnny Cash Roadshow. And here's what the man in black thought of them.
4: We worked at a place called Watermelon Park, Virginia, and these guys were on the show, the Statler Brothers. First time I ever saw them, I watched them on stage, and I loved what they did. The first thing that I remember them doing that I really loved was Wreck of Old 97. They did a quartet version of Wreck of Old 97, and they did some gospel songs.
5: Let me say something right here. John Didi, he put us on his show, Sight Unseen, in Watermelon Park on this Sunday afternoon, and here's what the man did. This is the God's truth I ever told him. He came out on set on the edge of the stage where there was people everywhere, 5,000-6,000 people that are wading in the Shenandoah River. He came out, set on the edge of the stage where people could see him and watched our show. He didn't have any idea who we were, and I thought that was the greatest tribute to the man I'd ever heard.

Brothers Harold and Don Reed, Philip Bowlesley, and Lou DeWitt were born and raised in Stanton, Virginia. After high school, they formed a group they named after a pack of Staedtler tissues they found in their bathroom. Ironically, today nobody remembers the tissue company, but who can forget the unique sound of the Staedtler brothers? In 1981, when Lou DeWitt was battling the debilitating bowel disorder, Crohn's disease, he gave up his place in the group to Jimmy Fortune, another Stanton, Virginia native. He's a great songwriter, and his first contribution, Elizabeth, took them to number one.

Chandler Brothers write most of their own music, and Harold and Don Reed are two of the most underrated songwriters of our day. Nevertheless, they sang many of their compositions on their record-breaking weekly TV show on TNN. And although they've reigned in country music for more than 30 years, this Don Reed composition best expresses where their hearts have always been, not very far from God.

0: The Statler brothers are stellar performers on stage and in business. And because they've always been a short back and sides affair, the tabloids have had little to write about them. Stable at home and away, these boys are arguably one of the best exports Stanton, Virginia have ever had. Today, we spotlighted their life and their career. Why is Emmylou Harris prepared to walk from Boulder to Birmingham on foot? We'll find out when Shiloh Country returns.
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0: From the heart of Shiloh Country, I'm Rex Mitchell. It's 1,514 miles from Boulder, Colorado to Birmingham, Alabama. And Emmylou Harris would walk the whole way on foot if only she could see her lost love face to face.

Emmy Lou Harris talking to God about a love she lost somewhere between Boulder and Birmingham. Paul Overstreet has been there, but now he says there's new light in his eyes and a new love in his heart.

0: In a world filled with hatred and uncertainty, Paul Overstreet is so in love. Vladimir Lenin tried to rid Russia of Christianity by imprisonment, torture, and death. But the church flourished. You'll find out how they did it when Shiloh Country returns.
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0: I'm Rex Mitchell, and welcome back to Shiloh Country. On March the 5th, 1917, the violent Bolshevik Revolution overthrew Nicholas II, the Tsar of Russia, and took over his country. 12 months later, the cruel regime murdered him and his family, and the Iron Curtain had slammed shut. Orthodox churches were closed or taken over by the government, and a new dark age of Marxist communism swept over the ancient land. Their leader, Vladimir Lenin, presumed Christianity was dead. But he was wrong. The Russian church went underground. 50 years later, Lenin's successor, Joseph Stalin, had murdered 50 million Russian citizens. Thousands of Christians were still being arrested, tortured, and put to death for their faith. But undaunted, the Russian underground church flourished. By the late 1960s, the Soviet secret police were frustrated and enraged. Christians were still meeting, in a barn loft one week, in a forest another, then in an attic, or perhaps a basement, and late at night. In twos and threes, so as not to arouse suspicion, they would arrive at their destination, staggered over several hours. And after the meeting, they departed the same way. But over the years, more and more clandestine Christian meeting places were being discovered and hundreds of believers arrested. Finally, the word was passed from village to village, fellowship to fellowship. The secret police had hired informers who were now planted amongst the believers as spies. "We have to pass the word, or no one will know where or when to gather," they confided to each other. "But if we reveal the meeting place, the police might find out too." Finally, they decided to turn the problem over to God, and as one underground leader prayed for divine guidance as to where to have the next meeting, he thought, "Lord, if you can show me, you can show other Christians by speaking to their hearts directly, inwardly, through your Holy Spirit, so no one will have to be told or a word said to anyone. Those in tune with the Holy Spirit will know, but the secret police spies will not hear your voice and will not know." Instantly, the Holy Spirit told him where the next meeting would be held. But this time, he told no one, and there were no announcements made anywhere. On the appointed time and day, the Christian leader arrived at the predetermined place in the nearby forest. Wondering if anyone else would be there, he found more than 25 believers already gathered, and others were arriving by twos and threes. They said the Holy Spirit had spoken to their hearts while they were praying, just as he'd told the group's leader where the meeting would be held. From then on, the secret police were totally confused. They never found another meeting. News spread quickly, and Christian underground churches throughout Russia adopted the same method. They depended upon the Holy Spirit to show each faithful believer where the next meeting would be held. Now there were no lines for informers to tap into, for no one can spy on the Holy Spirit of God. Yes, my friend, God knows our every need before we even ask. Trust Him to supply yours. I'm Rex Mitchell, and this is Shiloh Country.

0: The eyes of the Lord run to and fro throughout the whole earth. He knows just what I need. Elvis Presley. That's Shiloh Country for this week. Thanks for joining us. Next week, you'll hear another 60 minutes of music that'll touch your heart and comfort your soul. Tim Mitchell was our engineer, with technical assistance from Travis Turk, Jim Rayland, Jim Gilmore, and Michael Stanton. Shiloh Country is a production of Shiloh Media, Inc. and is produced in part at the studios of Audio Productions, Nashville, Tennessee. I'm Rex Mitchell, and until we meet again in Shiloh Country, goodbye and God bless you.
1: 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Yes, the songs your mum and dad played. The songs your family sung along with. We have the music. We have music memories. 101.5 Fresh Bendigo.

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1: Morning frost and sunny across the weekend for Bendigo. Overnight lows of minus one.